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5: Hey, you know, the Bible says it's more blessed to give than to receive. And unless you try that, you won't know it's true. It is a wonderful blessing to give, and God enables you to do that. You should do it with all your heart and find the joy in it that is there for you to know. We're talking about using your resources in a godly way. As we learn from the book of Proverbs, these principles of wealth and prosperity. And if you don't have a copy of the study guide for this series, this is one of the benefits of getting the study guide, because it has all this information written out and organized for you, and you don't have to worry about missing it, because we move so fast through some of this material. And lesson number 9 in the study guide is Proverbs about prosperity. The front page is the outline. The next 2 or 3 pages is a summary of the lesson, and then there are 3 or 4 pages of places for you to go in the Bible to grow in your understanding of this important subject. If you've never gotten a study guide from Turning Point, you'll be amazed to see how easily they are used for small group studies, because they just take you to the Bible. It's not about how you feel about something. It's about what God says about it, and you get a chance to organize your thoughts as a group around the truth of God's Word. These study guides are wonderful for small groups, and I encourage you to go to our website, find out more about it, and take advantage of the work that we've done to help you as you facilitate your study and lead your people in the Word of God. Here now is part 2 of Power Up Your Wealth, Proverbs about Prosperity.
6: So far, nothing's been too convicting, right? But hang on. All right. Number 2, the book of Proverbs tells us how to govern our money. And I just want to say one thing here, because there's just one principle here that's really important for us to get a hold of, and we'll come back to it at the end of the message. And that is, when we get our money, are not to put our trust in it. Proverbs 11:28 says, "He who trusts in his riches will fall, but the righteous will flourish like foliage." You see, there's not anything wrong with getting riches. There's an awful lot wrong with putting your trust in them. If you begin to trust your riches, you will start to distrust God. And one of the reasons that we have so much in the Word of God warning us against greed is because God loves us so much, He does not want anything to come between Himself and us. And when prosperity becomes our hope and our trust, when our almighty bank book becomes our source of strength, then we have pushed God aside and we've moved Him out of the center place of our life. And when we begin to trust in riches that God has provided for us instead of the one who provided them, we are in deep trouble. The old adage is, don't trust the gift, trust the giver. Amen? Trust the one who provided it for you. Now, the majority of the Proverbs that have to do with wealth and riches and prosperity have to do with how we give it away. It's an interesting thing. And so I want to talk with you thirdly about Proverbs about how we give away our money. You say, once you get it, why would you want to talk about giving it away? Because The only

way you can ever keep it is to give it away. The only way you can ever get anything that's worthy in your life is to give away what you already have. If God has given you friends, you yourself must give that friendship away. Whatever you have in your life, you have to give it away so that it can come back to enrich you even more. And the book of Proverbs tells us many, many things about how we're to handle the money God gives us and how we're to discharge it. If we are collecting and hoarding in a miserly way, counting all that we have, instead of being aware of the fact that God has given us this stewardship, then we'll never be happy no matter how much we have. In fact, I've learned in my life one of the best ways to guard against greed is to give something away that you really don't want to give away down in your heart. You give it away sacrificially and God blesses you for it. Now watch what the Bible says about the purpose of giving. Why do we give? Why do we give away what we have? We do it, first of all, to honor Almighty God. Proverbs 3:9 says, "Honor the Lord with your possessions and with the first fruit of all your increase." Now, once again, I want you to follow me as I read an extended passage from the book of Deuteronomy, because I want you to see that this is a truth that goes way back to the very beginning, that God wants us to honor Him with what we have. You say, how do you do that? You make it available for God's use. You bring it to Him. You give it back to Him. Turn back in your Bibles now, Deuteronomy chapter 26. And while this is an Old Testament offering law, the principle here is so very clear, and it's an incredible passage of Scripture, just like the other one in Deuteronomy chapter 28. And the reason I love to read to you from Deuteronomy is because most of you don't normally turn there to read in your own reading every day. It's kind of like second on your list next to Leviticus. How many of you know that when the Lord was tempted in the wilderness by the enemy, and He said, "It is written," remember that? Satan came and tempted Him, and the Lord said, "It is written." Do you know what He quoted when He said, "It is written"? All of the quotations are from the book of Deuteronomy. So if the Lord Jesus thought Deuteronomy is pretty good, we should think it's pretty good too, shouldn't we? Now let me just read to you Deuteronomy chapter 26. Remember, what we're talking about here is that one of the reasons we give is to honor God. Listen to this. "And it shall be when you come into the land which the Lord your God is giving you as an inheritance, and you possess it and dwell in it, that you shall take some of the first of all the produce of the ground which you shall bring from your land that the Lord your God is giving you, and put it in a basket, and go to the place where the Lord your God chooses to make His name abide. And you shall go to the one who is priest in those days and say to him, 'I declare today to the Lord your God that I have come to the country which the Lord swore to our fathers to give us.' Then the priest shall take the basket out of your hand and set it down before the altar of your God. And you shall answer and say before the Lord your God, 'My father was a Syrian about to perish, and he went down to Egypt, and he dwelt there, few in number, and there he became a nation, great, mighty, and populous. But the Egyptians mistreated us, afflicted us, laid hard bondage on us. Then we cried out to the Lord God of our fathers, and the Lord heard our voice and looked on our affliction and our labor and our oppression. So the Lord brought us out of Egypt with a mighty hand and with an outstretched arm, with great terror and with signs and wonders. And He brought us to this place, and He has given us this land, a land flowing with milk and honey. And now behold, I have brought the first fruits of the land which you, O Lord God, have given me. Then you shall set it before the Lord your God and worship before the Lord your God, and you shall rejoice in every good thing which the Lord your God has given to you and to your house, you and the Levite and the stranger who is among you. And when you have finished laying aside all the tithe of your increase of the third year and the year of tithing, and have given it to the Levite and the stranger and the fatherless and the widow so that they may eat within your gates and be filled, then you shall say before the Lord your God, 'I have removed the holy tithe from my house, and have given them to the Levite and the stranger and the fatherless and the widow according to all your commandments which you have commanded me. I have not transgressed your commandments, nor have I forgotten them.'" And look down at the last verse. "Look down from your holy habitation from heaven and bless your people Israel and the land which you have given us, just as you swore to your fathers, a land flowing with milk and honey." What is this all about? Here's an Israelite who realizes where he was. What happened to him? Where he ended up?
in Egypt and how God brought him out of Egypt and gave him the good land. And now he's in the good land and he's enjoying the blessing of Almighty God, which came as a gift from God. And he takes the first of that produce that comes out of that good land and he puts it in a basket and he brings it to the Lord and he lays it before the altar and he says, Lord, this is my way of honoring you for what you have done for me. Now, some of you say, well, I didn't grow up in Syria and I haven't been in Egypt, but tell you what, we all came out of Egypt, didn't we? Because Egypt in the Old Testament is a symbol of sin. We've come out of Egypt. We've been saved out of the darkness. And God has given us a good life in Jesus Christ our Lord. And if the Old Testament people could bring, in honoring the Lord, a basket and set it before the Lord and his altar, men and women, we as God's people in this generation ought to be bringing 3 or 4 baskets to set before the Lord. Amen? That's what God has done for us. We ought to be blessing God and honoring God. That's the reason we give, to honor the Lord. Not because some preacher told you to, not because it's something the church needs, but because of what God has done. That's the first reason. But if you keep reading in the book of Proverbs, you'll discover that we not only give to honor the Lord, we give to help others. In the Old Testament, the people were taught to care for those who were in need. Proverbs 28:27 says, "He who gives to the poor will not lack, but he who hides his eyes will have many curses." Proverbs 22:9 says, "He who has a generous eye will be blessed, for he gives of his bread to the poor." When we give to the ministries of the church, we're giving to missions and to children and to the outreach and give to those who are in need. We're always to be generous as God's people. When he blesses us, it's so that we can be a blessing to others. I cannot find any place in the Word of God where it says God blesses people primarily so that they can hoard their riches. God blesses us to be a blessing. And the more he blesses you and the more you're a blessing to someone else, the more he will bless you. The more he sees that you are willing to follow his mandates and do with what he's entrusted to you, the more he will entrust to you. Because the whole purpose behind God's blessing is so that we can pass that blessing on to others. When God gives us a great inheritance, there's a tremendous amount of pressure to come before Almighty God and say, Lord God, this is a tremendous responsibility. What now do you want me to do as a channel of your grace with this which you've entrusted to my care? God gives us so that we might give. But the book of Proverbs also reminds us that when we follow this pattern, and this is not meant to be a stewardship sermon, although it may sound like it, when we follow this pattern, we get in on God's provisions. Because the same passages that tell us what we're supposed to do in channeling that which God has entrusted to us remind us that that is the sure key to blessing. Now, I know that sometimes we're a little bashful about talking about giving and God responding, because there's so much nonsense in the world today in this get rich stuff that you hear on television and some preachers who talk about how, you know, you sow a seed so God can give you back all that you need, and it's all based on greed. There is no such teaching in the Word of God about wealth based on greed. The Word of God teaches that we're to give to honor the Lord, but then it promises us that in doing so, we will have our needs met too. And just because some people use that in the wrong way, we shouldn't let it rob us of the great truth that when we give, God is always faithful to us in supplying our needs. Now, the book of Proverbs teaches that. Proverbs teaches us in Proverbs 3, 9, and 10, that when we honor the Lord with our possessions and the first fruits of all of our increase, our barns will be filled with plenty and our vats will overflow with new wine. That's the book of Proverbs. And here's a little more metaphorical approach to it from Proverbs 11, 24. Listen to this. There is one who scatters and increases more, and there is one who withholds more than is right, and it leads to poverty. Did you get that? The proverb says there's someone who takes what he has and he gives it away and he has more. And there's someone else who takes what he has and hoards it and he becomes poor. The principles of the economy of God almost stand on the head of the things which we've learned in our own personal economy, that you keep what you have. The Bible says that when you scatter it, it increases. Listen again to the book of Proverbs, Proverbs 13:7. There is one who makes himself rich, yet has nothing. And there is one who makes himself poor and has great riches.
You say, that's double talk. That doesn't make any sense. Oh, yes, it makes a lot of sense in the economy of God. That when you take what God gives you and you give it away, you open the door for God to give back to you more than you could ever have given. We have talked about this often when we teach stewardship, that when you have an open hand, that means God can take

from your hand whatever he wants, but he can also put back into your hand whatever he wants. When you take what God has given you and you close your hand around it, you may be able to hold on to what you have, but God can't get anything else in there, you see? And all you have is what you have, and you become poor in relationship to those who scatter what they have in the manner of giving. Luke 6:38 says, "Give and it shall be given to you. Good measure, pressed down, shaken together, running over, will be put into your bosom. For with the same measure that you use, it will be measured back to you." Now that's in the Word of God. I didn't say that. And that is not some prosperity gospel teacher saying that. That's the Lord Jesus. If you have a red letter edition of the Bible, that's in red. Jesus said that. Jesus said, "Give and it shall be given to you." He has promised that he will bless us when we take that which he's entrusted to us and we make it available to the kingdom's work for whatever he chooses. And the New Testament says that when we do it sparingly, we get a sparing result. And when we do it with abundance and bountifully, we get a bountiful result. So God teaches us that he wants to supply our needs. In Philippians chapter 4, verse 19, which is connected to a passage on giving, says, "My God shall supply all your need according to his riches in glory by Christ Jesus." Listen carefully. It doesn't say, "My God shall supply all your greed." It says, "My God shall supply all your need." I've never met anyone who faithfully took the principles of God with regard to the giving of our monies and followed them and came back and said, "That was the worst decision I ever made. God has totally forgotten me. My life is impoverished." But I have met hundreds of people who've said, "That was the most important decision I made apart from my salvation, to put God first in finances and in my life." I ran across a bit of poetry reminding us of the provision of God, and it struck a chord in my heart. Listen carefully. "Though troubles assail and dangers affright, though friends shall all fail and foes all unite, yet one thing secures us, whatever betide, the scripture assures us, the Lord will provide." When I come to that phrase in the rest of these, you say that word with me, will you? "The birds without barn or storehouse are fed. From them let us learn to trust for our bread. His saints what is fitting shall not be denied, so long as it's written, the Lord will provide. We may like the ships by tempest be tossed on perilous deeps, but cannot be lost. Though Satan enrages the wind and the tide, the promise engages, the Lord will provide. His call we obey, like Abram of old, not knowing our way, but faith makes us bold. And though we are strangers, we have a good guide, and trust in all dangers, the Lord will provide. When Satan appears to stop up our path and fills us with fears, we triumph by faith. He cannot take from us, though oft he has tried, this heart-cheering promise, the Lord will provide. He tells us we're weak, our hope is in vain, the good that we seek we will never obtain, but when such suggestions our spirits have plied, this answers all questions, the Lord will provide. No strength of our own or goodness we claim, yet since we have known the Savior's great name, in this our strong tower for safety we hide, the Lord is our power, the Lord will provide. When life sinks apace and death is in view, this word of his grace shall comfort us through, no fearing or doubting with Christ on our side. We hope to die shouting, the Lord will provide. How many of you know the Lord will provide? Amen. And when you read the word of God, whether it's in the book of Proverbs or in the book of Deuteronomy or in the book of 1 Corinthians or any of the books of the Bible, sooner or later you get to this principle. And it's not something you make up, it's something you find there. And it's a wonderful principle that you should never lose sight of. Now, let me tell you what maybe the most important verses in Proverbs about wealth are and where they are and how you should use these. Somebody say, "Well, you know, Pastor, I don't know. What should I do now? Should I try to do better?" Absolutely. Should you work hard? Sure. Should you try to move forward? Yes. But here's a prayer for you to pray. It's Proverbs chapter 30, verses 7 through 9. "Two things I request of you, deprive me not before I die,
Remove falsehood and lies far from me. Give me neither poverty nor riches. Feed me with the food allotted to me, lest I be full and deny you and say, who is the Lord? Or lest I be poor and steal and profane the name of my God. Here's a prayer, isn't it? Lord, give me enough so that I have enough. Don't give me so much that I forget where it came from. You know, everybody has a capacity, isn't that true? Some people have a capacity for great stewardship. And if God has given you the capacity, you are to be honored, and you have a great responsibility, and God has put that responsibility in your hands. Discharge it with joy. Some people don't have a great capacity. Some know in your own heart, if God should trust me with a great deal of money, I'm not sure I would be faithful with it as I am with what I have now. You should never pray for more than you can be faithful for. And God is always faithful. And you know what he likes to do? He likes to grow up his stewards. The Bible says if we're faithful over a few things, he will make us ruler over many. So as we prove our stewardship at one level, we can graduate to the next. And I want to quit this discussion with a story by Eugene Peterson in Run with the Horses. He writes about seeing a family of birds teaching the young to fly. Three young swallows were perched on a dead branch that stretched out over a lake. And the one adult swallow got alongside the chicks and started shoving them out toward the end of the branch. Pushing, pushing, pushing. And at the end, one of the birds fell off. Somewhere between the branch and the water, 4 feet below, the wings started working and the fledgling was off on his own. And then the second one was at the end of the branch. And the third was not to be bullied. At the last possible moment, his grip on the branch loosened just enough so that he swung downward, then tightened again, bulldog tenacious. And the parent bird was without any sentiment. He pecked at the desperately clinging talons until it was more painful for the poor chick to hang on than risk the insecurities of flying. The grip was released and the inexperienced wings began pumping. And the mature swallow knew what the chick did not, that it would fly, that there was no danger in making it do what it was perfectly designed to do. Birds have feet, and birds can walk. Birds have talons, and they can grasp a branch securely. They can walk and they can cling, but flying is their characteristic action. And not until they fly are they living at their best, gracefully and beautifully. And giving is what we do best. It is the air into which we were born. It is the action that was designed into us before our very birth. Some of us try desperately to hold on to ourselves, to live for ourselves, and we look so bedraggled and pathetic doing it, hanging on to the dead branch of a bank account for dear life, afraid to risk ourselves on the untried wings of giving. We don't think we can live generously because we've never tried. But the sooner we start, the better, for we are going to have to give up our lives finally, and the longer we wait, the less time we have for the soaring and the swooping life of grace. And I tell you that when a person knows what it's like to be at the end of the branch and let go, and into the gracious arms of the Lord who helps us and supports us and provides for us because we've learned how to give, even beyond that which makes sense to us, then we've really learned what life is all about. How many of you know that the great gift

0: was God giving his gift to us. How do we know how to give? For God so loved the world that he gave his only begotten son. And because he has shown us. Now let me ask you a question. Was that an easy gift? No, it was the most costly gift he could have given. Was it sacrificial? Absolutely. Was there anything that he left ungiven when he gave his son? No, he gave us it all. And he is our standard. Because he has given to us, we have been enriched. Now what shall we do? Let us prove in our own stewardship that we have learned God's basic lesson, that whatever you give, God multiplies it back to you in ways you cannot even imagine. And the book of Proverbs teaches this wonderful lesson.
1: And I want to tell you something. I am a testimony to that fact. I learned this lesson early on in my Christian life and began to practice it, and have been doing so every time, ever since we got married. We've never walked away from that. We've asked God to help us grow in our ability to do it. And we are testimonies to the fact that God never allows his children to outgive him. He is always ahead of us, making a way and showing us the joy of being gracious and generous in that which he's entrusted to us. By the way, friends, we don't own any of this. We're just stewards. We manage this for the Lord. And when he sees we're good managers, he gives us more to manage. And that's just the way it works. And I hope you've discovered that. When we get together next time, we're going to talk about powering up your future. Proverbs for planning. Another interesting subject in the book of Proverbs. We hope you'll join us next time right here on this good station. I'm David Jeremiah. Thanks for listening.
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1: Stretching the truth is like stretching a rubber band. 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Even if we stretch the truth just a little by exaggerating, we get hurt. But if we stretch the truth too far and actually tell a lie, that can be painful indeed. An Old Testament proverb says, "A false witness will not go unpunished, and he who speaks lies will not escape." 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This is David Jeremiah encouraging you to get on the road to new life. 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
5: A few clouds tonight and a low of 11. Thursday, sunny, a high of 24. Clear skies Thursday night and a low of 10. Friday, a mix of sun and cloud with a small chance of showers, a high of 24. Cloudy Saturday with a high of 27. Sunday, sunshine, a high of 27 degrees. Clouds moving back in Monday with a chance of showers and a high of 23. Plan your day with the hourly temperature forecast on Low and Body Shop Local Weather on your Steinbach Online app. I'm Candace Dirksen.
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6: Starting off today's Leading the Way with a few words of biblical truth. 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
7: Fear of death has no place in the life of a Christian. Fear of death is Satan's way to defeat us. Once we start living in fear, Satan has won. But I must confess to you that if I did not know the resurrected Christ, if I did not know that Jesus, who defeated death and the grave, is awaiting me on the other side, if I did not know him as my beloved Lord and Savior of my life, if I did not know how wonderful heaven is, I would be fearful of death too.
6: When reading and studying the Bible, we often perceive the lives of those we read about to be completely different from what we're experiencing right now in 2026, distancing the impact of their stories a little bit. And yet, they were just like us. This series of messages from Dr. Youssef looks at people that God lists in the Bible, and specifically lists in the book of Hebrews as examples of great faith. And when you look really closely, they are just like you and me. To allow Dr. Youssef just as much time as possible, let's go to him now and learn how ordinary lives become extraordinary.
7: Death is a very touchy subject. It's a very emotional subject. Death is fearful to many people. It really is. The subject of death is negative. As a matter of fact, this generation of preachers today, this generation of writers today, have been so influenced by the secular mindset and by the secular culture in thinking that your best life is here and now, that this life is all

that really matter. That we must cling to this life at any cost and for as long as we can. Many a pulpit today reflecting cultural thinking on the subject instead of biblical thinking and biblical teaching. Many Christians have been impacted by pagan worldview instead of biblical worldview. Pagan worldview that says that we can prolong this life. A pagan worldview that says that we can expand this lifespan of ours. That we can actually postpone the inevitable. All of these falsehoods are propagated by snake oil salesmen and women. Now, beloved, listen to me. This is the antithesis of what the Bible teaches. For the Bible said, it is appointed unto man to die once. It is appointed in heaven. Jesus said, who of you, by worrying, you're going to add a few minutes to your life? And the answer is, none of us. And here's where the confusion comes from. I want you to listen to me very carefully, because this is the point where the confusion really comes in. The Bible teaches that our bodies are the dwelling places of the Holy Spirit. Now, this is for the believers in Jesus Christ, not everybody. The Apostle Paul called that the temple of the Holy Spirit. Namely, wherever the Holy Spirit resides becomes a temple. Our earthly bodies are, therefore, a stewardship

the Holy Spirit, namely wherever the Holy Spirit resides, becomes a temple. Our earthly bodies are therefore a stewardship that we have from God. And that stewardship of our bodies tells us that we must guard against all sins that can harm the body. Paul said that we must guard against sexual sins because that is dishonoring to that body in which the Holy Spirit dwells. It's dishonoring to the Holy Spirit himself. And that stewardship runs the whole gamut, from the food we eat to the physical exercises that we need to do to taking your pills. Why? Why are we supposed to take care of this body? You see, pagan culture says, okay, you need to take care of that body so that you what? Live longer. So that you may prolong your life. That's secular thinking. That is humanistic thinking. That is not biblical teaching. So, why do we must be good stewards of this body? So that we can be effective in serving the living God. So that we may be clean vessels for His use. So that we may be good instruments to be used by God for the glory of God. But the snake oil salespeople would say to you, would say to us, you must do these things so that you may live longer. I know some of you are bristling, the gritting of the teeth, and I know some of you are disagreeing with me, but listen to me, just wait, be patient with me, okay? I know why you're bristling. I know why. Because you have bought into this false teaching of our culture. It really has penetrated every area of our lives. And let me tell you something. I am one guy who watches what I eat and I exercise on a regular basis. And I do take care of this body. But I know that is not so that I may live longer, because that day is appointed in heaven. Listen to me. The day in which you were born, you had no choice with that. That was appointed in heaven. That date was written in heaven. The day you go and meet the Lord in heaven, that too is appointed in heaven and cannot be changed. No one can change that. Now, beloved, here's what you need to understand. Fear of death has no place in the life of a Christian. Fear of death has no room in the Christian life. Fear of death is Satan's way to defeat us. Fear of death is man's way to manipulate us. Fear of death is not from God. Once we start living in fear, Satan has won. But I must confess to you that if I did not know the resurrected Christ, if I did not know that Jesus, who defeated death and the grave, is awaiting me on the other side, if I did not know Him as my beloved Lord and Savior of my life, if I did not know how wonderful heaven is, I would be fearful of death too. Amen. I would. Amen. Listen to me. As a child of the living God, as an heir and co-heir with Christ, as a prince and princess in waiting, as an inheritors of the entire universe awaiting us, as we walk with Christ now, believing the promises now, we have confidence and we don't have fear. Why? Because you can confidently say that no one can lay a finger on me unless God permits it. Because I belong to God, and therefore I am under God's heavenly protection program until the day comes and He says to me, now it's time to come and see your heavenly daddy. Unless He decides that, until He decides that, I am invincible, I'm indestructible, I am untouchable, and I'm fearless. Amen belongs here. But listen to me. When that day comes, which will come to every one of us, don't fool yourself. You know, I mean, it's going to come to all of us. But when that day comes to me, it's going to be a great day for me. I know some of you are going to be sorry. Not many, but some. And my family will miss me until we meet again in heaven. I understand that. We've experienced that separation, and I know how tough it is for those who are living. But not for the believer. You see, for me, that's going to be a great day when I go.
is going to be the day of my reigning and ruling with Christ in heaven. It's going

0: be my coronation day. It's going to be my graduation day. It's going to be my celebration day. And the Bible said in Psalm 116, precious in the sight of the Lord is the death of his godly ones. Can you say that with me? Precious in the sight of the Lord is the death of his godly ones. Paul said, for me to live is Christ, and to die is what?
1: Amen.
0: Amen. God bless you. So Hebrews chapter 11, verses 20 and 21 and 22 tells us about three men. And these three men exercised the power of faith in death. The one thing that Hebrews 11, 20, 21, and 22 wants us all to get is this, that no matter what happens in life, you can exercise faith in death. In fact, with the exception of Joseph, listen to me, the exception of Joseph, those three guys did not live a good, faithful lives. Like us, they were not always perfectly trusting in God. Like us, many times they succumbed to their fears. Like us, many times they compromised their convictions. Like us, many times they took things into their own hands and made a mess of things. Like us, they, by the grace of God, continued until the day they went to be with the Lord. And the reason these three men were chosen here in Hebrews 11, 20, 21, and 22 is because of their faith that was manifested in their death. Now you can turn with me to Hebrews 11, if you haven't already, beginning at verse 20. By faith, Isaac blessed Jacob, then Esau, in regard to their future. By faith, Jacob, when he was dying, blessed each of Joseph's sons and worshiped as he leaned on the top of his staff. By faith, Joseph, when his end was near, spoke about the exodus of the Israelites from Egypt and gave instructions about his bones. Here's three men. Regardless of their ups and downs in life, they died trusting in the promises of God. Regardless of their failures and successes in life, they left a legacy of faith when they died. Regardless of their strength and weaknesses, all three exhorted the next generation to trust and believe in the promises of God that they will happen, whether it's in their lifetime or in the lifetime of their children. Regardless of these three men's joys and sorrows in life, they left behind not a fortune as much as a bequest of faith. Bequest in what God said. Now, there's something very important here that I don't want you to miss. You know, and I know, that it is easy to start strong, easy to start with enthusiasm, but it is the finishing well that really matters. It is the finish line that really is important. It is the ending that really counts. Let me illustrate this. Just give you an example from everyday life. The name Mickey Thompson used to be one of the most recognized names in auto racing. Before NASCAR, he was big name. His team built the fastest cars on track. But none of them ever brought Thompson a checkered flag. In all 29 races that his cars has entered into, they often took the lead, but never won a race. You say, why? Because they never finished a race. Thompson could make the fastest cars, but he could not build them to last. They all broke down during the race. Engines blew up, gearboxes broke, carburetors failed.

never won a race. You say, why? Because they never finished a race. Thompson could make the fastest cars, but he could not build them to last. They all broke down during the race. Engines blew up, gearboxes broke, carburetors failed. Thompson's cars were good starters. Thompson's cars were good runners, but Thompson's cars were not good finishers. Hebrews 11, 20, 21, and 22 praises Isaac, Jacob, and Joseph for finishing well. For finishing well. For running the race all the way to the end. None of these three men have experienced any of these promises of God. They did not see it with their eyes. They did not experience it themselves. But they believed them by faith. They knew God is going to keep His word no matter what happens. And not only that, but they could tell each subsequent generation that they must believe and trust in the promises of God. They delivered to the next generation a bequest of faith. They left their descendants a legacy of trusting in the promises of God, of taking God at His word, no matter how much it delay, no matter how much it doesn't appear like it, but it's going to happen. They told their progenies to wait expectantly for the promises of God to be fulfilled. Now, I want to just give you the span of time, okay? From the time that God gave Abraham the promise and He said, your descendants will go to Egypt into slavery, and then I'll bring them out again. So from the time of Abraham receiving the promise to the time they actually got into the promised land, it was about 400 years. And then 1,600 years later, the promise completely and totally fulfilled when Jesus Christ, the descendant of Abraham, came on the scene. From heaven, the Son of Man and Son of God. But it was 200 years, if you remember the 400 years before they got out, is 200 years from the time God promised Abraham and Joseph was passing that legacy into his children. 200 years. It was 200 years more before Moses came, which we'll see in the next message, and took them out of the land of the slavery into the promised land. Just think about this. 200 years later, what Joseph said to his descendants took place. I wish I had the time that I can go through all the lives of those three guys, but I don't, so I'm going to go very fast.

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0: No matter how many times you read about it, the death of the Lord Jesus is the most compelling true story in all of history. Welcome to Through the Bible, where we sit a little longer at the foot of the cross. As we study God's Word with Dr. J. Vernon McGee, we're going to look at the events that happened immediately after Jesus died. So grab your Bible and turn to Matthew 27, where we're going to look at Jesus' great commission, his final words on earth to his followers. It's an exciting call, and it's really the heart of Through the Bible's mission. We take Jesus' commands to teach others seriously, and taking his word to every corner of the globe is our vision and passion too. You can join us in that step of obedience every time you pray and financially support this teaching ministry. Did you realize that? This work is definitely a partnership. And you know, every time we begin a new five-year journey through the Bible, we always welcome new passengers aboard, even new generations we've been on for so long. And I thought of that when I read this letter from Denise in Rochester, New Hampshire. Listen to this. Having listened to you for the better part of my life, I turned 70 last year, and I felt it was time to express my deep gratitude for your ministry. I cannot begin to convey how blessed I am for the insights and understanding I have gained through your teachings. My most significant blessing came last year when my daughter, who homeschools her three children, asked me to teach her oldest, who is 14, about biblical history. God led me to utilize your program, and I'm thrilled to share that my grandson, who's high-functioning autistic, has found encouragement in Dr. McGee's voice and simple explanations of the Bible. This has inspired him to seek Christ and listen on his own. I've been enjoying your teachings without contributing, but I feel compelled to change that. God has blessed me, and I'm now able to give monthly and have ordered some Bible bus passes to share with others. I also have a desire to start a small group study, and I would appreciate your prayers as I seek to build his kingdom through this endeavor. Thank you for continuing Dr. McGee's ministry. It provides generational wisdom and blessings that resonate deeply with many, including myself. I pray for your ministry daily and look forward to seeing how God continues to work through you. Well, thank you, Denise. Thank you so much for your faithful listening and now supporting both through prayer and financial support of the ministry. We never tire of hearing about generations of families that listen together. Let's pray. Father, thank you for the marching orders to take your word to the ends of the earth. And Lord, as we spread the seed of your word, let it fall on good soil. We pray that those who hear will turn to you as Savior. In Jesus' name, amen. Open to Matthew 27 as we go through the Bible with Dr. J. Vernon McGee.
1: Now, friends, as we come today to our study, we finished verse 50 last time, and we're right in the midst of the first part of our gospel, which is the death of Christ. Christ died for our sins according to the Scriptures. And we find here in verse 50, Jesus, when he'd cried again with a loud voice, yielded up the ghost. They crucified him. Verse 35, and they crucified him. That's all it's told, no details at all, just these things that surrounded the crucifixion. The Spirit of God put the blanket of silence upon that cross. You and I might not look upon it to satisfy our curiosity, but he died there for your sins and mine. Now we are told in verse 51, behold, the veil of the temple was rent in twain from the top to the bottom, and the earth did quake and the rocks rent. At the death of Christ, several very notable things took place, and one was there was an earthquake. The other is that in the temple, the veil was rent, not from the bottom to the top. Man didn't do it, but from the top to the bottom. And that veil speaks of his flesh, and when his flesh was rent upon the cross, he paid the penalty for your sin and my sin in his own body on the tree. Then the way to God was opened wide so that you don't have to have a priest to go in for you. You don't have to have a preacher to go in for you. You don't have to have someone else to go in for you. You can go directly to the throne of God as a sinner through Christ. And let's emphasize that.

that. You only come to God through the Lord Jesus Christ. The only way to Him is through Christ. And that was because He was rent. He died upon the cross when He gave up the ghost. Your sins and mine were paid. We come to God through Him. There is one mediator between God and man, the man Christ Jesus. Now, verse 52, and the graves were open. Many bodies, the saints which slept arose, came out of the graves after His resurrection and went into the holy city and appeared unto many. Now, this is the part that we wish that more had been told us. I can't go into a great deal of detail here at all, other than to say we believe that it happened this way, and these were part of that great company that went to heaven when He led captivity captive at His ascension. Now, the important thing for us to note here is that this earthquake was an intelligent earthquake. It was not just haphazard. The graves were opened by it, and many bodies of the saints which slept arose, just certain ones. I'd like to make this point here. There is a very excellent treatment of this by Bishop Nicholson in his little book entitled The Six Miracles of Calvary. Many times at Easter, or Good Friday, I should say, why, we have had the seven last words. Well, we had those for, I guess, 15 years straight. That we decided we'd switch and take the six miracles of Calvary, use Bishop Nicholson's little book. And it was proved a rich blessing to many. I would say that if you're interested in that, go to your gospel bookstore. It's a rich little book, not only for this miracle, but there's six miracles of Calvary. You will notice they appeared unto many. There were witnesses to it. Now when the centurion and they that were with him watching Jesus saw the earthquake and those things that were done, they feared greatly, saying, truly, this was the Son of God. And Luke said he went and stood beneath that cross. That centurion maybe didn't know a great deal, but he did know enough to take his place beneath the cross of Christ. And that's all that God ever asks any sinner to do, is just to take his place beneath the cross of Christ. He'd never read Hodge's theology or Strong's theology, and he had never read any of Augustine's City of God, and he hadn't even had any of my books, by the way. But he knew enough to take his place beneath the cross. I believe the centurion was a saved man. He witnessed these things. And these are the things that confirmed to him that this was the Son of God. And he took his place there. Verse 55, and many women were there, beholding afar off, which followed Jesus from Galilee, ministering unto him, among which was Mary Magdalene, and Mary the mother of James and Joses, and the mother of Zebedee's children. When the even was come, there came a rich man of Arimathea named Joseph, who also himself was Jesus' disciple. And I never know he was a disciple until this event. But you see, the very thing that caused the apostles to be scattered seems to have drawn in others that up to this time had what you would call secret disciples. But now he steps out in the open and he declares his faith. He was Jesus' disciple. And he went to Pilate on that basis, and he begged the body of Jesus. Then Pilate commanded the body to be delivered. This man, and also Nicodemus, who came to him by night, and John will tell us about that, he came bringing 100-pound weight of ointment to put on the body of Jesus. And these two men, Joseph of Arimathea and Nicodemus, who apparently had been in the background and what we'd probably call secret disciples, they now come out in the open. At least they were the undertakers that handled the body of Jesus. And we'll see later just exactly what they did. And these two men became believers. Verse 59, and when Joseph had taken the body, he wrapped it in a clean linen cloth, laid it in his own new tomb, which he had hewn out in the rock, and he rolled a great stone to the door of the sepulchre and departed. Now, near Golgotha, there is a tomb, and they point it out as being the one in which he was buried. They call it the Garden Tomb. I don't know whether he was there or not. I sometimes wonder, I frankly
would have my doubts. The important thing is not to be able

to locate the tomb. I saw a woman go in there and get right into the place where bodies were placed and get right down on her all fours and kiss the floor of that tomb. I saw no value in that at all. That's no good. May not even be the right tomb to begin with. There were many sepulchers in that area, and it could have been any one of them. I'm sure it's in that area. This one's as good as any. But try to pin these things down and make them holy and sacred spots is not his intention. It wasn't to make a sacred spot there, but it was take that gospel from Jerusalem, the fact that he died for the sins of the world, and take it to the world. That is the important thing, not to be able to locate the sepulcher. Now, verse 61, there was Mary Magdalene and the other Mary sitting over against the sepulcher. Now, the next day that followed the day of the preparation, the chief priests and Pharisees came together unto Pilate, saying, Sir, we remember that that deceiver said, while he was yet alive, after 3 days I'll rise again. Command, therefore, that the sepulcher be made sure until the third day, lest his disciples come by night and steal him away and say unto the people, he's risen from the dead. So the last error shall be worse than the first. Pilate said unto them, ye have a watch. Go your way, make it as sure as ye can. So they went and made the sepulcher sure, sealing the stone and setting a watch. Now, the zeal of the enemy actually gives a confirmation of his resurrection. If they had gone off and left that tomb there, then the argument they gave that the disciples stole the body away might be plausible. But my friend, when you got a Roman guard around it, and when the tomb is sealed, and they're there watching it, you may just write it down that the thing that is happening is not going to take place. That was stated later, that they stole his body away. They made this sepulcher sure. My, how the enemy went to all this trouble, and yet it gave a confirmation of his resurrection. Then another thing that's quite interesting is that apparently when he had told his disciples he would rise again the third day, they had just told everybody about it. And apparently these rulers got word of it, maybe at the last minute or at the time of the crucifixion. And as soon as they can get another audience with Pilate, they said, look, let's make sure, because he made this statement, and we want to make sure he doesn't come out of the grave. They didn't expect him to come out, and very frankly, the apostles never expected him to come out of that grave. All four Gospels, when you look at them, you discover that. And I think we'll get a little confirmation of it here. Now, we come to chapter 28, and the chapter 28 is the resurrection of Jesus and the giving of the Great Commission. These are the two great incidents recorded here. Now we've had the death of Christ. Now we have the other pillar on which the gospel rests. The arch of the gospel rests upon two great pillars. First, the death of Christ, and then the resurrection of the Lord Jesus. And the gospel rests upon it. Listen to Paul as he states the gospel in 1 Corinthians 15:3. For I delivered unto you first of all that which I also received, how that Christ died for our sins according to the Scriptures, and that he was buried, and that he rose again the third day according to the Scriptures. Now we've had the death and burial, and in chapter 28 we have the resurrection of the Lord Jesus Christ. Both facts are essential to saving faith. He was delivered for our offenses. He was raised for our justification. He was made sin for us, that we might be made the righteousness of God in him. The unique fact of the gospel, of course, is the resurrection. All other religious leaders have died. None of them died for their followers, but he did. And the other religious leaders, none of them have even made a claim they came back from the dead. The one thing that makes Christianity unique today, well, take the founders. Where are the founders of the other religions? They're dead. And where is the Lord Jesus? Well, he's alive at God's right hand at this very moment. I do not think any gospel writer gives all the details concerning the

resurrection any more than they do of the crucifixion of Christ. They merely state the fact. And you have here these different records, and I know that there's been attempts made to try to say there's a contradiction in them. Actually, there's not. The Scofield Reference Bible has a very fine note on this. The old Scofield Bible, it was on page 1043. And if you don't have a Scofield Bible, you ought to have one, and you ought to look up that note. It's a very important one, by the way, to read and see the order of resurrection. I do not intend to go into that here at all, but I'll take up the record of each gospel when we come to them. Now, will you notice chapter 28, verse 1, in the end of the Sabbath, as it began to dawn toward the first day of the week, came Mary Magdalene and the other Mary to see the sepulcher. And behold, there was a great earthquake. You see, they brought out ointment also to anoint his body. And behold, there was a great earthquake, for the angel of the Lord descended from heaven and came and rolled back the stone from the door and sat upon it. Now, why was it necessary to roll back the stone? To let him out? No, he was gone when the stone was rolled back. He was out of there. The stone was rolled not to let him out, but to let them in. His countenance was like lightning, his raiment white as snow. And for fear of him, the keepers did shake, became as dead men. That guard there, they were very happy to leave after this. Verse 5, and the angel answered and said unto the women, fear not ye, for I know that ye seek Jesus, which was crucified. He is not here, for he is risen, as he said. And these are steps that every individual should take before he witnesses. First, he is not here, he's risen, as he said. There must be a conviction of that. Come see the place where the Lord lay. Have it settled in your own mind. And Jesus died and rose again from the dead. And then we're to go and we're to tell. Verse 7, and go quickly and tell his disciples that he's risen from the dead. And behold, he goeth before you into Galilee. There shall ye see him. Lo, I've told you. Now they departed quickly from the sepulchre with fear and great joy, did run to bring his disciples word. And as they went to tell his disciples, behold, Jesus met them, saying, all hail, and they came and held him by the feet and worshipped him. Now we'll find out later that Mary was forbidden to touch his feet. Why the difference here? We'll see that when we get to it, and I'll have to hold it until then. Then said Jesus unto them, be not afraid. Go tell my brethren that they go into Galilee, and there shall they see me. Now when they were going, behold, some of the watch came into the city and showed unto the chief priests all the things that were done. These men, these soldiers that were on guard duty, they went in and reported. They didn't know when he left. All they knew was that the stone was rolled away, it frightened them to death, and that this angel had appeared to the women. I don't think the soldiers saw it at all, but the soldiers took a look in, and they said he wasn't there. He was gone. Now, what are they going to say? And when they were assembled with the elders and had taken counsel, they gave large money unto the soldiers, saying, say ye, his disciples came by night and stole him away while we slept. That, may I say, is not a very plausible thing. Can you imagine a soldier today, for that matter, or a soldier in that day, especially a Roman soldier? He's told that he's to guard a certain place, and he's to be sure nothing happens there. No one comes. Now, suppose that what he's supposed to guard, that someone does come and takes away the thing that he was to guard, and suppose his explanation is, I went to sleep. What do you think would happen to him? That soldier would be executed, as you well know. I can't imagine this story even ever becoming plausible, and yet it's used by the enemy, of course. Verse 14, and if this come to the governor's ears, we will persuade him and secure you. If this word would get out that that's what you did, well, the governor would have you for a firing squad. But we'll take care of that now. So they took the money and did as they were taught. And this saying is commonly reported among the Jews until this day. That is the
story that was told.

0: course, by the enemy. Notice verse 16. We have now the Great Commission that is given. We have actually two extreme viewpoints of this so-called Great Commission. And very frankly, I think both of them are rather extreme. The Great Commission in Matthew, it's a source of controversy. One extreme group, they feel that the so-called Great Commission contains the only command for the church. This is it. And they just hang on to it. Others feel that it has no meaning for this day and it should be excluded from the church program. Now, both of these are extreme views, and both, to me, seem to be in error. We've endeavored to show that Matthew has direct application for us. And I think the Great Commission has an application for us today. And this doesn't mean that it'll not find a final and fuller meaning in the future. I think it will. But it's obvious that Matthew did not give the total record of the resurrection, and neither did he give us the total commission. Now, the commission in Matthew should be considered with the other Gospels, and especially with Acts 1:8, as well as with the other three Gospels. All of these give a full-orb command for the present day as well as the future. And I think that it all should be put together, given as a composite. Ye shall be witness unto me, beginning in Jerusalem and Judea and Samaria, and then unto the very ends of the earth. You shall be witnesses unto me, and you're to be endued with power from on high. Now, with that in mind, this is part of it. Then the 11 disciples went away into Galilee, into a mountain where Jesus had appointed them. And when they saw him, they worshipped him. But some doubted. That is the way it's been for 1,900 years. Some believe, some doubt. And right now, I'm sure there are people listening to me in both categories, but I rejoice that I believe most of them are in the category of those who believe. Now, and Jesus came and spake unto them, saying, all power is given unto me in heaven and in earth. He's speaking as the king. Go ye therefore and teach all nations. Now, I think this will have a real application in the Great Tribulation period. I'm sure it will even in the millennium. But friends, it has an application for us today. Go ye therefore and teach all nations, baptizing them in the name of the Father and of the Son and of the Holy Spirit. This is triune baptism, you see. Teaching them to observe all things whatsoever I've commanded you, and lo, I'm with you alway, even unto the end of the age, not the world. He says, I'll be with you. Now, I can't see anything that's wrong with this for today. Now, the Great Commission is not really, to me, the important thing right here. It's the great omission. There is an omission here. What is it that we don't have here? Well, I could almost wish and say, well, you read it over again. We'll talk about it next time. But we're going back to Exodus next time. So let me just say this. What is it that is omitted here? There's no ascension here. You know why? Because the kingdom is here upon the earth. And Matthew leaves the king upon the earth because this is where the king is to be. Now, he takes his own out of the world to be with himself, and the ascension is essential for that. Now, will you notice in closing, he was born a king, he lived as a king, he died a king, he rose again a king. And friends, he's coming again to this earth as King of Kings and Lord of Lords. I hope you bow to him today. May God richly bless you, my beloved.
1: 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And it's only in his power that the Great Commission can be carried out. He commands us all to take his word to the ends of the earth, and that's what you can do in partnership with Through the Bible. We all know that ministry begins, continues, and succeeds only through prayer. 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
8: A few clouds tonight and a low of 11. Thursday, sunny, a high of 24. Clear skies Thursday night and a low of 10. Friday, a mix of sun and cloud with a small chance of showers, a high of 24. Cloudy Saturday with a high of 27. Sunday

Monday with a chance of showers and a high of 23. Plan your day with the hourly temperature forecast on Low & Body Shop Local Weather on your Steinbach online app. I'm Candace Dirksen.

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1: Hi, this is Ben Lowell, and this is Back to the Bible Canada with Dr. John Neufeldt, where we continue our series, Amazing Promises to Dysfunctional People, as we look into the Bible in Genesis chapter 35, verses 1 to 15, with a message entitled, The Pathway to Holiness. 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
2: John Newton, the author of the popular hymn Amazing Grace, once wrote about his own progress in the Christian faith, and he used these words. He said, I'm not what I might be. I'm not what I ought to be. I'm not what I wish to be. I'm not what I hope to be. But I thank God I'm not what I once was. And I can say with the great apostle, by the grace of God, I am what I am. Now, this I know without exception, every single person who's truly converted is on the pathway to holiness. But it's not until we're glorified that we're going to be fully like our Savior. But we are making progress. We're growing in holiness. Now, I wish I could say for every believer that the growth into holiness, or that which we call sanctification, happens in a straight line. What I mean is, I wish that after coming to Christ from that day onward, every day is just another victory in the right direction. But that's not our experience, is it? Sometimes we fall, sometimes we make mistakes, sometimes we sin, and then we wonder if we've really made any progress at all. Often our growth into holiness looks like a stock market chart. You know, there seem to be crashes along the way. There's a recession or two. But over the long haul, the movement is in the right direction. And so today, I want to, through the life of Jacob, show us a little insight into the normal pathway of holiness. Before we read the text, let's remind ourselves what's happened. We first encountered Jacob the scoundrel, whom God had chosen as a vessel of mercy. Then we moved to Jacob's conversion in Genesis 32, then on to Jacob, the man who now walked after God. At first, as a man of God, Jacob handles himself well in the incident of the meeting with Esau back in chapter 33. But in chapter 34, Jacob stumbles badly in the incident of the rape of his daughter. He loses his nerve, he sins, he loses control of his family. In many ways, he seems like the old Jacob, which leads to the natural question.

Has anything changed? Is he growing into holiness or not? Have you ever asked that question about yourself? I know I have. And if this describes you, well, today's study is for you. Genesis 35 and 36 are transitional chapters. They end the focus on Jacob, and then they move the focus or the spotlight onto Joseph. But chapter 35 is very important because with all Jacob's failures, it gives us a very important insight into how the growth into holiness progresses with God's flawed servant. From this passage, let's discover key ingredients in the path of holiness. So let's start with the first four verses of Genesis 35. God said to Jacob, "Arise, go up to Bethel and dwell there. Make an altar there to the God who appeared to you when you fled from your brother Esau." So Jacob said to his household and to all who were with him, "Put away the foreign gods that are among you and purify yourselves and change your garments. Then let us arise and go up to Bethel so that I may make there an altar to the God who answers me in the day of my distress and who has been with me wherever I have gone." So they gave to Jacob all the foreign gods that they had and the rings that were in their ears. Jacob hid them under the terebinth tree that was near Shechem. You're going to notice that after about a decade in Shechem, God calls Jacob to fulfill a vow that he had made 30 years earlier to go to Bethel. And so after 10 years of raising a family and feeling settled in Shechem, Jacob is to pull up roots and move to Bethel. And the reason we are told is that he is to build an altar there, which means he is to lead his family in worship. But Jacob knows that his family is not ready to worship. From verse 2, we realize, and perhaps, you know, it's shocking to hear it, but the entire family has idols. In verse 4, we find that the earrings that are dedicated to different gods. Well, how do we explain that? Has Jacob's family not been converted? Well, in an effort to understand Jacob and his times, many scholars have attempted to come to terms with how well Jacob understood the concept of monotheism, that there is but one God. Well, certainly, the Ten Commandments are clear on that. There is but one God, and to worship

any god but the one is a sin. But remember, it's still many years before the Ten Commandments. What does Jacob understand? Well, some scholars who have spent a great deal of time understanding the religions of Mesopotamia, well, they point out that there was in the minds of many people a distinction between the great cosmic gods who ran the universe and the personal household family gods who gave protection and took care of the needs of the local family. Well, if that was the case, it's possible that Jacob's family believed in the God of Abraham as the creator and the sustainer of all things, and then adapted household deities or gods in the form of household idols who would provide luck and wealth and protection. So that in reality, they're only pretending to be faithful to the Lord, but in fact, they're looking to their idols as a means of providing what they need in daily life. You know, I noticed that last Sunday, in a church that Kathy and I were attending, there was a woman wearing an earring in the form of a cross, but a loop on the top. It's actually a symbol of ancient Egyptian fertility gods. And by her easy demeanor and her familiarity with everyone there, it was clear to me that she'd been there a long time. That's what I'm talking about, a comfort and a familiarity with the Christian faith, even while there's a fascination and even an attachment to the gods and goddesses of other faiths. And if that was Jacob's family's way of thinking, then a perspective emerges which really is quite interesting. Remember that Simeon and Levi have just destroyed the city of Shechem, and then all the family looted the city, which would, I think, have significantly added to the collection of household gods. Given also that Jacob felt vulnerable, it seems likely to me that the household gods became even more important to Jacob's family. You know, it's good luck and safety in the present hour. And then in a bold move in which Jacob recaptures his spiritual center in his leadership of the family, he now demands that everyone without exception hand in their idols. Verse 4 says, they buried them under the terebinth tree at Shechem. Well, that tree was probably considered a sacred tree by everyone in the area, and the act of burying the idols under it would signify or symbolize that Jacob was desecrating these idols. He's making them look foolish and pathetic and incapable of even protecting themselves from burial. And then they journeyed away. You know, we're speaking about key ingredients of a life on the pathway to holiness. Here's the first ingredient. Repentance from idolatry. Repentance means, quite simply, burying the things that are unacceptable to God and journeying away from them. Please understand the difference between that and mere confession. Some of us repeatedly confess our sins, but we never repent of them. That is, we never turn from them. And if I am to understand the account of the burying of the idols rightly, I think it means that we are to get rid of anything and everything in our lives that hinders our relationship with God. So here's the question. Is there anything in your life that you have right now that, if it were removed from you, would actually help your relationship with God? If you know what that thing is, I would urge you right now, remove it, bury it. In fact, do better than Jacob, destroy it. Repentance means turning away from those things that displease our God. Until we get a mind to do that, we will find no move forward with God. Well, here's the next thing, obedience. Now, before I go there, all of us need to come to terms with something that I find fascinating. I don't know where it is, but somewhere in the mind of evangelicals, when you tell them of the necessity of obedience, the first things that comes to many mouths, like a stimulus response learned behavior, is, well, that's legalism. In other words, for some of us, the requirement of obedience to the commands of God is met by a theological resistance. We don't obey because we think there's something wrong with insisting on obedience. Listen, obedience is not optional. Let's do some Bible study, shall we? First of all, the word legalism is actually not found in the Bible. So when someone accuses me of legalism, I just never bite. Who cares? The Bible never condemns anyone for legalism. You're probably surprised to hear me say that. Secondly, what is found in the Bible is a condemnation of works righteousness, or the warning against attempting to gain a righteousness

0: just standing before God by works. In other words, if we think that what we do earns God's favor, or that we by our obedience are earning right standing before God, then we are insulting the grace of God. We are declared right before God not on the basis of what we've done, but on the basis of what Christ has done on the cross. But the Bible never makes obedience optional. James 2:14 says, "What good is it, my brothers, if someone says he has faith but does not have works? Can that faith save him?"
1: You know, numbers can tell us how many listen, but not what God is doing in someone's heart. That's why notes like this one from Benga mean so much. He shares, "I look forward to listening to Dr. John. 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The Bible taught faithfully. Jesus is lifted up. The scriptures are explained. 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Sometimes they make me feel uncomfortable, and that's exactly what I need." Well, we'd love to hear your story. 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
0: Faith and obedience simply can't be separated. If you have faith and no obedience, you're fooling yourself. True faith is always a faith that is accompanied by works. So for Jacob, obedience consists in his willingness to leave Shechem. I mean, after all, God had called him to go to Bethel years earlier. The time of his disobedience must come to an end. He has orders from God, and the family must put aside idols. He must fulfill his vow to go to Bethel. He must worship there. He must tithe 10% of what he has. That's what obedience was for him. For us, it is this. Whenever God tells us to do something, the answer is yes. Always yes. Do as Samuel did when God first called him. Say, "Speak, Lord, for your servant hears." That's holiness. Now, the third ingredient on the path of holiness is faith. There's probably no greater vulnerability that Jacob has than when he begins to move his family. As they journey, they are now susceptible to attack. From the eyes of their neighbors, they've gone from peaceful shepherds to warriors. Now, in spite of the dangers and uncertain future, Jacob goes believing that God will watch over him. Now, can we all be honest here? The number one reason why any one of us fails to obey is because we don't trust God. Let's start with some easy examples. Why don't you tithe? Well, the answer is, you don't think you're going to have enough. God won't take care of you. Let's go to something harder. Why don't you love and forgive your enemy? Well, because you're afraid that your enemy will get away with the harm that he has done, and you can't trust God to take care of that. See, at every level, my disobedience to God is my slap in God's face, saying to him, "I can't trust you with my life. I'll take care of my own life." And while we're in that mode, we can't be on the pathway to holiness. But when we finally surrender to God's will, his desire for us, then and only then will our life finally make sense. Only then will I begin to have the fruit of the Spirit operating in me, and I'll finally become what God wants me to be. Let's take it one step further. Notice now how God intervenes. What God does now is show Jacob and all of us reading the text that when we trust him so that we obey him, he will not desert us. Notice now verse 5. Our text says, "And as they journeyed, a terror from God fell upon the cities that were around them, so they did not pursue the sons of Jacob." I'm very mindful that some of us will think, "Oh, I know, point A is what I do and point B is what God does." It is incorrect. Remember that my obedience to God is his gracious gift to me. Without God's grace, I would be completely unwilling to be obedient. So I don't become obedient and then I earn a blessing.

That would be the sin of works righteousness. Rather, as God leads me to obedience of faith, I begin to notice some other actions. These actions are done by God. What is it that I notice? Well, Jacob notices God's presence. You know, up till now, when fear and Jacob are mentioned side by side, it's always been that Jacob was afraid. He feared Esau, so he fled for his life. He feared Laban, so he left him secretly in a hurry. He feared Esau again as he was coming toward him. But now here, for the first time, others fear Jacob because his presence as he journeys through brings about a God-induced panic. Everyone else is afraid. Here is the man who walks with God, and God gives him his presence. So let's continue to read verses 6 to 9. And Jacob came to Luz, that is Bethel, which is in the land of Canaan, he and all the people who were with him. And there he built an altar and called the place El Bethel, because there God had revealed himself to him when he fled from his brother. And Deborah, Rebekah's nurse, died, and she was buried under an oak below Bethel. So he called its name Alon Bakuth. God appeared to Jacob again when he came from Padan Aram and blessed him. This now is the third occasion that Jacob has had in which God has personally appeared to him. The first was also in Bethel, but that one came as Jacob was running from God. He was in a fitful sleep, and there he saw the glory of God. Second came at the river Jabbok, where he wrestled with God again in the night. But this one comes in the day. Jacob is not running, and he's not wrestling. God only comes to bless him. That's what his presence now means. Jacob is a man at peace with God. And then comes what surely must have been the highlight of his life. I'm reading verses 10 to 13. And God said to him, "Your name is Jacob. No longer shall your name be called Jacob, but Israel shall be your name." So he called his name Israel. And God said to him, "I am God Almighty. Be fruitful and multiply. A nation and company of nations shall come from you, and kings shall come from your own body. The land that I gave to Abraham and Isaac I will give to you, and I will give the land to your offspring after you." Then God went up from him in the place where he had spoken with him. And so we have seen that God's presence has attended Jacob as he went to Bethel. And now we see, having obeyed, that he encounters God's blessing. You know, there are some who think that, you know, God's blessing is the life of no struggles or no hardship or no discouragement. But verse 8 contains a note of the death of Deborah, Rebekah's nurse. You know, Jacob's mother has passed some time before, but now her nurse dies, indicating that time is passing and that all contact with the mom he loved is now behind him. We're simply given to understand that Jacob weeps. But weeping does not deter the blessing of God. As we come to verses 10 to 12, we find words that remind us of the place where the entire story of Genesis began. Genesis, you'll remember, is the story of creation. It's the story of God making man in his image. It's also the story of sin and the fall of man and the curse on creation. But Genesis is the beginning of the outworking of God's plan to redeem and save the world. So in the process, God calls a man named Abraham. He tells Abraham to follow him in a wild adventure of faith, and he promises Abraham three things. One, he's going to get the land of Canaan. Two, he's going to multiply his offspring. And three, Abram will be blessed by his God. And in consequence of this, the whole earth is going to be blessed in some way. The effects of sin is going to be rolled back, and God is going to redeem his people through the seed of the woman, whom he will bring into the world. And now we come to Abraham's grandson, Jacob, and God blesses him. I mean, first of all, God reaffirms that his name is Israel, the man who lives in God's presence, who will always live in God's blessing. And secondly, he promises him the same thing that he has promised Abraham. God will multiply his offspring. And thirdly, he promises him the land of Canaan. The blessing is there. And with that blessing, Jacob understands himself and his task. He isn't just living out his life with his kids. He believes that he and his family are the conduit of blessing to the world. He will encourage his children to have children. He will encourage them to teach their children well. He knows why he exists and what God has called him to do. I call this the third action by God. The first was God's presence. The second was God's blessing. And the third, God establishes his mandate on Jacob's life. Jacob is a man of mission. And I know this,
There's

0: not a man or a woman who's growing in holiness who is not also growing in the sense that they have a divine calling on their life. I'll give you an example of that. Philippians 1:21 contains those immortal lines of Paul, "For me to live is Christ and to die is gain." Each of us who are in Christ have a mandate to live so that the gospel of Jesus can be brought into the world. And Jacob is our forerunner in this sacred mandate. Bring the gospel to the world. And with that, let's finish this passage, verses 14 and 15. "And Jacob set up a pillar in the place where God had spoken with him, a pillar of stone. He poured out a drink offering on it and poured oil on it. So Jacob called the name of the place where God had spoken with him, Bethel." Well, all throughout Scripture, God's people have set up markers that are there to remind them of what God did in a particular place. In Jacob's case, he not only set up a pillar of stone, he renamed the city of Luz. He called that city Bethel, House of God. This was the place where God had spoken to him, and this was the place where God confirmed his covenant with him. This was the place that he was determined never to forget. God commands these kinds of altars. Christians have one. It's called baptism. This is the place where we remember that we have entered into a covenant with God, a covenant that has led us on a pathway that is sacred, a pathway that leads to holiness, a pathway that finally brings us to the promised land.
1: John, let's return to this whole idea of handing over your idols. I think it's necessary, but it's more difficult than some might think sometimes, but this is what God's asking of us.
0: Absolutely. Those things that become more important to us than God, those things that we can't live without. I mean, I think when I think of Paul saying, you know, that for the sake of Christ, I count everything else as rubbish, I know that a great many of us say, I can't say that. There's a lot of stuff I couldn't. If it were taken from me, I would hate God because of it. But if there is such a thing in your life, you just need to renounce it. Unless Christ becomes the center of our affections, we can't grow in holiness. So we need to put the idols aside. We need to seek Christ first.
1: Thanks so much, John. And remember to join us tomorrow as we continue our series, Amazing Promises to Dysfunctional People, right here on Back to the Bible Canada, where we teach the Bible.

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1: Can you think of any words that are the same in every language? How about the words, huh? As in, huh, you put my pizza in the box upside down. Linguists say, huh, is nearly universal. So are the words mama and papa. The sounds are easy for babies to make. A few other words are surprisingly common around the world. Taxi, coffee, banana, and chocolate. Ah, yes, chocolate. You know, recently I tested cocoa positive, which brings us to some jokes. One of the jokes I tell when speaking is found in almost every culture on earth. I tell of our son Jeff and how he came home and told his mom, I'm getting married, but I want you to guess which girl it is. He brought three young women into our living room and sat them on the couch. Finally, he said, which one? His mom pointed to the girl in the middle. How did you know, Mom? Because I don't like her. Well, the truth is, we love our daughters-in-law dearly. But the joke works because mother-in-law jokes are universal. Google mother-in-law jokes and you'll discover more than you ever wanted to know. Most are terrible. Like, what's the difference between a mother-in-law and a mosquito? The mosquito stops sucking when you slap it. Terrible. See, that's what I told you was terrible. Yeah, these jokes have been around for centuries. The ancient Roman satirist Juvenal was telling them nearly 2,000 years ago. Why? Because whenever an outsider joins a family, there's potential for tension. And where there's tension, humor usually follows. Recently, a soon-to-be mother-in-law asked my wife how to become the world's best mother-in-law. Since Ramona has been practicing mother-in-lawing for nearly 20 years, she had some thoughts. And here's just a starter kit. Number one, cultivate their marriage. When our newly married daughter phoned for advice, Ramona often answered, "What does Jordan think?" It's simple, but important. We are no longer our children's primary counselors. Our role is to nudge them toward each other. The Bible says marriage involves leaving, cleaving, and becoming one. Parents who remain too involved can unintentionally make that harder. Number two, take second place. Let go of your son or daughter. They were never yours anyway. They were God's. Years ago, our daughter and son-in-law planned to move to the Philippines to work in an orphanage. Our first thought was, yikes. What we said was, we'll pray for you every step of the way. And we did. The plans changed, and today they live 6 hours away. Number three, bite your tongue. About 98% of the time, unsolicited advice is neither solicited nor appreciated. Unless there's genuine danger or serious concern, resist the urge to offer running commentary. Number four, be a cheerleader. Remember when you wanted to be one in high school? You get a second chance. To encourage often, to celebrate victories, not to maintain control or even be right, nor to be a GPS that constantly reroutes every conversation back to yourself. Ask good questions and lovingly listen. Never enter your children's home looking like a building inspector, checking dust levels, evaluating the parenting, critiquing the paint color. Let me be blunt. Do you want to see your grandkids? Love their parents. Mother-in-lawing requires wisdom, humility, and it means respecting boundaries, loving without hovering. When this is done well, your son or daughter-in-law ceases to be an outsider and becomes family. And you become a loving encourager who prays for them each day. May God give you wisdom. When we do that, our kids may actually look forward to our visits, and those old jokes stop being true.
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A warm welcome to our program, Prophecy for Today, where we study biblical prophecy and its application to our daily life. It's a wonderful day to worship God. I'm William Steves. Let's pray. Dear Heavenly Father, as I come before you today, I pray you would bless the ministry of this broadcast as your word is preached around the world. I pray this ministry would be a blessing to my brothers and sisters in Christ who are now tuned in. I pray likewise that those who are listening who do not know the Savior would be convicted today, that they would come to a saving knowledge of Christ. And it is in the name of Jesus Christ, my Savior, I pray. Amen. Maranatha, friends, the Lord is coming. Luke 10, 2 and 3. Therefore said he unto them, The harvest truly is great, but the laborers are few. Pray ye therefore the Lord of the harvest, that he would send forth laborers into his harvest.

harvest. In this passage, Jesus has just sent out his 70 disciples to the nation of Israel, instructing them to go and proclaim the kingdom of God. The harvest is plenteous, he says. The laborers are so few. The same is true today. Our world has something like 8.3 billion people alive in it today, and only a small percentage of those have believed the gospel. Many have never even heard a true presentation of the blood and crosswork of Christ. But just like then, we are once again sent out as lambs among wolves. We don't go with strength and power and might of our own, but rather, we go in the strength of our Lord God Almighty. Only the power of Christ can enable us to bring the gospel to a world lost in sin. May we go in the glory and majesty of the eternal throne of God. Today's letter comes from Kenya. Our listener writes, "We continue to be blessed by your radio programs. 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And our United States address is The People's Gospel Hour, Post Office Box 55862, Boston, Massachusetts, 02205.

0: And now, the familiar voice of Pastor Perry F. Rockwood, who is at home with the Lord.
1: Shall we pray? Our Father in heaven, I do bow before thee today to just tell thee how much we love thee, and our desire is to glorify thy name through all that is said and done. Father, I thank thee today for thy word, thy inspired word, that thou hast preserved to this day, and I pray that thou wilt make it a blessing to every heart. Heavenly Father, I pray especially for young people today. Thou dost know the need of their hearts and lives. And I pray that even today, while listening to the program, that many might receive Christ as Savior and consecrate their lives to Him. I ask it in Jesus' name. Amen. We've seen in our study this week on the life of Jonah that Jonah was a sign. Jonah was a sign unto the Ninevites. And of course, they was a great Gentile city and a great Gentile people. And Jonah, of course, is a Jew. And we saw some wonderful things. We saw Jonah's call is over against Israel's call. We saw Jonah's disobedience is over against Israel's disobedience. We saw Jonah's trouble is over against Israel's trouble. We saw Jonah cast forth as over against Israel cast forth. We saw that Jonah was not cast away and Israel is not cast away. Now I want you to see today, the casting away of Jonah brought salvation to the Gentiles, and the casting away of the Jews brought salvation to the Gentiles. Jonah 1:15, so they took up Jonah and cast him forth into the sea, and the sea ceased from her raging. Note that the fall of Jonah brought salvation to that Gentile ship. This is exactly what the great apostle Paul tells us happened through the fall of Israel in Romans 11:11. I say then, have they, the Israelites, stumbled that they should fall? God forbid, but rather through their fall, salvation has come unto the Gentiles. Nothing can be clearer than this. With increasing wonder, we continue to view Jonah as a perfect prototype of the Jew. The cross of Calvary was a terrible thing, whereon the Jews caused the rejected Christ to be nailed. And because the Jew officially rejected the Christ of that day, we hear the cry,

We will not have this man to rule over us. And because they reject it, they have been cast away. But praise God, the Holy Spirit is calling the Gentiles unto salvation. And now both Jews and Gentiles can be saved by the grace of our Lord Jesus Christ. Yes, again, the affliction brought about the true repentance of Jonah, and affliction will bring about the true repentance of Israel. Then Jonah prayed unto the Lord his God out of the fish's belly, Jonah 2:1, and said, I cried by reason of mine affliction unto the Lord, and he heard me. Out of the body of hell cried I, and thou heardest my voice, for thou hadst cast me into the deep, in the midst of the seas, and the floods compassed me about, all thy billows and thy waves passed over me. The great affliction of Jonah caused

caused him to cry out as from the belly of hell. Even so, it shall be a time of great sorrow and distress, while Israel is yet scattered among the nations, and billows and waves are rolling over her, that she shall cry out in an unspeakable anguish that she has never known before to her God for salvation. Over and over again, the Christ, as well as his Old Testament prophets and New Testament apostles, foretell a day of great tribulation for Israel, out of which Israel will finally be saved, saved to sorrow no more. Jeremiah declares that Jehovah came to him with the express command, "Write thee all the words I have spoken. For thus saith the Lord, we have heard a voice of trembling, of fear, and of not of peace. Ask ye now, and see whether a man doth travail with child. Wherefore do I see every man with his hands on his loins, as a woman in travail, and all faces are turned into paleness. Alas, for that day is great, so that none is like it. It is even the time of Jacob's trouble, but he shall be saved out of it." Jeremiah 30. Yes, the unspeakable sorrows of her most terrible day of anguish, coming under the reign of the man of sin, Antichrist, Mr. 666. Israel will at last see the folly of her rejection of her Messiah, and true repentance will come. Jonah's eyes were toward the holy temple, and Israel's eyes are ever toward the holy temple. Let the wonderful story continue. Jonah, in his distress, while billows and waves were passing over him, cried out in his distress, "I am cast out of thy sight, yet I will look again toward thy holy temple." As Daniel, from his windows in the palace of Babylon, set his face steadfastly toward the temple in Jerusalem, even so did Jonah, from his strange dwelling place down to the bottoms of the mountains, set his face steadfastly toward the holy temple. Is it not a significant fact that every attempt to colonize the Jews in strange lands has failed? Mesopotamia, Canada, United States, Texas, Africa, all have been proposed as a homeland, but not a single proposition has aroused a spark of enthusiasm in the breast of the wondering Jew. But whisper Jerusalem in his ear, and note the sparkle of his eye, the quickening of his pulse. Yes, for 2,000 years, generations upon generations, the fathers of Israel have gathered their families about them with their unloved foreign homes to whisper the undying hope of Israel this year, next year, in Jerusalem. Meanwhile, bowing low under her weight of grief, Israel stands by her wailing wall and waits and weeps. Yes, and the resurrection of Jonah speaks of the resurrection of Israel. And Jonah was in the belly of the fish 3 days and three nights. Jonah 1:17. And the Lord spake unto the fish, and it vomited out Jonah upon the dry land. 2:10. Note the fact that the fish vomited Jonah upon the land only when the Almighty commanded. No efforts of Jonah to get himself back into the land would have availed anything. His hand was not on the controls of that strange vessel. All the desperate efforts that Israel has ever made toward national resurrection have availed her nothing and will avail her nothing. When Israel is resurrected as a nation and established again in the land of her fathers, the nations that are left around about you, Israel, shall know that I, the Lord, build the ruined places and plant them which are desolate. I, the Lord, have spoken it, and I will do it. Ezekiel 36:36. None other than Jehovah himself shall set his hand again the second time to recover the remnant of his people, which shall be left from Assyria, and from Egypt, and from Pathros, and from Cush, and from Elam, and from Shinar, and from Hamath, and from the islands of the sea. Isaiah 11:12, and he shall set up an ensign for the nations, and shall assemble the outcasts of Israel, and gather together the dispersed of Judah from the four corners of the earth. Nor was this great fish left to choose its own course. If so, it might have headed for the shores of Spain or Italy or Asia Minor or some other place. No, at the command of God, who prepared it in the beginning, it turned its nose towards the shores of Palestine, and at the first touch of that sacred land, up came Jonah, life from the portals of the dead. Yes, the great apostle, speaking of that, if the casting away of them be the reconciling of the world, what shall be the receiving of them but life from the dead? Romans 11:15. What a tremendous passage.
This great resurrection of Israel is comprehended fully in Ezekiel's great vision of the Valley of Dry Bones in

Ezekiel 37. Yes, the great prophecy of Ezekiel was in the mind of Paul when he cried, "And so all Israel shall be saved." Romans 11:26. Who is so blind that he cannot see that even now Israel is on the verge of a complete national resurrection, and that the tremendous events in connection with it are being wrought not so much by Israel as by the Gentile governments that are unwittingly serving the command of Israel's God? Praise God.

0: And if you are saved, waiting for the coming of the Lord, let's be faithful. 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
1: Good evening. I'm Afton Berg. A low of 11 degrees tonight. More on the weather coming up right after the news. The Member of Parliament for Provencher says he is very disappointed in how trade talks ended last weekend between Canada and the United States. Ted Fulk says a trade deal seemed imminent Friday night, but then Saturday morning we learned that Prime Minister Mark Carney had suspended all ongoing trade discussions. Fulk was asked what our Prime Minister should have done differently.
2: You know, because I don't know the details, because Carney has kept things under a cloak of secrecy, it's hard to say what I would have done differently, because I don't know what it is exactly that he's done. What we do know is that he's failed. He told us 18 months ago that he was a world-class negotiator and he would get us a better deal with the United States than what we had. Well, that hasn't happened, so in my opinion, that's a fail.
1: Fulk says it is time for our Prime Minister to reconvene Parliament, noting vigorous debate is needed and there has to be more transparency from the Carney government. If you're looking for something to do this weekend, there are plenty of options around the community. With more, here's summer events host Carmel Clamore.
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1: Rest Haven's parking lot was full of baseball, music, food, and smiles on Wednesday, as residents, family, and staff took part in the fourth annual tailgate party. CEO Tanis Nickel says the event is all about community.
4: This is just so much fun. The residents are having fun, the kids are having fun, people are dancing, people are singing, and there's no better place to be today than the tailgate party at Rest Haven.
1: The Grunthal Generals youth baseball team joined the fun, helping residents enjoy the afternoon. Lac-Da-Bonnie RCMP have issued an arrest warrant for Ashley Sandinson for his involvement in an alleged theft. With more, here's reporter Shannon Duick.
5: Last week Thursday, Lac-Da-Bonnie RCMP executed a search warrant on a property along Highway 44 in the arm of Reynolds after they were able to obtain the GPS location of an alleged stolen trail camera. Police say at the scene they also recovered seven off-road vehicles, with at least two of them being stolen. A 47-year-old female was arrested on scene, but 46-year-old Sandison remains wanted by police. His photo can be seen in the news story at SteinbeckOnline.com. I'm Shannon Duick.
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7: A few clouds tonight and a low of 11. Thursday, sunny, a high of 24. Clear skies Thursday night and a low of 10. Friday, a mix of sun and cloud with a small chance of showers, a high of 24. Cloudy Saturday with a high of 27. Sunday, sunshine, a high of 27 degrees. Clouds moving back in Monday with a chance of showers and a high of 23. Plan your day with the hourly temperature forecast on Low and Body Shop Local Weather on your Steinbeck Online app. I'm Candace Dirksen.
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9: Unleashing God's truth, one verse at a time. Here is John MacArthur with Grace to You.
10: And so God, because of his mercy, caused us to be born again. To change our condition, he had to give us a brand new birth because we were born dead in sin. That condition of misery could not simply be touched up. We had to be begotten again, born all over again. So he caused us to be born again.

0: Welcome to Grace to You, the Bible teaching ministry of John MacArthur. I'm your host, Phil Johnson. We've all seen online ads for items being sold, a used car, an old piano, maybe even a house. And the item is described euphemistically. It's not worn out, it's gently used. Or a handyman special, or it just needs TLC. You get the idea. Well, if you or I were to describe our lives before coming to Christ, well, there's no way to sugarcoat it. People without the Lord don't need TLC to get their lives in order. No, we are beyond repair. That is the accurate description of each of us apart from salvation in Christ. And it's against that backdrop that John MacArthur returns to his study called Our Great Salvation. Follow along now as John helps you appreciate your inheritance in Christ like never before.
1: 1 Peter chapter 1, verses 3 through 5. Let me read them to you. Blessed be the God and Father of our Lord Jesus Christ, who according to his great mercy has caused us to be born again to a living hope through the resurrection of Jesus Christ from the dead, to obtain an inheritance which is imperishable and undefiled and will not fade away, reserved in heaven for you. This marvelous promise is protected by the power of God through faith for a salvation ready to be revealed in the last time. Now, there is a great statement, a sweeping statement by the Apostle Peter with regard to the wonder of salvation. The key word in this portion of Scripture is in verse 4. It is the word inheritance. The inheritance is defined in verse 5 as a salvation ready to be revealed. The section then calls us to bless God for our eternal salvation. And that is at the heart of worship. Blessing God, adoring God for our eternal inheritance. That's really why we come together. That's why we worship. We are praising and thanking God for our eternal salvation. Now, beloved, in the Church of Jesus Christ, this should continually be our ringing theme. And I have to confess to you that it appalls me as I look at my own heart and the hearts of God's people to see how indifferent we are about this reality of salvation, how sort of ho-hum it can become. And do you realize that you will spend all eternity, forever and ever and unending, and the occupation of all of that eternity will be to praise God for your eternal salvation? You will do it, and the angels will do it on behalf of what God has done for you. All the redeemed of all the ages, forever and ever and ever and ever, will exult and rejoice and be glad and praise the living God for the glories and wonders of salvation that will occupy you forever and ever and ever. You will never grow weary of it. Your rejoicing will never be diminished. And yet here on earth, when we think about it, it's a yawn because we're so familiar with it. What commentary on the fallenness of our souls, is it not? What a commentary on our sinfulness, that we would even need to be exhorted to glorify God for our salvation, that we would need to be instructed to bless God for an eternal inheritance. It speaks to us of the ugliness of our fallen condition, that that is not the occupation of our heart incessantly. How is it that we can get to the place where we take that for granted? How is it that we can come to the place where we no longer occupy ourselves in ongoing and constant praise to God for redeeming us like we once did in the first hours after our conversion? How can we grow stale on something that we'll do forever and never grow stale of doing in a perfected state? And the answer is it's because we're still in an imperfect state. And it's our fallenness that makes us treat this surpassing reality with apathy, indifference. So may it be that Peter somehow calls us to a little bit of a taste of what we're going to spend forever doing, blessing God for his eternal salvation, given to us, his children, as an inheritance. Now, as we think about worshiping God for our eternal inheritance, Peter outlines for us in this doxology the elements of that inheritance which elicit praise. First, the source of our inheritance, the motive of our inheritance, the means of our inheritance, the nature of our inheritance, and the security of our inheritance. Each of these and all of these collectively should draw praise from our hearts. The source of our inheritance is none other than the true God, the God who is revealed in His Son, the Lord Jesus Christ. He is the source. And that is to say that that salvation which we have received, He gave to us. Would you notice, please, back in verse 1, Peter says to those who reside in the various countries as aliens that they are chosen, verse 2, according to the foreknowledge of God the Father. And Peter reminds his readers and us that we are what we are in Christ because God, as the source, has chosen us. What was the motive? Why did He do it? Second thing I want you to see is that motive. And it tells us in verse 3, blessed be the God and Father of our Lord Jesus Christ, who according to His great mercy has caused us to be born again and so forth, and to obtain an inheritance and a salvation ready to be revealed in the last time. It was mercy that did it. It came out of the heart of God because God has an attribute called mercy. Titus 3:5 says basically the very same thing, that it was by His mercy that He redeemed us, that He washed us, that He regenerated us. Ephesians 2 says the same thing. God, who is rich in mercy, even when we were dead in trespasses and sins, came after us to save us. And we can be thankful that the eternal God has as an attribute mercy. What is mercy? Well, mercy is a word that makes reference to a person's condition, a person's miserable, pitiful condition. It focuses on the condition of an individual. That is why, for example, in Mark 10, you have the person coming to Jesus and saying, out of misery, physical misery, Lord, have what? Mercy on me. Because mercy was a reflection of a miserable, wretched, pitiable condition. And that is precisely the condition of sinners. We need mercy. We need someone to show compassion toward our pitiful, desperate, wretched, miserable condition as sinners. The gospel is all about mercy. It's all about God's compassion toward people in a miserable condition. And what is that miserable condition? It is being dead in trespasses and sins. It is being cursed. It is being fallen. It is being deprived of the life of God in the soul. It is being naked in terms of any good thing. It is that pitiful condition of the sinner damned to hell, unable to do any good thing at all, and unable to change the course of his life by himself. It is a leprosy that is far surpassing in its terrible consequence any physical disease or physical leprosy. Here we are in the pitiful condition of being lost in sin, damned to hell, captive to sin, slave to sin. Our minds are corrupt. Our hearts are corrupt and deceitful. Our desires are wicked and wretched. And in that pitiful condition, we need mercy. That is God's gentle, compassionate, patient concern for us. You might look at it in contrast to grace. Mercy has respect to man's wretched, miserable condition. Grace has respect to man's guilt, which has caused that condition. When God gives us mercy, it is to change our condition. When God gives us grace, it is to change our position. One takes us from guilt to acquittal. The other takes us from misery to glory. And that's what's behind salvation. God looked at you and had compassion. Isn't that wonderful? There wasn't anything in you that was desirable in and of itself. It's just that God is compassionate. God is merciful. God's heart grieves over people's misery. That's why when Jesus came into the world, he healed people with diseases as an expression of the compassion of God. Jesus could have proved his deity a myriad of ways other than that. There are many kinds of miracles he could have done. But that demonstrated the compassionate heart of God. God is merciful. Exodus 34:6 says, "The Lord merciful," almost as if it were his name. Psalm 108:4 says, "God's mercy is far above the heavens." In other words, it is voluminous. There is enough for all conditions. Micah 7:18, I love it. He says, "He delights in mercy." Lamentations 3:22 says that it is the Lord's mercy that we are not consumed. The very fact that we're alive is mercy on our pitiful condition. And then for those who know and love him, his mercies are new every morning. Thomas Watson said, "It is God's mercy that sweetens all other attributes." He wrote, "God's holiness without mercy and his justice without mercy were terrible. When the water was bitter and Israel could not drink, Moses cast a tree into the waters and then they were made sweet. How bitter and dreadful were the other attributes of God, did not mercy sweeten them?" God's mercy, he gives to whomever he will. Romans 9, he said, "I will have mercy on whom I will have mercy." Out of his compassion, he has chosen to be merciful to you and to me and to grant us eternal salvation. He is the source, and he did it out of his mercy, not out of anything that we did or deserved. Is it any wonder that Paul in 2 Corinthians 1:3 calls God the Father of mercies? And this great saving mercy of God is free. It is abundant. It is eternal. The mercy of the Lord is from everlasting to everlasting. It is his mercy that caused him to give you an inheritance. Can you be thankful to him? Can you be thankful enough to so live as to bring glory to his blessed dear name? The greatness of that mercy is seen in the difference between what we were and what we've become in Christ. The source of our eternal inheritance is God, and the motive is mercy. What is the means? The third point. How do we appropriate this? You say God is the source and mercy is the motive. How do we receive it? How do we appropriate it? How do we make it ours? How does that mercy touch us? It says, according to his great mercy, verse 3, he has caused us to be born again. Mercy had to have a means to effect what it longed to accomplish. Mercy had to have a means to dispel wretchedness. Mercy had to have a means to eliminate misery. And the means that mercy chose was new birth. And so God, because of his mercy, caused us to be born again. To change our condition, he had to give us a brand new birth. Because we were born in sin, we were born dead in sin, we were born dead in trespasses and sins. We had no life in us. We were alienated from the life of God. That condition of misery could not simply be touched up. We had to be begotten again, born all over again. And so he caused us to be born again. The prophet Jeremiah said, "The leopard cannot change his spots, and the Ethiopian cannot change his skin, and neither can you do good who are accustomed to doing evil." So there has to be a change in your nature, and that's why the Bible says if you're in Christ, you're a new creation. You become heirs of God by birth. New birth. Spiritual birth. You're an heir already, by the way, even before you're a Christian. You're heirs of wrath. Ephesians 2:3, heirs of eternal flames. That's an inheritance, all right, and that's an eternal inheritance. And that's also an inescapable eternal inheritance. But that's not a desirable one. When you come to Christ and put your faith in him, there's a total transformation. There's a new birth, a supernatural new birth. There's new life that replaces the old life. There's a new nature. There's a new love. There's a new compulsion, a new desire.

God recreates, regenerates, gives rebirth. It's a marvelous truth. In verse 23 of the same chapter, Peter writes, "For you have been born again, not of seed which is perishable," not like human birth, not like human birth that has death built in, "but you're born again of seed which is imperishable, that is through the living and abiding Word of God." And verse 25 says, "The Word was preached to you." By God's grace, the Word was preached. You heard the Word. God activated faith in your life. You believed, and you were born again by an imperishable seed which will never die. That's the new birth. You have new life. The discussion of this comes so clear to us in John chapter 3. Would you turn to it for a moment? When Jesus encounters Nicodemus, a ruler of the Jews, a man of the Pharisees, highly esteemed member of the Sanhedrin, respected rabbi, leading scholar, Pharisaical legalist who had no doubt externalized religion and was living by an outward code. He had come about as far as you could in a Judaistic system. He had come as far as you could in a religious orientation. He was a very religious man, eminently prominent as a teacher of that religion, mature, able to dispense its truths and its traditions to others. And he comes to Jesus. And Jesus says to him in verse 3, "Unless one is born again, he can't see the kingdom of God." You know what he said to Nicodemus? "Nicodemus, as far as you've come, as old as you are, as much as you know, you got to start all over again." And I'm sure in the mind of Nicodemus, the thought was there something like this: "Well, I know so much, and I've experienced so much, and I'm so deeply entrenched in religion, and my comprehension is so far-reaching, and yet there's something missing. I wonder what he will tell me to add to my life." And Jesus, in effect, says, "Don't add anything. Dump it all and start all over again." Incredible. Shed it all. Get rid of it. In fact, Jesus said that prostitutes who were irreligious and immoral were closer to the kingdom than Pharisees. Amazing. Prostitutes didn't have any religion to shed. Nicodemus did. He was in a group that believed you were saved by works. That's a curse. And Jesus was saying to him, in effect, start all over again. Be born all over again. That's what God wants to do in the life of the sinner when he places his mercy upon that sinner. That's what salvation is. It's new birth. And you get a new nature and a new heart and a new spirit and a new love and a new power that results in a new walk and a new obedience. That's what it is. But how? How did Nicodemus hear that you were to receive that? How does that new birth take place? Well, the whole emphasis of the gospel record obviously was not given in its complete fullness to Nicodemus. But enough was said. Look at verse 14. Jesus, drawing from Numbers 21, uses an illustration that Nicodemus would have known very well. "As Moses lifted up the serpent in the wilderness, even so must the Son of Man be lifted up, that whoever believes may in him have eternal life. For God so loved the world that he gave his only begotten Son, that whoever believes in him should not perish but have eternal life." He said, "Nicodemus, here's how you receive this new birth. You look to the Son of God who is lifted up, and you believe in him. And by believing in him, the new birth occurs." And he used an illustration that Nicodemus would understand. It's just like happened in the wilderness in Numbers 21. Do you remember that because of the rebellion and because of the godlessness, the unfaithfulness of the Israelites, God sent snakes to bite them, poisonous snakes? The poisonous snakes were biting them,
And do you remember that in verse 7 of Numbers 21, they began to cry out, "We have sinned, we have sinned, we have sinned in great shame."

0: They acknowledge that this was the judgment of God, justified judgment on their sin. And then God said, all right, put up a pole with a serpent on the pole and tell those people that if they'll look at that serpent, they'll be healed. Looking at that serpent acknowledged their sin, and it acknowledged the desperation of their condition, and it acknowledged that God had provided a means to deliver them from the snakes. It was a turning from sin and acknowledging that God had lifted up a means of deliverance. And Jesus is saying to Nicodemus, if you want new birth, turn from your sin and your heart saying, we have sinned, we have sinned, we have sinned, and look to the means which God has lifted up to bring you deliverance. This time, not a wooden pole, not any kind of a pole, but a cross. And not a snake, but the Son of God. It was a turning from sin to see the Savior. And the deliverance was not a physical deliverance from snakes, but a spiritual deliverance from the snake, Satan, the serpent. Nicodemus had to acknowledge that the religion which made up his life was nothing but a snake bite from which he needed healing. How does one come to know the new birth? By looking at the Son of God lifted up on a cross and believing in Him. And so Jesus cut at the very core of Nicodemus' self-righteousness and said, in effect, what we need to hear, that we are begotten again through faith in Christ. That's the new birth. Now let's go back to 1 Peter. Peter says that the means by which we receive the mercy of God, which gives us the eternal inheritance, is the new birth. And the new birth becomes ours through faith in Christ. He says that. We are born again to a living hope through the resurrection of Jesus Christ from the dead. I wish, beloved, we had the time to go into the new birth in more detail. The Bible has so much to say about it. In John 1:13, it says, it is the will of God, not of the will of man. The new birth comes by the will and power of God. As we saw in John 3, it is the work of the Holy Spirit. We are born of the Spirit. It is also the work of the Word, the washing of regeneration by the Word. It changes the new man by giving him a new nature. It makes him a whole new creation. James says, we become the first fruits among his creatures, a new creation. The new birth is irreversible. The new birth is eternally, gloriously triumphant, unchanging. That is that which God wants to do in the life of one on whom He places His compassionate mercy. Stephen Charnock, writing in that great classic on the existence and attributes of God, said, regeneration is a universal change of the whole man. It is as large in renewing us as sin was in defacing us. Regeneration.
1: That's encouraging truth today on Grace to You with a Bible teaching of John MacArthur. John's current series is titled Our Great Salvation. Now, in John's lesson today, he covered what's known as the Ordo Salutis, the order of salvation. And the first step the sinner takes is this, to look at Christ lifted up on the cross. Now, you might be wondering about that. Since we can't physically see Christ, how exactly do we look at Him lifted up? Here's how John answered that question.
2: Well, it's the contemplation of His crucifixion. I mean, we all have some mental images. Crosses are everywhere in an unimaginable array of forms. That's not what we're talking about here. We're not

0: the nails, past the spear, past the crown of thorns, and all the things going on around our Lord, to the reality of what was being accomplished on the cross. That's what it means to look to the cross to see Christ. That's just an incredible blessing. When your spiritual life flourishes and grows, one of the things that will occur, and it's at the top of the list, is you will love Christ more. You will desire to commune with Him more. And because you see the glory of Christ continually unfolding on the pages of Scripture, your vision will become consistently more clear. So that's what we're talking about. We're talking about a perception of Christ in my mind and my heart that sees Him for what He is and what He did on the cross.
1: 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And to help answer even more questions about Christ's work on behalf of sinners, I'd encourage you to get a copy of John's classic book, The Gospel According to Jesus. 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Some of the toughest questions you may have about the gospel. 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
6: A few clouds tonight and a low of 11. Thursday, sunny, a high of 24. Clear skies Thursday night and a low of 10. Friday, a mix of sun and cloud with a small chance of showers, a high

0: 24. Cloudy Saturday with a high of 27. Sunday, sunshine, a high of 27 degrees. Clouds moving back in Monday with a chance of showers and a high of 23. Plan your day with the hourly temperature forecast on Lowen Body Shop Local Weather on your Steinbach online app. I'm Candace Dirksen.
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1: Good evening. I'm Afton Berg. A few clouds tonight. More on the weather coming up right after the news. The Member of Parliament for Provencher says he is very disappointed in how trade talks ended last weekend between Canada and the United States. With more, here's reporter Shannon Duick.
2: Ted Falk says a trade deal seemed imminent Friday night, but then Saturday morning we learned that Prime Minister Mark Carney had suspended all ongoing trade discussions. Falk was asked what our Prime Minister should have done differently.
3: You know, because I don't know the details, because Carney has kept things under a cloak of secrecy, it's hard to say what I would have done differently, because I don't know what it is exactly that he's done. What we do know is that he's failed. He told us 18 months ago that he was a world-class negotiator and he would get us a better deal with the United States than what we had. Well, that hasn't happened, so in my opinion, that's a fail.
2: Falk says it is time for our Prime Minister to reconvene Parliament, noting vigorous debate is needed and there has to be more transparency from the Carney government. I'm Shannon Duick.
1: Summer isn't over yet. There's no shortage of fun happening across southeastern Manitoba this weekend. With more, here's summer events host Carmel Clamore.
4: In Steinbach, the Jacob Library is wrapping up its summer reading program with a quest-themed party Friday afternoon. The night market is also happening Friday at the Pat Porter Active Living Center with food, music, activities, and vendors. Grunthal Family Fun Day takes over the community Saturday, while the Sundown Gymkhana returns for its 22nd year among other events happening in the community. Visit the Celebrate Summer landing page to see where we will be next, browse photos from past events, and stay up to date on all the summer excitement. I'm Carmel Clamore.
1: Eastman Special Olympics were the recipients of the last Duracan Taste of Summer charity barbecue and received $2,215. Their programs provide athletes with more than just an opportunity to compete. Longtime athlete Skippy has been part of Special Olympics for 41 years and says the organization has helped him feel connected to a community.
5: Well, my life has been improved with Special because it makes me feel like I belong to something.
1: The money will be put towards equipment, uniforms, adding a swimming lane, and the organization's new powerlifting program. 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Delicious eats and the latest local updates. 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
7: A few clouds tonight and a low of 11. Thursday, sunny, a high of 24. Clear skies Thursday night and a low of 10. Friday, a mix of sun and cloud with a small chance of showers, a high of 24. Cloudy Saturday with a high of 27. Sunday, sunshine, a high of 27 degrees. Clouds moving back in Monday with a chance of showers and a high of 23. Plan your day with the hourly temperature forecast on Low & Body Shop Local Weather on your Steinbach Online app. I'm Candace Dirksen.
8: Hi, I'm Dr. John Neufeld, and you're listening to Back to the Bible, Canada's Bible Minute. Naomi says in Ruth 1 verse 20, "Do not call me Naomi, call me Mara, for the Almighty has dealt very bitterly with me." Naomi's name means pleasant, but she wants to be called by a new name, bitter. This widow has walked a painful path. She lost her husband and two sons, left without a means of support and facing a fragile future. We don't get to choose our lot in life, but we can choose our response to it. Naomi chose to blame God. She accuses him of taking everything that mattered from her. While Ruth chose to see God as a refuge, Naomi's face displayed a thin-lipped expression of bitterness. If you blame the very one who is your refuge, where else will you turn?

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invite you now, friends, to join with us in the quiet time, a few moments when we read the Word of God, we sing some of the old hymns of the faith, we have a little time of prayer. Well, really, it's just that. It's a quiet time, and these are days when everything is rushing and so busy, so much confusion. I believe we all need the strength that comes from looking to the Lord for help. We're going to be reading the Word of God. Our hymn singer is Joseph Barclay. Our organist is Lauren Whitney. This is Albert H. Salter speaking. The fellows join together now in our first hymn today. It's an old hymn of praise written by Fanny Crosby, "To God Be the Glory."

Thank you, Joe. Thank you, Lauren. We certainly ought to be much in praise to the Lord who has done so many great things for us. There's an old hymn written by the famous great Irish poet Thomas Moore, which has been a blessing to many. It's a gracious invitation, the gracious invitation of our Lord. Come, ye disconsolate, where'er ye languish, come to the mercy seat, fervently kneel. Here bring your wounded hearts, here tell your anguish. Earth has no sorrows that heaven cannot heal. Joy of the desolate, light of the strain, hope of the penitent, fadeless and pure. Here speaks the Comforter, tenderly saying, earth has no sorrows that heaven cannot cure. Here see the bread of life, see waters flowing forth from the throne of God, pure from above. Come to the feast of love. Come ever knowing, earth has no sorrows, but heaven can remove. Certainly an old hymn of encouragement, isn't it? Lauren Whitney plays Come Ye Disconsolate on the pipe organ.

Thank you, Lauren. Friends, now let us open the pages of the Holy Scriptures to the book of Philippians. This is in the New Testament, the fourth chapter of the book of Philippians, reading beginning with the first verse, and we pray that God will bless the reading of His Word to our hearts. Therefore, my beloved brethren, and longed for, my joy and my crown, so stand fast in the Lord, my dearly beloved. Rejoice in the Lord always, and again I say rejoice. Let your moderation be known unto all men. The Lord is at hand. Be careful for nothing, but in everything by prayer and supplication with thanksgiving, let your requests be made known unto God. And the peace of God, which passeth all understanding, shall keep your hearts and minds through Christ Jesus. Finally, brethren, whatsoever things are true, whatsoever

things are honest, whatsoever things are just, whatsoever things are pure, whatsoever things are lovely, whatsoever things are of good report, if there be any virtue and if there be any praise, think on these things. Those things which you have both learned and received and heard and seen in me, do, and the God of peace shall be with you. But I rejoiced in the Lord greatly that now at the last your care of me hath flourished again, wherein ye

also careful, but ye lacked opportunity. Not that I speak in respect of want, for I have learned in whatsoever state I am therewith to be content. I know both how to be abased, and I know how to abound. Everywhere and in all things I am instructed both to be full and to be hungry, both to abound and to suffer need. I can do all things through Christ, which strengtheneth me. My God shall supply all your need according to his riches in glory by Christ Jesus. I believe we'll stop right there with the 19th verse. We read up until the 13th, and this last verse, the 19th, but my God shall supply all your need according to his riches in glory by Christ Jesus. May God bless now the reading of his word and cause our eyes to be opened to the many wonderful truths in the Word of God.

Friends, shall we lift our hearts now in a quiet word of prayer? Our Father in heaven, we do thank thee for thy word. We thank thee for these songs that we've been singing. We thank thee for the quietness, for the peace, and for the strength that you do impart unto our hearts. And we have such need, each one of us, as we come before thee today. Help us, as thy word says, to bear in mind that we should be careful for nothing, but in everything by prayer and supplication with thanksgiving, let our requests be made known unto God, and the peace of God, which passeth all understanding, shall keep your hearts and minds through Christ Jesus. So indeed, dear Father, we pray that thou wouldst grant unto us the peace of God, which will pass all understanding, which will keep our hearts and minds through Christ. This is our prayer. In Jesus' name we pray with thanksgiving. Amen.

you, Joe. Thank you, Lauren. May we be busy sending out this message of peace through the Lord Jesus Christ. This is the blessed gospel light of good news which the world around us needs to hear, that they too may know of the peace of God which passeth all understanding, which can keep a man's heart and mind through Christ Jesus. It's time for us to bring another Quiet Time broadcast to a close, and we join together now to say goodbye. May God richly bless you.

Good morning. I'm Chris Sumner. It's a clear, cool, and not so long ago this morning, moonlit start to the day with a nearly full moon on the western horizon. The early morning show has arrived for Thursday, August 27th, and like we always do at this time, let's check in with the forecast for today and into the weekend. Sunny and seasonal today in the southeast as we roll along toward the end of August. Sunshine, high 24 expected. A few clouds tonight, overnight low 8 degrees. Sunny start

Friday, 60% chance of showers late in the afternoon, high 27. Sun and clouds Saturday, 27 degrees. Sunday, cloudy and a high of 26. 24, our average daytime high for this point in the month. 8 degrees right now in Steinbach, Richer, Kleefeld, and Winnipeg. Sprague is 10. Wind is light, and the relative humidity is 96%. Monitor local weather conditions, including wind and humidity, on the Lowen Body Shop local weather page on the Steinbach online app. Morning show for another day. We'll get started in less than 30 minutes at 6 a.m. Our special guest today is Dave Regier, board chair of the Friends of the Mennonite Center in Ukraine. That organization has been providing humanitarian assistance in Ukraine since the year 2000, but in particular has been ramping up its efforts over the last 4.5 years since the war broke out between Ukraine and Russia. It had been quite some time since we connected with Dave to get an update on how things are going and how your financial support is making real impact on the ground in eastern Ukraine. Dave will join us throughout the morning show today. Also, we'll get our first taste of a new episode of Made in Manitoba this weekend. Winnipeg's Robert Pastrick is back Saturday at 5:05 p.m. as we showcase music from his 12th album, A Little Bit More. Over the next 10 minutes, Willie Nelson, Charlie Pride, and Sarah Evans. This is Leslie Gore, Sunshine, Lollipops, and Rainbows.

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1: Sunny and seasonal today in the southeast as we roll along toward the end of August. Sunshine, high 24 expected. A few clouds tonight, overnight low 8 degrees. Sunny start Friday, 60% chance of showers late in the afternoon, high 27. Sun and cloud Saturday, 27 degrees. Sunday cloudy and a high of 26. 24, our average daytime high for this point in the month. 8 degrees right now in Steinbeck, Richer, Kleefeld, and Winnipeg. Sprague is 10. Wind is light, and the relative humidity is 96%. Monitor local weather conditions, including wind and humidity, on the Low & Body Shop local weather page on the Steinbeck online app.

That's Jolay. I'm in love with the radio. Well, it's a clear, cool, and earlier this morning was a moonlit start to the day with a nearly full moon on the western horizon as I rode my bike into the studio. I'm Chris Sumner. It's Thursday, August 27th. Welcome to another morning show. I'm really looking forward to Dave Regeer joining us throughout the day, the board chair of the Friends of the Mennonite Center in Ukraine, stopping by to provide us an update on the nonprofit's efforts in eastern Ukraine, now 4.5 years into the war.

0: between that country and Russia. Listen for the conversation after 6:30, 7, and 8:30 this morning. Also, our first taste of this weekend's Made in Manitoba later on as we look ahead to the return of Winnipeg's Robert Pastrick and music from his 12th album, A Little Bit More. Another day is ready to start, so let's get going. It's 6 o'clock.
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2: Good morning. I'm Addie Lowen. Today, we're expecting a mostly clear sky with sunshine, high of 27 degrees. We've got your final weekend of August weather details coming up in just moments. Steinbeck City Council is considering more security cameras as it decides how to spend a $200,000 provincial safety grant. The city has not yet approved a final list of projects, but Mayor Earl Funk says cameras could help deter crime and provide evidence to police.
3: One of the challenges is if you don't have security cameras and you do have an incident, you call the RCMP, the first thing the RCMP says, do you have video footage? That's the first thing they ask.
2: City Council will have to make a decision soon, as the grant must be spent by March 31st, 2027. And St. Anne Council is looking ahead to the community's next stage of growth. With more, here's reporter Judy Peters.
4: Mayor Yvonne St. Vincent says a one-day strategic planning session identified municipal water, hospital regionalization, and recreation among the priorities.
5: It's meant to be, forward thinking and what's good for the growth or sustainability of our town. On a personal level, it sure does kind of get you excited and wondering, what the future holds.
4: A consultant's report is expected before the October election, with more public consultation after a new council is voted in. I'm Judy Peters.
2: And the Member of Parliament for Provence says he is very disappointed in how trade talks ended last weekend between Canada and the United States. With more, here's reporter Shannon Duick.
6: Ted Falk says a trade deal seemed imminent Friday night, but then Saturday morning we learned that Prime Minister Mark Carney had suspended all ongoing trade discussions. Falk was asked what our Prime Minister should have done differently.
7: Because I don't know the details, because Carney has kept things under a cloak of secrecy, it's hard to say what I would have done differently, because I don't know what it is exactly that he's done. What we do know is that he's failed. He told us 18 months ago that he was a world-class negotiator and he would get us a better deal with the United States than what we had. Well, that hasn't happened, so in my opinion, that's a fail.
6: Falk says it is time for our Prime Minister to reconvene Parliament, noting vigorous debate is needed and there has to be more transparency from the Carney government. I'm Shannon Duick.
2: And the Steinbeck Family Resource Center has already started packing backpacks ahead of today's Pack a Backpack School Supply Drive. Executive Director Stephanie DeHollander says seeing the excitement from families shows just how meaningful the drive is.
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2: Today we're expecting a mostly clear sky with sunshine, high of 24 degrees. Tonight, a few clouds, low of plus 8. Tomorrow, clouds return, bringing showers late in the afternoon, high of 27, with humidex at 32. For Saturday, mix of sun and cloud and 27, and on Sunday, mostly cloudy and 26 degrees. We've got a mostly clear sky across southeastern Manitoba. In Grenfell, Vida, Sprague at 7, Neverville, Winnipeg, Clefelt, Richer, St. Pierre, 8, and in Steinbeck, wind is from the south-southwest at 2 kilometers an hour, humidity at 96%, and it is 8 degrees. For the latest local weather updates, visit the Lowen Body Shop weather page on Steinbeck Online. I'm Addie Lowen.
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0: Kane Brown and Work, beginning Thursday's morning show. I'm Chris Sumner. It's August 27th. Good morning. Another mainly sunny day. Highs between 24 and 27. The warmest temperatures expected in Westman this afternoon. So late yesterday afternoon, I mowed the 6 tufts of grass that needed attention on my yard. Okay, I'm being a little tongue-in-cheek, but there certainly wasn't much there. But enough. It needed some attention. We're at the point in the season, at least at my place, where the difference between what's mowed and not a little difficult to tell. And I found myself looking very closely at that line as I was going back and forth. And oh yes, I certainly mowed over the same spot multiple times on several occasions, even with the grass being patchy right now. As it goes somewhat dormant in the drier conditions my area has had lately, it still looked way better after the cut. I also noted a few leaves had fallen off the poplar trees bordering my yard, not liking the implications of that. Anyway, I treated myself to a barbecue farmer's sausage and fresh coleslaw supper, and then a walk with my dog Charlie on a beautiful evening to wrap up the night. Well, today will be a good one to mow your lawn, considering multiple chances of showers showing up Friday night through Sunday night across southern Manitoba. We'll look at the forecast in 10 minutes after music from Michael Bublé, Jan Arden, and Steve Bell after these.
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0: a free public swim and aqua size slow pitch tournament, and more. 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
1: Would you rather hear the story from someone who heard it from someone who heard it from someone else, or directly from the people covering it? 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

0: Michael Bublé starting our morning off with a smile. It is Thursday, just after 6 o'clock. Eva Hyde with you. I was talking with a coworker yesterday about a girls' night that I was invited to last night. It was on from 7 to 9, and I thought, 9 o'clock on a weeknight? That's so late. I want to be getting ready for bed by then. I mean, does that make me officially old? Well, I did end up talking myself into going, and I'm really glad that I did. It was one of those, kind of like those old school Tupperware parties, except this was all about fitness and taking better care of yourself. We talked about getting enough protein. There were some wellness products that you could try, and I did end up buying a few things. Now, how well they work is probably going to depend on how consistent I am about using them. So that part is definitely on me, but it was a good reminder that sometimes taking a little time for yourself, it is worth it. Well, before we get on with the day, we'll take a look at what the weather has in store for us today. That is next.
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2: Today, we're expecting a mostly clear sky with sunshine, high of 24 degrees. Tonight, a few clouds, low of plus 8. Tomorrow, clouds return, bringing showers late in the afternoon, high of 27, with humidex at 32. For Saturday, mix of sun and cloud and 27, and on Sunday, mostly cloudy and 26 degrees. We've got a mostly clear sky across southeastern Manitoba. In Grenfell, Vita, Sprague at 7, Neverville, Winnipeg, Clefelt, Richer, St. Pierre, 8, and in Steinbach, wind is from the south-southwest at 2 kilometers an hour, humidity at 96%, and it is 8 degrees. For the latest local weather updates, visit the Lowen Body Shop weather page on Steinbach Online. I'm Addie Lowen.
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4: Wheat prices moved sharply yesterday, creating some attractive pricing opportunities. Jonathan Myers, senior trader with JGL Commodities, says global market concerns helped to push future markets higher.
5: It was a nice little run on wheat. I think we saw Chicago go limit up, and we saw the spring wheat futures up 30 cents. So, that made some pretty aggressive pricing out in the country where farmers were getting between $8.50 and $9 today for spring wheat. Still a pretty hefty premium to durum wheat, which is extremely rare.
4: He says concerns surrounding grain exports from the Black Sea region likely contributed to the higher prices. As international buyers look for alternative wheat supplies, while harvest activities here get underway. For Golden West, I'm Glendalee Allen Vossler.
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6: President of the Manitoba Wheelchair Sports Association and coach of the new wheelchair rugby team based in Steinbach, Chris Clote, tells us a little bit about the history and the start of the Steinbach Prairie Punishers.
7: Manitoba's actually where wheelchair rugby was invented back in 1977 here at the health center. So we're celebrating 50 years, and we've been trying to expand and grow how many wheelchair rugby players are in the province. So someone suggested Steinbach, and it was an absolute blown away, the response that we got. We had 20 people show up at our Have a Go, and we have 4 committed players. So we've started a team down there called the Prairie Punishers. Bree Seawald and her husband Ryan, they're the ones that got to pick the team name, and it just fits.
6: Claude says that the group is going to be practicing in Steinbach at the Southeast Events Center and will be going to tournaments around the country, including one coming up in Calgary in a few weeks. In American Association Baseball, Winnipeg defeated Kansas City 11-6. In the WNBA, Seattle defeated Toronto 90-78. In a Major League Baseball, the Blue Jays shut out Kansas City 3-0. For your scores, stories, and all things sports, be sure to check out the False Front Golf Simulator sports page on SteinbeckOnline.com. I'm Dave Anthony.
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0: Thursday, August 27th, and good morning. I'm Chris Sumner. The Mennonite Center in Ukraine continuing to provide supports 4.5 years into the war between that country and Russia. Dave Regier is the board chair of the organization's fundraising arm, joining us today to catch up and share some of the latest projects they've been involved with. We'll begin the conversation with Dave in 10 minutes, right now, 6:30.
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2: Good morning. I'm Addie Lowen. Today, we're expecting a mostly sunny sky, high of 24 degrees, and a clear sky this evening for a good view of the partial lunar eclipse. I've got more weather details coming up in just moments. So Steinbach's Mayor Earl Funk says the city does not want security cameras everywhere, but rather in strategic locations. Cameras are being considered as part of a $200,000 provincial grant that could also fund security at the Jacob Public Library.
3: Do we want to go crazy in putting cameras everywhere? No. But I think in strategic places where there are incidents, where there is, I guess, a need for public safety, yes, we need to then put cameras there so that we do have video footage. But also, I think sometimes when people can see that they're on a camera, it can sometimes avert their behavior.
2: Council has not yet made a final decision on how the money will be spent. Meanwhile, St. Anne Council has completed a strategic planning session ahead of the municipal election. With more, here's reporter Judy Peters.
4: Mary Von St. Vincent says the goal is to give the next council a starting point for future goals and projects.
5: Our strategic plan is coming to an end that we had done 5 or so years ago, so that needed to be refreshed. And we thought it was timely to do before the election so we could pass on some information to the new council, assuming there will be some new people, maybe entirely new, you never know.
4: The strategic planning session identified municipal water, hospital regionalization, and recreation among the priorities. A report is expected to be made public in late September or early October. St. Vincent hopes to be part of the next council and hold public consultations to make sure the town's list of priorities matches those of the residents. I'm Judy Peters.
2: And a local mom is sharing the financial pressure that can come with getting children ready for a new school year. Tricia Thiessen has two children, and she says she's relied on the Steinbach Family Resource Center's school supply drive for the past 10 years.
6: Especially now that the cost of everything is rising, around school time I get like anxiety because It's like, am I going to have to choose between getting what my kids need or paying bills?
2: Residents can help families like Thiessen's through the Pack a Backpack School Supply Drive, where we're asking for you to make donations like geometry sets, erasers, earbuds, and binders. And Steinbach's Family Resource Center Executive Director Stephanie DeHollander says they're also looking for backpacks that are suitable for middle and high school students.
7: 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So we're so thrilled that we've got a great selection of backpacks for younger students and different characters and things like that kids will be into. But like I say, just some maybe neutral colors and themed for older kids would be great.
2: Residents can stop by Giant Tiger today to donate and help local students get ready for a successful school year. 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
2: Today, we're expecting a mostly clear sky with sunshine, high of 24 degrees. Tonight, a few clouds, low of plus 8. Tomorrow, clouds return, bringing showers late in the afternoon, high of 27, with humidex at 32. For Saturday, mix of sun and cloud and 27, and on Sunday, mostly cloudy and 26 degrees. We've got a mostly clear sky across southeastern Manitoba. In Grenfell, Vida, Sprague at 7, Neverville, Winnipeg, Clefelt, Richer, St. Pierre, 8, and in Steinbach, wind is from the south-southwest at 2 kilometers an hour, humidity at 96%, and it is 8 degrees. For the latest local

That's Del Barber and One Good Year. Before that, Ashlyn Vince with Home and Eddie Rabbit on Thursday's morning show. It is August 27th. Mainly sunny today across southern Manitoba. Highs between 24 and 27 degrees with the warmest conditions.

0: conditions expected in western Manitoba. The Mennonite Center in Ukraine continues to provide supports 4.5 years into the war between the country and Russia. Dave Regier is the board chair of the organization's fundraising arm and says since the start of the conflict, the group had to shift its focus significantly after the town of Molochansk, where the center was located, was captured by the Russian military. That led to most programs out of that location being largely disbanded, with some others being moved to other areas.
1: So since the war began and there was increasing movement of people out of the war zone, that has been largely the focus for our donations over the last while, assisting people to leave the war zone and assisting local organizations to provide transportation out of there, to provide humanitarian aid for those who are remaining in there. And so that's been a lot of it. In recent months, that movement has probably decreased a little bit because the front line hasn't shifted as much. And many of the people that were planning to leave or were hoping or were able to leave had already left. So much of our current assistance now is going towards organizations locally who are providing aid, both food, accommodation, medications, all of that kind of stuff, for the people that have moved out of their homes, literally have left everything behind, including their source of income, and relocated to somewhat safer areas in western Ukraine. So that's been a lot of what we have been doing. In addition to providing ongoing support for programs like schools and hospitals that we have been doing for some time. There's one school in particular in the city of Zaporizhia that we have been supporting along with other Mennonite organizations. We refer to it as Promatai. It's a school designed to assist children with autism and cerebral palsy. And that school has grown, and so we continue to provide support for that in the midst of all of the tensions of the war.
0: After 7 o'clock, we'll hear more from Dave Regier, chair of the Friends of the Mennonite Center in Ukraine. The conversation will continue with Dave outlining a couple of specific projects the center has supported recently, one seeing volunteers drive a very dangerous stretch of road to deliver humanitarian aid. A look at the forecast, including a peek into the weekend, coming up.
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4: Today, we're expecting a mostly clear sky with sunshine, high of 24 degrees. Tonight, a few clouds, low of plus 8. Tomorrow, clouds return, bringing showers late in the afternoon, high of 27, with humidex at 32. For Saturday, mix of sun and cloud and 27, and on Sunday, mostly cloudy and 26 degrees. We've got a mostly clear sky across southeastern Manitoba. In Grenfell, Vida, Sprague at 7, Neverville, Winnipeg, Clefelt, Richer, St. Pierre 8, and in Steinbach, wind is from the south-southwest at 2 kilometers an hour, humidity at 96%, and it is 8 degrees. For the latest local weather updates, visit the Lowen Body Shop weather page on Steinbach Online. I'm Addie Lowen.
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3: Wheat prices moved sharply yesterday, creating some attractive pricing opportunities. Jonathan Myers, senior trader with JGL Commodities, says global market concerns helped to push future markets higher.
4: It was a nice little run on wheat. I think we saw Chicago go limit up, and we saw the spring wheat futures up 30 cents. So, you know, that made some pretty aggressive pricing out in the country where farmers were getting between $8.50 and $9 today for spring wheat. You know, still a pretty hefty premium to durum wheat, which is extremely rare.
3: He says concerns surrounding grain exports from the Black Sea region likely contributed to the higher prices as international buyers look for alternative wheat supplies while harvest activities here get underway. For Golden West, I'm Glendalee Allen-Vossler.

0: It's August 27th. Thursday's morning show is here. I'm Chris Sumner, and we have a new poll on our website and app this morning, a follow-up to the one earlier this week regarding the ongoing trade conflict between Canada and the U.S. Many respondents to our last poll said they're buying more Canadian or Manitoba-made products. We'd like to know what would make it easier for you to buy local more often. Add your opinion to the conversation by checking out the poll right now, again on our app and website, as you grab your morning coffee. And with that, let's get caught up on today's headlines. It's 7 o'clock.
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2: Good morning, I'm Addie Lowen. Clear sky with sunshine today, high of 24 degrees. Your final weekend of August weather details are coming up in just moments. So Steinbeck City Council is considering more security cameras as it decides how to spend a $200,000 provincial safety grant. We get more details with reporter Judy Peters.
3: The city has not yet approved a final list of projects, but Mayor Earl Funk says cameras could help deter crime and provide evidence to police.
4: One of the challenges is if you don't have security cameras and you do have an incident, you call the RCMP, the first thing the RCMP says, do you have video footage? That's the first thing they ask.
3: The provincial grant could also help fund security at the Jacob Library. City Council will have to make a decision soon as the grant must be spent by March 2027. I'm Judy Peters.
2: Meanwhile, St. Anne Council is looking ahead to the community's next stage of growth. Mayor Yvonne St. Vincent says a one-day strategic planning session identified municipal water, hospital regionalization, and recreation among the priorities.
5: It's meant to be, forward-thinking and what's good for the growth or sustainability of our town. On a personal level, it sure does kind of get you excited and wondering, what the future holds.
2: A consultant's report is expected before the October election. And the Member of Parliament for Provence says our Prime Minister has failed this country. Ted Funk is referring to the trade war involving Canada and the United States. Funk says last weekend, Mark Carney suspended all ongoing trade discussions, citing last-minute changes that compromised Canada's sovereignty, the French language, and Canadian culture. Funk was asked whether these might be appropriate reasons for Canada to pull out of the trade talks with our neighbors to the south.
6: When they become insurmountable, a person maybe needs to walk away from the table, but quite frankly, we don't know what the issues were.
2: Falk says our Prime Minister needs to reconvene Parliament. He notes vigorous debate is needed and there has to be more transparency from the Carney government. And the Steinbeck Family Resource Center has already started packing backpacks ahead of today's Pack a Backpack School Supply Drive. With more, here's reporter Darcy Wilkinson.
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2: Today, we're expecting a mostly clear sky with sunshine, high of 24 degrees. Tonight, a few clouds, low of plus 8. Tomorrow, clouds return, bringing showers late in the afternoon, high of 27, with humidex at 32. For Saturday, mix of sun and cloud and 27, and on Sunday, mostly cloudy and 26 degrees. We've got a mostly clear sky across southeastern Manitoba. In Grenfell, Vida, Sprague at 7, Neverville, Winnipeg, Cleefelt, Richer, St. Pierre, 8, and in Steinbeck. Wind is from the south-southwest at 2 kilometers an hour, humidity at 96%, and it is 8 degrees. For the latest local weather, weather updates, visit the Lowen Body Shop weather page on Standback Online. I'm Addie Lowen.
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0: Nitty Gritty Dirt Band. I've been looking on Thursday's morning show, August 27th, and you are waking up to what will be a splendid day across southern Manitoba. Mainly sunny, highs between 24 and 27 degrees. Warmest conditions expected in southwestern Manitoba. And hello, I'm Chris Sumner. 4.5 years into the war between Ukraine and Russia, the Mennonite Center in Ukraine continues to provide humanitarian support. Dave Regeer is the board chair of the organization's fundraising arm and joins us today with an update on its activities, including two specific projects.
1: One of the projects that we have supported for some time is providing funds for fuel and for humanitarian aid for volunteers to drive from Western Ukraine down to the Kherson area. Kherson has been particularly hard hit. The trip is very dangerous because of the possibility of drone attacks, but twice a month, volunteers have stepped forward and taken truckloads of material down there, often driving under net covered on net covered highways for protection, such as the protection would be then. The other project that is also ongoing, despite some tragedies, is a church in Balaklia in eastern Ukraine, fairly close to the front line. The church had been providing potable drinking water for that city, but also for neighboring villages. Just a few months ago, the church was hit by a missile and destroyed some of that. I think it happened on a Saturday, and on the Sunday, despite damage to the building, the people gathered and had a worship service and immediately restored the water system and continued the water project. This is essential water because for some, it's the only source of potable water that they have.
0: Last year, the Mennonite Center in Ukraine funded over 100 projects through just under $1 million in support. It's important to note the nonprofit does not receive government funding. More conversation with Dave Regeer after 8:30 as he shares thoughts on the difficult fall and winter ahead in Ukraine. A look at the forecast, including what's to come this weekend. Multiple chances of showers, by the way, after this.
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9: Today, we're expecting a mostly clear sky with sunshine, high of 24 degrees. Tonight, a few clouds, low of plus 8. Tomorrow, clouds return, bringing showers late in the afternoon, high of 27, with humidex at 32. For Saturday, mix of sun and cloud and 27, and on Sunday, mostly cloudy and 26 degrees. We've got a clear sky with sunshine across southeastern Manitoba. In Grenthal, Vida, Sprague at 7, Neverville, Winnipeg, Clefelt, Richer, St. Pierre, 8, and in Stein.

Back. Wind is from the south-southwest at 2 kilometers an hour, humidity at 96%, and it is 8 degrees. For the latest local weather updates, visit the Lowen Body Shop weather page on Stand Back Online. I'm Addie Lowen.

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3: Good morning. I'm Addie Lowen. What a beautiful start to the day. Love the sun just creeping up over the horizon just after 6:30 this morning. And now lots of sunshine, just a light breeze, a little on the crisp side. We're going to hit those double digits and head right on up to 25, 26, 27 degrees. Beautiful Thursday. It is August 27th. Yes. Just like that, we're winding down the summer. It's not going to feel like it much because, once you hit 27, it almost feels like fall is like where? I'm okay with that. Today is City of Steinbach Garbage and Recycling Day 2. That's for all the great folks living on Brand Street and west of Brand Street, including the Woods, Giesbrecht Ellis, Forest Grove, Park Hill, Grandview. You guys, it is your morning to now get the garbage and recycle.

recycling to the curb. Also, our wonderful folks in Mitchell and Grunthal, Hanover, Arm of Hanover residents, curbside compost pickup continues. Looking at the schedule, yep, that is today. It is green. That is for composting. So the those green bins, those big rolly green bins, yeah. So Arm of Hanover residents have black, blue, and green. So for Grunthal and Mitchell, the green bins filled with grass clippings and garden waste, those get rolled to the curb this morning. I love that. Yesterday, fantastic day for our final Taste of Summer charity barbecue, supporting Eastman Special Olympians. And I know there were folks that come in around 12 noon, saw the lineup down the front of the sidewalk in front of the Stomach Credit Union was long. Some held out. Nice. And others got turned away just after 12 noon, and that's okay. Today, we are across the street from the Steinbeck Credit Union at downtown Steinbeck's Giant Tiger. So you're going to hear from Courtney Rample coming up in the 8 o'clock hour. Today, we bring you a chance to help families who maybe aren't able to provide for their own children all the items on that wonderful back-to-school supply list. So we bring you back a backpack. I'll try that again. Pack a backpack. There we go. It's a school supply drive in support of the Steinbeck Family Resource Center. So that's where we're going to be today from 8 o'clock till 8 p.m., 8 a.m., 8 p.m., and helping make sure that every child has what they need before heading back to school this September.

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6: Good morning, I'm Addie Lowen. Today we're expecting a mostly clear sky with sunshine, high of 27 degrees. We've got your final weekend of August weather details coming up in just moments. Steinbeck City Council is considering more security cameras as it decides how to spend a $200,000 provincial safety grant. The city has not yet approved a final list of projects, but Mayor Earl Funk says cameras could

0: could help deter crime and provide evidence to police.
1: One of the challenges is if you don't have security cameras and you do have an incident, you call the RCMP, the first thing the RCMP says, do you have video footage? That's the first thing they ask.
0: City Council will have to make a decision soon, as the grant must be spent by March 31st, 2027. And St. Anne Council is looking ahead to the community's next stage of growth. With more, here's reporter Judy Peters.
2: Mary Vaughn St. Vincent says a one-day strategic planning session identified municipal water, hospital regionalization, and recreation among the priorities.
3: It's meant to be, forward thinking and what's good for the growth or sustainability of our town. On a personal level, it sure does kind of get you excited and wondering, what the future holds.
2: A consultant's report is expected before the October election, with more public consultation.

0: after a new council is voted in. I'm Judy Peters.
1: And the Member of Parliament for Provence says he is very disappointed in how trade talks ended last weekend between Canada and the United States. With more, here's reporter Shannon Duick.
2: Ted Falk says a trade deal seemed imminent Friday night, but then Saturday morning we learned that Prime Minister Mark Carney had suspended all ongoing trade discussions. Falk was asked what our Prime Minister should have done differently.
3: You know, because I don't know the details, because Carney has kept things under a cloak of secrecy, it's hard to say what I would have done differently, because I don't know what it is exactly that he's done. What we do know is that he's failed. He told us 18 months ago that he was a world-class negotiator and he would get us a better deal with the United States than what we had. Well, that hasn't happened, so in my opinion, that's a fail.
2: Falk says it is time for our Prime Minister to reconvene Parliament, noting vigorous debate is needed and there has to be more transparency from the Carney government. I'm Shannon Duick.
1: And the Stanbic Family Resource Center has already started packing backpacks ahead of today's Pack a Backpack School Supply Drive. Executive Director Stephanie De Hollander says seeing the excitement from families shows just how meaningful the drive is.
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1: Today, we're expecting a mostly clear sky with sunshine, high of 24 degrees. Tonight, a few clouds, low of plus 8. Tomorrow, clouds return, bringing showers late in the afternoon, high of 27, with humidex at 32. For Saturday, mix of sun and cloud and 27, and on Sunday, mostly cloudy and 26 degrees. We've got a clear sky with sunshine across southeastern Manitoba. In Grenfell, Vida, Sprague at 7, Neverville, Winnipeg, Clefelt, Richer, St. Pierre 8, and in Steinbach, wind is from the south-southwest at 2 kilometers an hour, humidity at 96%, and it is 8 degrees. For the latest local weather updates, visit the Lowen Body Shop weather page on Steinbach Online. I'm Addie Lowen.
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5: President of the Manitoba Wheelchair Sports Association and coach of the new wheelchair rugby team based in Steinbach, Chris Clote, tells us a little bit about the history and the start of the Steinbach Prairie Punishers.
7: Manitoba's actually where wheelchair rugby was invented back in 1977 here at the health center. So we're celebrating 50 years and we've been trying to expand and grow how many wheelchair rugby players are in the province. So someone suggested Steinbach, and it was an absolute blown away, the response that we got. We had 20 people show up at our Have a Go, and we have 4 committed players. So we've started a team down there called the Prairie Punishers. Bree Seawald and her husband Ryan, they're the ones that got to pick the team name, and it just fits.
5: Claude says that the group is going to be practicing in Steinbach at the Southeast Events Center and will be going to tournaments around the country, including one coming up in Calgary in a few weeks. In American Association Baseball, Winnipeg defeated Kansas City 11-6. In the WNBA, Seattle defeated Toronto 90-78. In Major League Baseball, the Blue Jays shut out Kansas City 3-0. 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I'm Dave Anthony.
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13: 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Good morning, I'm Addie Lowen. You book your tee-off time yet? I know for me, I'd prefer mini golf, and just a great mini golf course over at La Burka Golf. It is just when you drive up, to the right is the parking lot, to the left is the mini golf course. It is so cool. And when I was there a couple of weeks ago, they are redoing some of the holes, which is great because you need a challenge, just like on their regular golf course. Now, talking golf, Carly Coop, friend of AM 1250, recently chatted with Lisa Fast from Agape House about something new that they're trying when it comes to fundraising.
14: Agape House hosting a golf tournament. Yes. Tell me about this. It's happening September 10th.
15: Yep.
14: That's all I know.
15: Yep. So the golf tournament will be September 10th at La Brokerie Golf.
4: Tee off will be at 1

0: o'clock, we'll be providing lunch. We'll have games. We'll have prizes there. And yeah, it's an opportunity to come together as a community and raise funds to support survivors of domestic violence and their children.
1: Why do a golf tournament?
0: Well, I think this is something we haven't tried before. Hmm. And, you know, we've seen other agencies kind of have a great time doing this and putting this on. And we actually had the opportunity to go to a couple other organizations, their tournament. So, yeah, we kind of were approached with the opportunity. And I figured, let's give it a try. Even though none of us are actually golfers, we're going to try and put this on ourselves.
1: I don't think you have to be a golfer, right? I don't think you have to be a golfer to make this work. But
0: yeah.
1: I think it's a great idea, Lisa.
0: Yeah.
1: 'Cause you're a lot of your other fundraisers, right? So most of your clients are women with their children.
0: Yeah.
1: And so a lot of your fundraisers end up leaning to that demographic.
0: Exactly. Yep.
1: Now you're opening the door to sporty golfers.
0: Exactly. We're dipping our toes a little bit here, and we're trying something new. And exactly that, right? I feel like most of our maybe events or programs have been catered maybe to a specific demographic.
1: Yeah.
0: This time around, we're hoping to just open it up and have everyone come out to support. Everyone likes golfing.
1: Yeah. Yeah.
0: From what I hear. So
1: there are more than a few golfers. Yeah, yes. Most golf tournaments are busy with people.
0: Right.
1: So this fundraiser, going towards anything specifically, or it's just going to Agape House?
0: Yeah, so fundraising events like this help fill gaps that grants and our core funding do not cover. So donations will support programs for women, children, youth, and families, as well as maybe work on some shelter enhancements. We've been looking at maybe upgrading some of our outdoor space to kind of accommodate more just like sitting and more relaxing, and like hoping to set up something like that a little bit more. So funds will actually go towards that and helping us, do more programming with clients. And also, in a way, also support the pets that come with them, too.
1: Because
0: we do support pets through helping them get set up in kennels and while the clients are staying in shelter. So the money will also go towards supporting pets as well.
1: Wow.
0: Yeah.
1: I mean, you guys are busting at the seams.
0: Yes.
1: Right?
0: Absolutely. I mean, this year alone, we're seeing that very clearly in our numbers again.
1: Yeah.
0: From January to June of this year, we responded to 891 crisis calls. At the same time last year, we had responded to 535.
1: Oh,
0: so that's an increase of about 67% already just from last year. And it seems like every time I'm here, I'm always like, the numbers are growing.
1: You
0: the numbers are growing.
1: Yeah.
0: That's my message again. The numbers are just growing here. We provided 593 children's bed nights in the first 6 months of 2026, compared to 329 during the same period last year, which is actually about an increase of 80% in children's bed nights. And we've also provided close to 800 adult bed nights so far this year. And behind every one of those numbers is a person, is a family who reached out to help or for help. And so in a way, we've had almost, 900 calls for help for this year so far.
1: And we've still got many months to go.
0: And the year's not over.
1: Yeah,
0: exactly.
2: Thank you, Carly. Thank you, Lisa. More about the Agape House first charity golf tournament taking place on September 10th at La Brocherie Golf coming up after Did You Know here on AM 1250 Radio.

0: Scotty McCreary, and this is it on Thursday's morning show, August 27th, a gorgeous start to your day, and it will be a beautiful one across southern Manitoba. Mainly sunny, highs between 24 and 27, the warmest temperatures expected in southwestern parts of the province. And good morning, Eva.
1: Hey, Chris.
0: You have a smile on your face this morning.
1: I know. You know, I just had my first sip of coffee and it tastes so good in the mornings.
0: You did mention as you were walking down the hallway here to join me in studio that morning coffee is so good.
1: Oh, it's the best.
0: It really is. It's a good kickstart to the day, especially for those of us that get up ultra early. Now, tonight, the Morrison District Centennial Museum is hosting a Pine to Palm Highway celebration, recognizing the 100th anniversary of the completion of that route. So today, a few questions about the Pine to Palm Highway.
1: All right.
0: Here's the first one, multiple choice. The Pine to Palm Highway was a continuous roadway between Winnipeg and what city in the United States? New Orleans, Louisiana, Miami, Florida, or Mobile, Alabama?
1: Oh, give me those options one more time.
0: New Orleans.
1: Miami.
0: Or Mobile.
1: I'm going to say Miami.
0: Well, New Orleans, Louisiana is where they ended up at the southern end of the Pine to Palm Highway, known as the Jefferson Highway once you crossed over into the United States. Now, what highway completed in Manitoba finished that continuous roadway all the way to New Orleans, again back in 1926?
1: No.
0: Was it Highway 75 south of Winnipeg, Highway 59, or Highway 10?
1: That, I believe, was Highway 75.
0: You're correct. Yeah, Highway 75, which extended much closer to Winnipeg than it does now, because Winnipeg has grown south and actually kind of encompassed what was once Highway 75, hence the reason it's called Pembina Highway.
1: Right.
0: It used to be a highway. So since that time, there have been two motorcades from Winnipeg that have traveled the entire Pine to Palm route. The first in 1926, again, to celebrate the completion of that roadway. The second left Winnipeg for Louisiana April 3rd of what year? 1947, 1957, or 1967?
1: First one was
0: 1926 when the highway was completed.
1: Okay. I'm going to say it was 1957.
0: You're right. It is 1957. Yeah. At the time, was led by Winnipeg Mayor Stephen Juba.
1: Okay.
0: He was at the front of the motorcade all the way to New Orleans, Louisiana.
1: And do we know how long it took?
0: You know, I couldn't find that.
1: No.
0: I would suspect the 57 route was maybe a little quicker, but in both cases, both motorcades stopped at every major city and town along the way.
1: Okay.
0: So it it had to have taken them a week, I would guess.
1: I would imagine.
0: I'm going to have to look into that a little further. Again, if you would like to be a part of the Pine to Palm Centennial Celebration tonight, it's happening at the Morris Big Way starting at 7 p.m. It's a part of the usual car show and shine there this evening, and it's a part of the Morris and District Centennial Museum organizing that. And now we know as we head toward 8.
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3: 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Good morning. I'm Addie Lowen. Let's continue the conversation a friend of AM 1250, Carly Coop, had recently with Lisa Fast from Agape House.
4: I can't imagine the processing that needs to take place for these women and their families who come into the shelter.
5: Mm-hmm.
4: I know I need space.
5: Yeah.
4: I'm in a safe place, right? I know
5: yep.
4: I need space.
5: Yeah.
4: And so to be able to create more space
5: yeah.
4: outside will be very welcome.
5: Yeah. And especially because we have such an amazing volunteer team that comes out and does gardening for us. And
4: right.
5: So the backyard is already, there's like such potential for it to, you know, expand even more. And we have such beautiful scenery already in the backyard to be able to add, you know, just some infrastructure, some seating area, I think will make such a huge difference.
4: Okay, so this tournament happening September 10th.
5: Mm-hmm.
4: If a person can't participate in the tournament, but they still want to support Agape House, how can they get involved?
5: Yeah, we're hoping to see businesses get involved at whatever level works for them, whether that's through sponsorship, team sign up. You don't even have to come to the event to support it. You can just, you know, share it with your friends, donate a prize, or even just follow us on our social media to hear about any future events.
4: Right.
5: Yeah.
4: So if we want to participate, head to the website.
5: Head to the website, head to our social media, the link in our bio. Or give us a call. We're happy to direct you.
4: Okay. One more question for you. What makes you proud to be part of Agape House?
5: Mm.
4: Tough but easy.
5: You know, at the end of the day, I think even in our hardest days, like where we have maybe some tough situations happen, I think at the end of the day, most of us maybe can like feel good about at least, you know, the work that we've done. And we work together as such a team, and we have so much like creative brainstorming happening behind the scenes that, you know, working with such a strong group of creative, intelligent women, it's inspiring. I learn every day so much from clients and coworkers. Yeah, the women are amazing.
3: Thank you, ladies, for reminding us that we need to take care of each other. Now back to this first annual golf tournament. It is Texas Scramble happening September 10th, an afternoon game 1 to 6 at La Brook Creek Golf. And of course, you can find more details in this story up on Steinbach Online.
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8: It's Thursday, August 27th, and by my count, even creating and releasing one album is quite the feat to accomplish, let alone creating and releasing 12 albums. That's exactly what this weekend's Made in Manitoba guest has done over the course of their musical career. And it's actually been over the course of, well, give or take, about a decade. Winnipeg's Robert Pastrick is back on the program this weekend. The former band teacher and multi-instrumentalist has released his 12th album, A Little Bit More, which we will be featuring on

0: The radio premiere Saturday afternoon at 5:05 p.m. Your first taste of what's to come in the conversation with Robert Pastrick in about 10 minutes. Right now, time for the news. It's 8 o'clock.
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2: Good morning. I'm Addie Lowen. Today we're expecting a mostly sunny sky, high of 24 degrees, and a clear sky this evening for a good view of the partial lunar eclipse. We've got more weather details coming up in just moments. So Steinbeck's Mayor Earl Funk says the city does not want security cameras everywhere, but rather in strategic locations. Cameras are being considered as part of a $200,000 provincial grant that could also fund security at the Jacob Public Library.
3: Do we want to go crazy in putting cameras everywhere? No. But I think in strategic places where there are incidents, where there is, I guess, a need for public safety, yes, we need to then put cameras there so that we do have video footage. But also, I think sometimes when people can see that they're on a camera, it can sometimes avert their behavior.
2: Council has not yet made a final decision on how the money will be spent. Meanwhile, St. Dan Council has completed a strategic planning session ahead of the municipal election. With more, here's reporter Judy Peters.
4: Mayor Yvonne St. Vincent says the goal is to give the next council a starting point for future goals and projects.
5: Our strategic plan is coming to an end that we had done 5 or so years ago, so that needed to be refreshed. And we thought it was timely to do before the election so we could pass on some information to the new council, assuming there will be some new people, maybe entirely new, you never know.
4: The strategic planning session identified municipal water, hospital regionalization, and recreation among the priorities. A report is expected to be made public in late September or early October. St. Vincent hopes to be part of the next council and hold public consultations to make sure the town's list of priorities matches those of the residents. I'm Judy Peters.
2: And a local mom is sharing the financial pressure that can come with getting children ready for a new school year. Tricia Thiessen has two children, and she says she's relied on the Steinbeck Family Resource Center's school supply drive for the past 10 years.
6: Especially now that the cost of everything is rising around school time, I get like anxiety because It's like, am I going to have to choose between getting what my kids need or paying bills?
2: Residents can help families like Thiessen's through the Pack a Backpack School Supply Drive, where we're asking for you to make donations like geometry sets, erasers, earbuds, and binders. And Steinbeck's Family Resource Center Executive Director Stephanie DeHollander says they're also looking for backpacks that are suitable for middle and high school students.
7: 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So we're so thrilled that we've got a great selection of backpacks for younger students and different characters and things like that kids will be into. But like I say, just some maybe neutral colors and themed for older kids would be great.
2: 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And morning, noon, and night, Steinbeck Online keeps you connected to the stories that matter in the Southeast. 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
2: Today, we're expecting a mostly clear sky with sunshine, high of 24 degrees. Tonight, a few clouds, low of plus 8. Tomorrow, clouds return, bringing showers late in the afternoon, high of 27, with humidex at 32. For Saturday, mix of sun and cloud and 27, and on Sunday, mostly cloudy and 26 degrees. We've got a clear sky with sunshine across southeastern Manitoba. In Grenfell, Vita, Sprague at 7, Neverville, Winnipeg, Clefelt, Richer, St. Pierre 8, and in Steinbeck, wind is from the south-southwest at 2 kilometers an hour, humidity at 96%, and it is 8 degrees. For the latest local weather updates, visit the Lowen Body Shop weather page on Steinbeck Online. I'm Addie Lowen.
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0: Sharon Corr and Full Circle on Thursday's morning show. And good morning to you. A bright, sunny start to the day. And that's exactly where it will stay, with a mainly sunny one and highs between 24 and 27 degrees. Speaking of 27, it's Thursday, August 27th, and I'm Chris Sumner. Well, this weekend on Made in Manitoba, it's a return visit from Winnipeg's Robert Pastrick, the former band teacher and multi-instrumentalist, has released his 12th album, A Little Bit More, and only a year after his previous project, After the Rain, which we also featured on our weekly musical spotlight. During Saturday's conversation, I asked Robert where the inspiration and creativity comes from that allows him to release at such a prolific rate.
1: Sometimes that even boggles my mind.

0: mind, that how that comes and where that those ideas come from. It's just me noodling around on a piano or guitar or whatever instrument, and all of a sudden these different chord progressions form, and from those I hear a song in my head, and the song just develops from there. But a lot of times too, like I'll be doing something outside, shoveling the snow or cutting the grass, and I hear in my head, I hear this little bit of a melody, some words come out, a couple little words that'll be good for a chorus, and that just comes out. So I'm very lucky that I can do that, and I'm very blessed.
1: Robert Pastrick is back on Made in Manitoba Saturday at 5:05 p.m. for the radio premiere of our showcase of his latest album, A Little Bit More. Again, his 12th album he's released, like we always do. Friday's morning show, a full preview including one song from the album, of course, coming shortly after 8:30 on Friday.
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0: Away We Go by the group Schoolhouse. Good morning. You know, when you commit to something a few weeks out, and at the time you're thinking, you know, that sounds great, I'd love to do that. And then the day gets closer and you start thinking, you know, I really don't want to go. That was me yesterday. I had committed to this girls' night a few weeks ago. And by yesterday, I had all kinds of reasons why it wasn't convenient. And the 7 to 9 time slot, that was not helping. 9 o'clock is pretty close to bedtime on a weeknight. But I went, and I'm really glad I did. It was kind of like an old school Tupperware party, but it was focused more on health and wellness. And there was a 6-week nutritional reset that I ended up signing up for. And you know, it just got me thinking, how often do we talk ourselves out of things because they're inconvenient or because we're tired and we just don't feel like going? And then we go anyway and think, you know what? I'm really glad I came. And that was definitely me last night. Well, it is Thursday and we are getting pretty close to September, but we all know September can still bring a lot of summery days. So yeah, the air conditioner is still going to get some use. We'll have the forecast details for you coming up.
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5: Today, we're expecting a mostly clear sky with sunshine, high of 24 degrees. Tonight, a few clouds, low of plus 8. Tomorrow, clouds return, bringing showers late in the afternoon, high of 27, with humidex at 32. For Saturday, mix of sun and cloud and 27, and on Sunday, mostly cloudy and 26 degrees. We've got a clear sky with sunshine across southeastern Manitoba. In Niverville and Winnipeg, Grunthal, Vida, Sprague, it's plus 10. Clefelt, Richard, St. Pierre, 9. And in Steinbach, wind is from the south-southwest at 3 kilometers an hour. Humidity at 97%, and it is 9 degrees. For the latest local weather updates, visit the Lowen Body Shop weather page on Steinbach Online. I'm Addie Lowen.
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2: President of the Manitoba Wheelchair Sports Association and coach of the new wheelchair rugby team based in Steinbach, Chris Clote, tells us a little bit about the history and the start of the Steinbach Prairie Punishers.
3: Manitoba's actually where wheelchair rugby was invented back in 1977 here at the Health Center. So we're celebrating 50 years and we've been trying to expand and grow how many wheelchair rugby players are in the province. So someone suggested Steinbach, and it was an absolute blown away, the response that we got. We had 20 people show up at our Have a Go, and we have 4 committed players. So we've started a team down there called the Prairie Punishers. Bree Seawald and her husband Ryan, they're the ones that got to pick the team name, and it just fits.
2: Claude says that the group is going to be practicing in Steinbach at the Southeast Events Center and will be going to tournaments around the country, including one coming up in Calgary in a few weeks. In American Association Baseball, Winnipeg defeated Kansas City 11-6. In the WNBA, Seattle defeated Toronto 90-78. In a Major League Baseball, the Blue Jays shut out Kansas City 3-0. 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I'm Dave Anthony.
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10: Thursday, August 27th, the morning show is what you're listening to with Chris Sumner. While with fall and winter approaching, the war between Russia and Ukraine is now 4.5 years long, with the Mennonite Center in Ukraine doing what it can to support the many displaced people in need. Fall and winter, though, looking to be extremely difficult this year. Dave Regeer is the board chair of the organization's fundraising arm, and he will join us in 10 minutes to continue the conversation regarding an update on the projects they are supporting and the expectations of fall and winter in Ukraine. Right now to the newsroom, it's 8:30.
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11: Good morning, I'm Addie Lowen. Clear sky with sunshine today, high of 24 degrees. Your final weekend of August weather details are coming up in just moments. So Steinbach City Council is considering more security cameras as it decides how to spend a $200,000 provincial safety grant. We get more details with reporter Judy Peters.
12: The city has not yet approved a final list of projects, but Mayor Earl Funk says cameras could help deter crime and provide evidence to police.
13: One of the challenges is if you don't have security cameras and you do have an incident, you call the RCMP, the first thing the RCMP says, do you have video footage? That's the first thing they ask.
12: The provincial grant could also help fund security at the

0: Jacob Library.
1: City Council will have to make a decision soon as the grant must be spent by March 2027. I'm Judy Peters.
2: Meanwhile, St. Anne Council is looking ahead to the community's next stage of growth. Mayor Yvonne St. Vincent says a one-day strategic planning session identified municipal water, hospital regionalization, and recreation among the priorities.
3: It's meant to be, forward-thinking and what's good for the growth or sustainability of our town. On a personal level, it sure does kind of get you excited and wondering, what the future holds.
2: A consultant's report is expected before the October election. And the Member of Parliament for Provence says our Prime Minister has failed this country. Ted Fogg is referring to the trade war involving Canada and the United States. Fogg says last weekend, Mark Carney suspended all ongoing trade discussions, citing last-minute changes that compromised Canada's sovereignty, the French language, and Canadian culture. Fogg was asked whether these might be appropriate reasons for Canada to pull out of the trade talks with our neighbours to the south.
4: When they become insurmountable, a person maybe needs to walk away from the table, but quite frankly, we don't know what the issues were.
2: Falk says our Prime Minister needs to reconvene Parliament. He notes vigorous debate is needed and there has to be more transparency from the Carney government. And the Steinbeck Family Resource Center has already started packing backpacks ahead of today's Pack a Backpack School Supply Drive. With more, here's reporter Darcy Wilkinson.
5: Executive Director Stephanie Den Hollander says seeing the excitement from families shows just how meaningful the drive is.
6: Just seeing the joy on their faces and knowing that they're excited and ready to start the school year with confidence and having what they need was an amazing way to start our day and really motivates us to keep going and doing what we're doing and being so grateful for all the donations we receive from our community members.
5: Residents can support the school supply drive today at Giant Tiger in Steinbeck. I'm Darcy Wilkinson.
2: And whether you're driving, working, or relaxing, the Steinbeck Online app makes it easy to listen live and keep up with the local news that matters most.
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2: Today, we're expecting a mostly clear sky with sunshine, high of 24 degrees. Tonight, a few clouds, low of plus 8. Tomorrow, clouds return, bringing showers late in the afternoon, high of 27, with humidex at 32. For Saturday, mix of sun and cloud and 27, and on Sunday, mostly cloudy and 26 degrees. We've got a clear sky with sunshine across southeastern Manitoba. In Niverville and Winnipeg, Grandville, Vida, Sprague, it's plus 10. Clefelt, Richard, St. Pierre, 9. And in Steinbach, wind is from the south-southwest at 3 kilometers an hour. Humidity at 97%, and it is 9 degrees. For the latest local weather updates, visit the Lowen Body Shop weather page on Steinbach Online. I'm Addie Lowen.
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4: Hey everybody, Linda Randall here, super excited about coming back to Winnipeg, Manitoba, Friday, September the 18th. I'm going to bring some friends with me, and you don't want to miss it. It's going to be an incredible evening of worship and praise and thanksgiving. I've got Chris Blue coming, one of the Gaither homecoming artists, and Laura Bertan of Romania's Got Talent. You're not going to want to miss it. It's going to be at the Calvary Temple Church in Winnipeg, Manitoba, and we cannot wait to see you there. For tickets, go to lindarandall.com.

0: Bruno Mars and Just the Way You Are on Thursday's morning show. It is August 27th. Sunshine today across southern Manitoba. Highs between 24 and 27. We are expecting the warmest conditions to land in southwestern Manitoba today. Now, with fall and winter approaching, the war between Russia and Ukraine now 4.5 years along, with the Mennonite Center in Ukraine doing what it can to support the many displaced people in need. Dave Regier is the board chair of the organization's fundraising arm. He says the country's entire agricultural sector has faced years of drone attacks and ensuing damage, with harvest season a very difficult time for farmers.
1: What happens in all of this is that the commodities become extremely expensive for the local citizens. Inflation has risen dramatically in Ukraine, and so people with modest income simply can't afford to buy the basics. And so that's a lot of what we have been providing there as well, to offer the poverty stricken people to survive on basic means. As far as the oncoming winter, that's a real challenge. And we've heard that in the news in recent days as well. We have already received requests to provide finances for individuals and also smaller organizations to purchase firewood. They're reverting back to the use of firewood because electricity and natural gas are so expensive that they can't afford it. So that's one of the things that we're already feeling and providing finances for.
0: Though he has nothing specific to share at this time, Dave noted planning is underway for a later in November date for some sort of fundraising event, most likely a concert of some type. I'll be sure to connect with him once those details are in place so I can share them with you. In the meantime, if you'd like to support the Mennonite Center in Ukraine, make a donation online at MennoniteCenter.ca. Temperatures across Canada now, 12 degrees in Victoria, 15 in Vancouver, 11 in Prince George, 17 this morning in Edmonton and Calgary, 14 in Saskatoon, 11 in Regina, mainly sunny, and 10 in Winnipeg, 15 degrees in Thunder Bay, 20 in Toronto, 19 in Ottawa, Fredericton, and Quebec City, 22 in Montreal, 21 in Halifax and Charlottetown, sunshine, and 20 in St. John's. In Canada's north, showers in Whitehorse, 7 degrees, 16 in Yellowknife, and 10 partly cloudy in Iqaluit. That's a look at temperatures across Canada. A gorgeous forecast today with showers chances over the weekend. Details coming up.
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3: Today, we're expecting a mostly clear sky with sunshine, high of 24 degrees. Tonight, a few clouds, low of plus 8. Tomorrow, clouds return, bringing showers late in the afternoon, high of 27, with humidex at 32. For Saturday, mix of sun and cloud and 27. And on Sunday, mostly cloudy and 26 degrees. We've got a clear sky with sunshine across southeastern Manitoba. In Niverville and Winnipeg, Grunthal, Vida, Sprague, it's plus 10. Clefelt, Richard, St. Pierre, 9. And in Steinbach, wind is from the south-southwest at 3 kilometers an hour. Humidity at 97%, and it is 9 degrees. For the latest local weather updates, visit the Lowen Body Shop weather page on Steinbach Online. I'm Addie Lowen.
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2: And it's the time of the morning show. 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Happy 43rd anniversary to Bernie and Karen Funk of Altona. 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
2: Hi, I'm Pete Smith. I've been sharing on Compass Point this week some meditations of Mr. Baxter on Acts 12. Today, let's consider the importance of the prayer meeting. The believers have been called together for that purpose. Prayer was made without ceasing of the church unto God for him. The prayer meeting is the highest point of the church's

0: prayer meeting. The believers had been called together for that purpose. Prayer was made without ceasing of the church unto God for him. The prayer meeting is the highest point of the church's corporate fellowship and the most vital focus point of the church's warfare. There never was a time when prayer meetings were more needed than today. They are the spearhead of all true spiritual attack. In verse 12 we note many were gathered together praying. There's no sadder feature today than the neglect of the prayer meeting. In all too many places neglect has become total desertion. In these end times when the powers of evil are besieging us, on a scale and with an intensity unprecedented, there's a real need to match it with a vast volume of prayer.
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4: Good morning. I'm Addie Lowen. Today, we're expecting a mostly clear sky with sunshine, high of 27 degrees. We've got your final weekend of August weather details coming up in just moments. Steinbeck City Council is considering more security cameras as it decides how to spend a $200,000 provincial safety grant. The city has not yet approved a final list of projects, but Mayor Earl Funk says cameras could help deter crime and provide evidence to police.
5: One of the challenges is if you don't have security cameras and you do have an incident, you call the RCMP, the first thing the RCMP says, do you have video footage? That's the first thing they ask.
4: City Council will have to make a decision soon, as the grant must be spent by March 31st, 2027. And St. Anne Council is looking ahead to the community's next stage of growth. With more, here's reporter Judy Peters.
6: Mayor Yvonne St. Vincent says a one-day strategic planning session identified municipal water, hospital regionalization, and recreation among the priorities.
7: It's meant to be, forward thinking and what's good for the growth or sustainability of our town. On a personal level, it sure does kind of get you excited and wondering, like what the future holds.
6: A consultant's report is expected before the October election, with more public consultation after a new council is voted in. I'm Judy Peters.
4: And the Member of Parliament for Provence says he is very disappointed in how trade talks ended last weekend between Canada and the United States. With more, here's reporter Shannon Duick.
8: Ted Falk says a trade deal seemed imminent Friday night, but then Saturday morning we learned that Prime Minister Mark Carney had suspended all ongoing trade discussions. Falk was asked what our Prime Minister should have done differently.
9: You know, because I don't know the details, because Carney has kept things under a cloak of secrecy, it's hard to say what I would have done differently, because I don't know what it is exactly that he's done. What we do know is that he's failed. He told us 18 months ago that he was a world-class negotiator and he would get us a better deal with the United States than what we had. Well, that hasn't happened, so in my opinion, that's a fail.
8: Falk says it is time for our Prime Minister to reconvene Parliament, noting vigorous debate is needed and there has to be more transparency from the Carney government. I'm Shannon Duick.
4: And the Steinbeck Family Resource Center has already started packing backpacks ahead of today's Pack a Backpack School Supply Drive. Executive Director Stephanie DeHollander says seeing the excitement from families shows just how meaningful the drive is.
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4: Today, we're expecting a mostly clear sky with sunshine, high of 24 degrees. Tonight, a few clouds, low of plus 8. Tomorrow, clouds return, bringing showers late in the afternoon, high of 27, with humidex at 32. For Saturday, mix of sun and cloud and 27, and on Sunday, mostly cloudy and 26 degrees. We've got a clear sky with sunshine across southeastern Manitoba. In Niverville and Winnipeg, Grand Alvida.

0: Bragg, it's plus 10. Clefelt Richer, St. Pierre, 9. And in Steinbach, wind is from the south-southwest at 3 kilometers an hour. Humidity at 97%, and it is 9 degrees. For the latest local weather updates, visit the Lowen Body Shop weather page on Steinbach Online. I'm Addie Lowen.
1: It's Thursday, August 27th. Time for this morning's funeral announcements. Elsa Elsie Friesen, Nadi of Killarney, passed away Wednesday, August 19th at Killarney. She is survived by her husband Abe, one son, one daughter, four grandchildren, and five great-grandchildren. The funeral service for Elsa Elsie Friesen will be held Saturday, 2 p.m. at Lakeview Community Church, Killarney, with interment to follow at Killarney Cemetery. 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Edward Peter Enns, 75, of Plum Cooley, formerly of Low Farm, passed away Thursday, August 20th at his residence. He is survived by one sister, four brothers, and their families. He was predeceased by his parents and one brother. A memorial service for Edward Peter Enns will be held tomorrow, 2 p.m. at Emmanuel Gospel Church, Low Farm, with ash interment prior to the service at 12:30 at Rose Farm Cemetery. 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Mary Dick Nee Schellenberg, 102, of Winkler, passed away Sunday, August 23rd at Salem Home. She is survived by two sons, one sister, and their families. She was predeceased by her husband Diedrich, one daughter, three sisters, and three brothers. The funeral service for Mary Dick Nee Schellenberg will be held Saturday, 2 p.m. at Winkler Summerfeld Mennonite Church, with burial at Winkler Cemetery. Viewing will be at Weeb Funeral Home, Winkler, tomorrow from 1 to 6:30 p.m. and at the church prior to the service. 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

0: Rick Foster, There Is a Fountain. I'm Chris Sumner. Good morning. It's Thursday, August 27th. And whenever we have the opportunity to give a shout out to a past Made in Manitoba guest, I love having that opportunity. So this morning, I want to send a special shout out to Katie St. Germain, who will be a part of a 20th anniversary celebration concert at Winkler's PWN Centennial Concert Hall. That concert, by the way, is coming up September 4th and will feature Brothers Keep as well. You may recall Katie is the granddaughter of Manitoba musical icon Ray St. Germain, and she joined us for the very first time on Made in Manitoba a couple of years ago. Now, we had the opportunity to chat with her ahead of the concert next week and asked her how things have been going, balancing her musical career as well as having a family.
1: I knew that if I was going to do this, and that was always going to be a part of it, that my family needs to come along, and they need to just they're along for the ride, and my boys, my family comes first 1000%. But what's really cool is, and maybe, you know, thank you grandpa, I'll say that we grew up, it was quite normal for the entertainment business and music industry to be a part of our lives.
0: Now, in addition to that concert, Katie just announced yesterday on her social media platforms that she's heading on a bit of a tour, heading west to perform in Calgary. Congratulations, Katie St. Germain. A look at the forecast, a gorgeous one for today, coming up.
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6: Today, we're expecting a mostly clear sky with sunshine, high of 24 degrees. Tonight, a few clouds, low of plus 8. Tomorrow, clouds return, bringing showers late in the afternoon, high of 27, with humidex at 32. For Saturday, mix of sun and cloud and 27, and on Sunday, mostly cloudy and 26 degrees. We've got a clear sky with sunshine across southeastern Manitoba. In Niverville and Winnipeg, Grunthal, Vida, Sprague, it's plus 10. Clefelt, Richard, St. Pierre, 9. And in Steinbach, wind is from the south-southwest at 3 kilometers an hour. Humidity at 97%, and it is 9 degrees. For the latest local weather updates, visit the Lowen Body Shop weather page on Steinbach Online. I'm Addie Lowen.

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1: Good morning. I'm Carly Coop, and it is Pack a Backpack School Supply Drive on today in support of Steinbach Family Resource Center. The staff at the center are busy right now packing up school supplies into backpacks for families who've applied for the program. You can actually get more details on that here today. We are here all day until 8 o'clock accepting school supply donations. So things like erasers, geometry sets, binders, backpacks, all that kind of stuff. We actually have a list of all the different things they need here. So if you want to come shopping at Giant Tiger, we can help you out with that. I'm here with Laura Wheeler from Steinbach Family Resource Center. And Laura, I have some back to school related rapid fire questions for you. Are you ready to go?
2: Sure.
1: Okay, she seems not sure, but okay. All right, so what is the best smell? Fresh pencils or new crayons?
2: New crayons.
1: Okay, lunch packed the night before or the morning of?
2: Morning of.
1: How chaotic is your house in the morning?
2: I have kids that like specific things at certain temperatures, so it's easier just for everything to get packed in the morning, and some of them are old enough to pack their own lunches.
1: Okay, shout out to Laura for dealing with that. Okay, first day of school photo, do you do that absolutely or do you leave the kids alone?
2: Every single year.
1: Okay, do they enjoy the photo?
2: Some of them do, but they expect it now.
1: Oh, well, that's smart that they expect it. September routine, do you love starting it or do you dread starting it?
2: I'm already starting the waking up process so that they're ready for when school starts.
1: Look at Laura on the ball with back to school. We are going to be talking school all day today because

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1: 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If things change and evolve, and what worked when we were smaller doesn't necessarily mean it works the same way. So I had to delegate, hire more people with experience, and trust people.
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3: Good morning. I'm Carly Coop here at Giant Tiger for the Pack a Backpack School Supply Drive, all in support of Steinbeck Family Resource Center. Big shout out and thank you to Friesen Drillers for sponsoring this event. We certainly appreciate their generosity and willingness to partner with us in this. And we want to make sure kids in our community have school supplies as they go back to school. So we are looking for you to stop by Giant Tiger and donate some school supplies. And I'm here with Cabrie from Steinbeck Family Resource Center. And Cabrie, you've been helping pack the backpacks over the last little while. How has that been going?
4: It's been really good. We've gotten a lot of supplies and a lot of donations, but we are missing a few items which don't come very regularly. We have zero boys' pencil cases. They're all pink and sparkly, the ones we get, so it's tough to give the boys one and find one that suits for them, so we're really needing that. And also all colors of duotangs, because, you know, kids need like 15 duotangs and all colors of the rainbow, and we only have like red, so that's also been really difficult. But we also have no thin Sharpies. And just older kid backpacks are really missing. They're more expensive, which sucks because the high school backpacks is more what we get. So just like plain colored backpacks for those high school kids instead of like Shopkins ones that we get. Okay. And then also whiteboard markers. Those are what we've been missing. And yeah.
3: Okay, so we need whiteboard markers, we need fine Sharpie markers, we need boys' pencil cases, and backpacks for high school students, and you said one other one, but now I can't remember. Duotangs in all colors. So

0: Oh, now you've got your shopping list. Go do some shopping or come shop right here at Giant Tiger and get ready to donate them at the Pack a Backpack School Supply Drive right here in Giant Tiger.
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2: Hi, this is Ben Lowell, and welcome to Back to the Bible Canada with Dr. John Neufeld. We're continuing our series, Amazing Promises to Dysfunctional People. So let's turn in our Bibles to Genesis 35, verses 16 to 29, as Dr. Neufeld brings us a message entitled, God Remains Faithful.
3: Second Timothy 2:13 says, if we are faithless, he remains faithful, for he cannot deny himself. You know, that verse tells us that God can't break his eternal promises. He must be and will forever remain true to himself, true to his word, the ever-promise-keeping God. One day, the great creator took an old man for a walk. The old man is Abram, who has just organized his men into a raiding party in a daring act of bravado, rescued his nephew. But the four kings he had surprised and defeated might be back, and as his anxious thoughts overtook him at night, he wondered whether or not he'd be destroyed. And in one night, God took the old man for a walk. Fear not, he told Abram, I am your shield, and furthermore, I have reserved a great reward for you. And then in a moment of frustration and further anxiety, Abram tells God, what can you possibly give me? For I remain childless. Seems to me that the promise that the entire earth would be blessed through me seems strangely hollow against the background of my barren wife and a future that will end in obscurity and death and the extinction of my line. But God, as I said, has taken the old man for a walk. It was a cloudless night and the stars the Creator had made were dazzling overhead, breathing that the presence of God filled the universe. His power was unending. And then came the words, Abram, count the stars. Look at the Milky Way and start counting. Abram says, it's hopeless, I can't. And God says, so shall your offspring be. The promise I made to you can't fail. Indeed, the promise I made to you is so much larger than you have imagined. Don't be limited by your present circumstances. Let your faith arise to the level of what I have promised you. Indeed, and Abram, on that night, whispered words to the Creator that have changed the course of human history. He simply said, I believe. And that night, the unbreakable covenant, the promise of God that could not fail, was ratified. But what if, as Paul writes to Timothy, what if the offspring of Abraham are faithless? What if they, through their sin, become a great, big, dysfunctional family? What then? And the answer is that God will not and cannot break his covenant that he made with Abraham. For once God has promised, he has then bound himself to his promise. And that, by the way, dear follower of Jesus, is what God has done for you in the cross of his Son. He has promised that you, the one who has put his faith in Christ, when you stand before the judgment, you will be judged not on your merits, but rather on the merits of Christ, your Lord. Heaven and earth will pass away, but that promise simply can't fail. God has staked his reputation and his glory on that. Well, we've been studying Genesis 25 to 36, a study that I've called Amazing Promises to Dysfunctional People. And today we've come to Genesis 35, verses 16 to 29, which, as we will see, has four separate incidents. Now, these incidents will do two things. They're going to remind us of the sins of Abraham's offspring. Yeah, that. But they'll also remind us of God's kindness, his mercy, his grace, his unwillingness to break covenant. Now then, these four incidents form a transition from one era to the next. We will see that great changes are about to take place. God's promises, however, will remain secure. We will see what the hymn writer wrote when he said, change and decay and all around I see, O thou who changest not, abide with me. So let's begin with incident number one. It's in Genesis 35, verses 16 to 20. Then they journeyed from Bethel. When they were still some distance from Ephrath, Rachel went into labor and she had hard labor. And when her labor was at its hardest, the midwife said to her, do not fear, for you have another son. And as her soul was departing, for she was dying, she called his name Ben-Oni, but his father called him Benjamin. So Rachel

died, and she was buried on the way to Ephrath, that is Bethlehem, and Jacob set up a pillar over her tomb. It is the pillar of Rachel's tomb, which is there to this day. Now, the birth of Benjamin actually completes the 12 tribes of Israel. He is the 12th son, and from this day on, when we think of Israel, we will think of the leaders of the 12 tribes. That is, the descendants of these 12 boys will make up the nation of Israel. But of course, as we see in this text, his birth results in the death of his mother, Rachel. You know, it's commonly forgotten that until recently, the birth of the next generation always presented itself as a mortal threat to women. It's been estimated that in the past, every 100th to 200th birth led to the death of the mother. Now, you have to imagine that women had a great many more children than is common today. And we get a sense that the death of a mother is not an uncommon tragedy. And as this labor is very difficult, Rachel is dying. And the midwife tries to comfort her and tells her that her death has resulted in the birth of her second son. But as she dies, she names that son Ben-Oni. So the prefix Ben means son, and Oni means either sorrow or trouble. He is the son that was born to her out of her trouble, out of her dying. But now, even though every other son born to Jacob was named by the mother, this son is the first one born to Jacob after he has met with God. He's a new man now. And out of his transformed nature, he renames the boy. He will be called Benjamin. There are several possible ways of understanding this name. Some have suggested that son of my right hand refers to the south rather than the north. Whereas the other 11 were born in the north, that is, they were born in Padan Aram, this one is born in the south, that is, he's born in the promised land. See, in that sense, it may be that Jacob is saying, look, this is the son that's born in the very place that God has promised to Abraham. He represents the truth that God's word to Abraham stands fast. Now, that might be exactly what Jacob names him as he does, but it's also possible that son of my right hand symbolizes the hand of power. Listen to Exodus 15, verse 6. It says, your right hand, O Lord, glorious in power. Your right hand, O Lord, shatters the enemy. Well, since most people are right-handed, the right hand of the warrior would be the hand in which he held his weapon. It would be he would hold his sword there. When the right hand was powerful, the warrior could inflict great damage on the battlefield. Son of my right hand would be a prayer that Benjamin would be a mighty man of God. But all of this against the background of Rachel's death. Our text tells us that she died close to Bethlehem, where we are told that Jacob set up a pillar over her tomb. You know, when we come to 1 Samuel 10, verse 2, it's an incident about 1,000 years later, we find God saying to Saul, when you depart from me today, you will meet two men by Rachel's tomb in the territory of Benjamin at Zelzah.

0: ask. Well, yeah, that may be true, but what of the hatred between Rachel and Leah? And what of Rachel's disappointing marriage? And what about those idols that she had stolen from her father and then had hidden in the bags of her camel? I mean, what about all of that? Now look, it is true that Rachel's life did not turn out as she had desired. And yet there's a passage of Scripture that we might very easily miss unless we're directly looking for it. It's found in Ruth chapter 4, verse 11. You might remember that Ruth was a widow. She was a woman whose life also didn't turn out as she had imagined. But then she was about to marry a retired war veteran, a man by the name of Boaz. And as a result of their marriage, they would have a boy whom they would name Obed. And Obed would become the grandfather of King David, who was the greatest king in Israel, the one who would be the forerunner of Jesus. But as Boaz and Ruth are about to be married, the people of the land pronounce a blessing on the couple. They say to Boaz, "May the Lord make the woman who is coming into your house like Rachel and Leah, who together built up the house of Israel." You know, as far as these people were concerned, there was no greater blessing that they could have pronounced on Ruth than that God would make her as worthy as those two women whom God had chosen to fulfill in them his purposes. And so what do we make of Rachel? Rachel stands in that line, and her name will always be a highly honored name, for God chose her for an honorable purpose.
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0: God remains faithful, even when the people he has chosen sometimes sin and sometimes go in the wrong direction and sometimes are deeply disappointed with their lives and sometimes become a dysfunctional family. We've seen that Moses wants us to remember Rachel, the woman who gave birth to the last two of the 12 tribes of Israel. And so Rachel has died, and we now come to the second of the four incidents at the end of chapter 35. And this, like the last, is a sad incident. Genesis 35, verses 21 and 22 says, "Israel journeyed on and pitched his tent beyond the Tower of Eder. While Israel lived in that land, Reuben went and lay with Bilhah, his father's concubine, and Israel heard of it." You know, Rachel's hardly died, and in a place near what was then the Tower of Eder, which may have been just south of Bethlehem or just outside of Jerusalem, a tower for people attending sheep, Reuben has sexual relations with Rachel's servant and his father's concubine, Bilhah. You'll remember that Bilhah is the mother of both Dan and Naphtali, two of Reuben's half-brothers. Now, we might wonder what's going on here. Has Reuben been infatuated with one of his father's wives? I think that's unlikely. This was surely not motivated by lust, but rather by politics and a desire to gain power over the family. Let me explain. Many of you remember the incident of Absalom. He's the son of David. As he was trying to seize the kingdom from his father, he was beginning a civil war. You might also remember that David had fled from Jerusalem, and as Absalom arrived in the city, he's armed with the rebels with him. And you might remember that one of the first acts that Absalom did, he called his counselor to him, and he asked his counselor what he should do now that he was in Jerusalem. So I'm reading 2 Samuel chapter 16, verses 20 to 21. "Then Absalom said to Ahithophel, 'Give your counsel, what shall we do?' Ahithophel said to Absalom, 'Go into your father's concubines, whom he has left to keep the house, and all Israel will hear that you have made yourself a stench to your father, and the hands of

establishing himself as the leader of the family. And here in Genesis, that's precisely what Reuben is doing. He knows that he's the firstborn, and in that sense, he's already established that he is the leader of the family. But he also knows that his father loves Rachel, and furthermore, he loves her son Joseph. And so Reuben is looking to establish his place of leadership. He knows no other approach than to take the secondary wife of Rachel, sleep with her, and establish that he will forever be the leader of the house of Jacob. But God remains faithful, even though this is still a dysfunctional family. Let me take you forward to Genesis 49, verses 3 and 4. There Jacob is dying, and as he lies in his bed, he calls his 12 sons to him, and he's going to give a spirit-led prophetic word over each one of his sons. He begins with Reuben, his firstborn. So listen to his words. "Reuben, you are my firstborn, my might and the first fruits of my strength, preeminent in dignity and preeminent in power. Unstable as water, you shall not have preeminence, because you went up to your father's bed. Then you defiled it. He went up to my couch." And so Reuben's position of leadership is taken from him. In other words, Reuben wanted to establish his position of leadership by lying with Bilhah, and instead, all he did was cancel out that leadership. And that principle, that Reuben is stripped from leadership in Israel, is reinforced in the rest of the First Testament. You know, for instance, listen to 1 Chronicles chapter 5, verse 1, as it sets out the genealogical records of Israel. It begins with these words: "The sons of Reuben, the firstborn of Israel, for he was the firstborn, but because he defiled his father's couch, his birthright was given to the sons of Joseph, the son of Israel, so that he could not be enrolled as the oldest son." I need to add another piece of information to that. According to Jacob, on his deathbed, the next two sons, that is Simeon and Levi, also would not be given leadership over the family. And that's because they slaughtered the men of the city of Shechem. Their violence and murder and revenge also canceled them out from leadership in Israel. And it is for that reason that after the death of Jacob, the leadership of the family fell to Judah. He's the fourthborn son. And as you know, Judah would be the tribe that produced the king. And eventually, Jesus, our Savior, who is King of Kings and Lord of Lords, is born from Judah, the son that has preeminence in the family of Israel. He's the leader of Israel, and his is the leadership of the world. Yeah, Reuben's faithless. But God remained faithful. The story of salvation would not be disrupted by Reuben's faithlessness. Now, the third incident in the end of Genesis 35, it's found in verses 22b to 26. It says, "Now the sons of Jacob were 12. The sons of Leah, Reuben, Jacob's firstborn, Simeon, Levi, Judah, Issachar, and Zebulun. The sons of Rachel, Joseph, and Benjamin. The sons of Bilhah, Rachel's servant, Dan and Naphtali. The sons of Zilpah, Leah's servant, Gad and Asher. These were the sons of Jacob who were born to him in Padan Aram." Now, we won't say much about this, but we will pay attention that at the outset, something here seems to be an error. Our text says that all 12 sons were born in Padan Aram, whereas we know it's not true of Benjamin. He's born in Canaan. But even while that is true, there is another truth that Moses, who is the author of our book, wants us not to miss. The family of Jacob came out of Padan Aram to inherit the promised land, even as later, during the time of Moses, the sons of Israel will come out of Egypt to inherit the promised land. See, it's important then to include Benjamin in this list and not leave him out. For he also must be included in the grace of God that comes from exile and leads to the promised land. Now, to the fourth incident in this transitional chapter. And here, I'm reading verses 27 to 29. "And Jacob came to his father Isaac at Mamre, or Kiriath Arba, that is Hebron, where Abraham and Isaac had sojourned. Now, the days of Isaac were 180 years. And Isaac breathed his last, and he died and was gathered to his people, old and full of days. And his sons Esau and Jacob buried him." Now, from all indications, it would seem that Jacob had not visited his father since the days of his deception, when he dressed up as his brother and stole the Abrahamic blessing. Furthermore, it would seem that Isaac was attended at his death by both of his sons, both Jacob and Esau. Both of them are involved in burying him, and that little fact gives great hope to all dysfunctional families. I mean, we have to imagine the

0: founders of these two nations, Esau, the founder of the Edomites, and Jacob, the founder of the Israelites. Here they are, two brothers with an atrocious history, attending their father at his dying bed, and then as well, cooperating and burying him. Did you hear that? There is hope for those who have messed up everything. God can give grace. Proverbs 18 verse 19 says, "A brother offended is more unyielding than a strong city, and quarreling's like the bars of a castle." That may be true. But it's also true that God restores. He gives life from the dead. He makes a way when there is no way. Jacob and Esau are united here. They're weeping together as brothers at the tomb of their father. But another question needs to be asked. Where was Isaac buried? You know, our passage says he's buried at Hebron, which is south of Jerusalem, and it's directly west of the Dead Sea. But is there significance in that? Well, yeah, there is. Years later, when Jacob lay dying, he would give instructions regarding his own burying place. I'm reading here Genesis 49, 29 to 32. It says, "Then he," that is Jacob, "commanded them," his sons, "and said to them, 'I am to be gathered to my people. Bury me with my fathers in the cave that is in the field of Ephron the Hittite, in the cave that is in the field of Machpelah, to the east of Mamre, in the land of Canaan, which Abraham bought with the field from Ephron the Hittite to possess as a burying place. There they buried Abraham and Sarah his wife. There they buried Isaac and Rebekah his wife, and there I buried Leah. The field and the cave that is in it were bought from the Hittites." And so the three patriarchs, Abraham, Isaac, and Israel, were buried in a common tomb. And furthermore, as Isaac is dying, he longs to be gathered to his people. There are those who have argued that the phrase "gathered to his people" meant only that his body would be put in a communal tomb. Not so. For Abraham was said to be gathered to his people, and then it was said he was buried in a communal tomb. You see, the communal tomb is just a symbol that there's another story yet to be told, when God's deeply dysfunctional people will be reconciled and gathered together to be forever with the Lord. See, I find that phrase, "gathered to his people," to be one of the most comforting things I can think of. See, the land that is to come seems so much less like a foreign land when I think first that my Savior awaits me there, but so also do my people. God remains faithful. Transitions, change, and decay, and all around I see. But O thou who changest not, abide with me.
1: John, I just want to revisit something you just said just a few minutes ago. You said there is hope for those who have messed up everything. I mean, that's an important thing to revisit, isn't it?
0: Boy, it's so important to revisit it, because when we think that our hope is determined by how well we do, we're so works-oriented, we're not people of faith at all. Our hope is rooted in the promises of God. So you can't mess up badly enough. God is greater than our failures. We need to have hope. And thank you for raising that, Ben. I mean, if there's nothing else that we take from this series, it is this great hope that we have that God is faithful even when we are faithless.
1: Thanks so much, John. And remember to join us again tomorrow as we conclude our series, Amazing Promises to Dysfunctional People, right here on Back to the Bible Canada, where we teach the Bible.

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0: We were talking about sports, and a guy asked, how can you devote so much time to a game that rewards perseverance, courage, and devotion with ulcers? I understand. Even the great John Wayne gave up on this sport in frustration. Columnist Westbrook Pegler dubbed it the most useless game ever devised to waste the time and try the spirit of man. Never has there been a game so beloved and hated, sometimes by the same person, in the space of 30 seconds. I have seen grown men cry playing this irritating, wonderful little game. Have you guessed what game it is? You're right, golf. I am so crazy about this sport, I just released a new book of golf stories called Under Par. Near the small town where I live, you can golf all year round if you'd like. Not that you'd want to. In December, it's colder than a polar bear's kiss here. And by January, the only people on the course are ice fishermen who sit around fires shivering and dreaming of August. For about three fabulous months of summer, there's nothing finer than an early morning walk down our narrow fairways, avoiding creeks teeming with catfish and sharing the fairway with tame deer who have been known to stroll over and check your scorecard. Evenings bring postcard sunsets and a magical mist that blankets the greens, tucking them gently in until morning. I've golfed some of the finest courses on earth, from Singapore's humidity to Florida's coastline, but I love this nine-hole marvel near home. Here I learned to golf, and in learning to golf, I discovered something far more important than the game itself. You see, I live an eventful life, nurturing a marriage, speaking, writing books, and taking out the garbage. The golf course is one place where it's virtually impossible for me not to slow down. To find solitude, to listen. I've listened to the advice of friends here, the struggles of my kids, the counsel of my wife, and best of all, I'm learning to listen to God. Not always. There are divots to replace and bunkers to traverse, frustrations to be taken out. I am easily distracted, but for the most part, golf courses celebrate the virtue of silence. Providing havens of stillness and solitude, welcome contradictions in a busy world. The first time I took my son Steve golfing, he clapped as I chipped and cheered as I putted. It was tough explaining to him that stillness is rule number one in golf. I need such a place, don't you? I'm convinced that few things are more noticeably absent from our culture than stillness. Nothing about the world makes us want to listen, does it? We live in an increasingly noisy place where hurry and speed are the measure of a productive life. Isaiah 30:15 provides a wonderful contrast. In quietness and confidence is your strength. From start to finish, God's word emphasizes the need to listen. Adam and Eve refused God's counsel and were banished from the Garden Golf and Country Club. Despite God's incredible blessing, Amaziah, king of Judah, turned to idols, then watched his enemies break down Jerusalem's walls, raid the palace treasury, and take hostages. The reason? Amaziah would not listen to God's counsel. 2 Chronicles 25. God is still looking for a few good listeners. So would you take some time today to be still, to be silent, to listen? If you're crazy enough to give golf a try, you go ahead and throw some clubs in the bag and stroll down the fairway. The golf course is a great place to listen. That way you'll hear when someone yells, "Four!"
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1: Good morning. Happy Thursday. I'm Carly Coop, and it is a beautiful day outside. On our way to a high of 24 degrees, which is very, very helpful because we are outside all day today in front of Giant Tiger for the Pack a Backpack School Supply Drive. 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And so today is all about the kids. We want to make sure kids in our community have school supplies when they head back to school. So drop by Giant Tiger, either go shopping there or go shopping somewhere else and make your school supply donations here. So you're wondering, what should you be donating? Well, we got an update recently. Boys' pencil cases are in high demand, as well as fine Sharpie markers, whiteboard markers, Duo Tangs, and backpacks for high school students, middle school students. So there's just a few examples of what you could be donating. We just had a huge donation made by a family who purchases school supplies all year long and then donates them today. So they watch for those sales. So they dropped off a box of graph paper, some geometry sets, pencil crayons, so much good stuff. Keep those donations coming. Let's overwhelm Steinbach Family Resource Center today. 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
3: Good morning. I'm Addie Lowen. Today, we're expecting a mostly sunny sky, high of 24 degrees, and a clear sky this evening for a good view of the partial lunar eclipse. I've got more weather details coming up in just moments. So Steinbach's Mayor Earl Funk says the city does not want security cameras everywhere, but rather in strategic locations. Cameras are being considered as part of a $200,000 provincial grant that could also fund security at the Jacob Public Library.
4: Do we want to go crazy in putting cameras everywhere? No. But I think in strategic places where there are incidents, where there is, I guess, a need for public safety, yes, we need to then put cameras there so that we do have video footage. But also, I think sometimes when people can see that they're on a camera, it can sometimes avert their behavior.
3: Council has not yet made a final decision on how the money will be spent. Meanwhile, St. Anne Council has completed a strategic planning session ahead of the municipal election. With more, here's reporter Judy Peters.
5: Mary Von St. Vincent says the goal is to give the next council a starting point for future goals and projects.
6: Our strategic plan is coming to an end that we had done 5 or so years ago, so that needed to be refreshed, and we thought it was timely to do before the election so we could pass on some information to the new council, assuming there will be some new people, maybe entirely new, you never know.
5: The strategic planning session identified municipal water, hospital regionalization, and recreation among the priorities. A report is expected to be made public in late September or early October. St. Vincent hopes to be part of the next council and hold public consultations to make sure the town's list of priorities matches those of the residents. I'm Judy Peters.
3: And a local mom is sharing the financial pressure that can come with getting children ready for a new school year. Tricia Thiessen has two children, and she says she's relied on the Steinbach Family Resource Center's school supply drive for the past 10 years.
7: Especially now that the cost of everything is rising around school time, I get like anxiety because It's like, am I going to have to choose between getting what my kids need or paying bills?
3: Residents can help families like Thiessen's through the Pack a Backpack School Supply Drive, where we're asking for you to make donations like geometry sets, erasers, earbuds, and binders. And Steinbach's Family Resource Center Executive Director Stephanie DeHollander says they're also looking for backpacks that are suitable for middle and high school students.
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3: Residents can stop by Giant Tiger today to donate and help local students get ready for a successful school year. 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
2: Today, we're expecting a mostly clear sky with sunshine, high of 24 degrees. Tonight, a few clouds, low of plus 8. Tomorrow, clouds return, bringing showers late in the afternoon, high of 27, with humidex at 32. For Saturday, mix of sun and cloud and 27, and on Sunday, mostly cloudy and 26. We've got a clear sky with sunshine across southeastern Manitoba. In Niverville and Winnipeg, Clayfelt, Richard, St. Pierre, it's 15. Grunthal, Vita, Sprague, 14 degrees. And in Steinbeck, wind is from the northwest at 7 kilometers an hour, humidity at 84%, and it is 15. Get all your weather details on the Lowen Body Shop local weather page on Steinbeck Online. I'm Addie Lowen.
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7: Taking a look at the markets, canola, November, $793.90, down $4.40. January, $803.20, down $5.10. Spring wheat, Minneapolis, September, 726. Hard red winter wheat, September, 294.70. Wheat, September, 735 and a quarter, up 4.75. Corn, September, 507.75, down 6 and a quarter. Oats, September, 334 and a quarter, up 75 cents. Soybeans, September, 1244, down 10 and a quarter. Soybean meal, September, 326.70, down $2. Soybean oil, September, 6808, up 86 cents. Feeder cattle, August, 333.50. Live cattle, August, 220.02. Lean hogs, October, 80.65. The Canadian dollar is 72 cents. And crude oil, West Texas Intermediate, 82 and a quarter. For Golden West, I'm Glendalee Allen Vossler.

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1: 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And right now, I am playing a game of Plinko because I donated some school supplies. Woo! Okay, I've got one more to put down. Laura Wheeler from the Resource Center here watching me. I got three in one

0: slot. Does that mean I win like $10,000? What do I win?
1: Well, we do have some gum, some Tic Tacs, gummies, and lots of chocolate to give away. So if you come and donate, you can pick which one out of those you want. We also have some handmade pipe cleaner flowers. And if you get zero, which is right in the middle, we have some $10 gift cards for Giant Tiger that they helped donate for today.
0: Okay, wow. So if you donate some school supplies here, you get to play Plinko and win a prize. Now, I'm here's the challenge now. I got three Plinkos in one lane. So I feel that's the one to beat. I did not win $10,000, but I did win a pack of gum. Now, you can win a prize as well when you donate some school supplies here at Giant Tiger. All in support of Steinbach Family Resource Center, we want to make sure every kid in our community has school supplies that they need. They have a program at the Resource Center, and you can actually learn more about that program here today. Come on down to Giant Tiger, donate a toy, play Plinko, enjoy the sunshine.
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6: Today, we're expecting a mostly clear sky with sunshine, high of 24 degrees. Tonight, a few clouds, low of plus 8. Tomorrow, clouds return, bringing showers late in the afternoon, high of 27, with humidex at 32. For Saturday, mix of sun and cloud and 27, and on Sunday, mostly cloudy and 26. We've got a clear sky with sunshine across southeastern Manitoba. In Niverville and Winnipeg, Clayfelt, Richard, St. Pierre, it's 15. Grunthal, Vita, Sprague, 14 degrees. And in Steinbach, wind is from the northwest at 7 kilometers an hour, humidity at 84%, and it is 15. Get all your weather details on the Lowen Body Shop local weather page on Steinbach Online. I'm Addie Lowen.

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1: Good morning. I'm Carly Coop, and we are into, I think it's the third hour. That requires math. 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We're here at Giant Tiger. You cannot miss us when you come into the parking lot. We are on both sides of the entrance door. We being the radio station and Steinbach Family Resource Center. We want to make sure every kid in our community has school supplies. Steinbach Family Resource Center has a great program running, helping families in our community that need help with school supplies. And I'm here with Laura Wheeler from the Resource Center. Now, Laura, you have used this school supply program in the past. How did that help you out?
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5: Today, we're expecting a mostly clear sky with sunshine, high of 24 degrees. Tonight, a few clouds, low of plus 8. Tomorrow, clouds return, bringing showers late in the afternoon, high of 27, with humidex at 32. For Saturday, mix of sun and cloud and 27, and on Sunday, mostly cloudy and 26. We've got a clear sky with sunshine across southeastern Manitoba. In Niverville and Winnipeg, Clayfelt, Richard, St. Pierre, it's 15. Grunthal, Vita, Sprague, 14 degrees. And in Steinbeck, wind is from the northwest at 7 kilometers an hour, humidity at 84%, and it is 15. Get all your weather details on the Lowen Body Shop local weather page on Steinbeck Online. 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
3: Let's crack open a birthday book for Thursday, August 27th. Happy birthday to Randy Friesen of Beausejour. Happy birthday this morning to Barnett Warnock of Morden. And birthday wishes as well today to Cal Bell and Pat Miller. And to all of you also celebrating, let me wish you a very happy birthday.
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5: Good morning. I'm Carly Coop. Happy Thursday. It is beautiful outside. We are on our way to a high of 24 degrees, humidex of 27. We'll get you some weather details coming up, but Mother Nature seems to have been very excited about the Pack a Backpack School Supply Drive because she has given us perfect weather to hang outside all day. And that's what we're doing. We're here at Giant Tiger, all in support of Steinbach Family Resource Center. They've got a great program helping families in our community with school supplies. That is a bit of an investment to get school supplies, and some families in our community have to decide between paying the bills, getting some groceries, or getting their kids school supplies. So Steinbach Family Resource Center has a program to help those families in need, and we want to help them out today. This is where you come in. We need you to stop by Giant Tiger and donate some school supplies. Now, you can purchase your school supplies anywhere, or you can go into Giant Tiger. I just did a little walk through their school supply section. They got some great deals in there. Duo Tangs for 75 cents a piece. And that is something that the Resource Center is in need of right now. They came up with a list for us of things they need. And right now they said Duo Tangs, whiteboard markers, fine Sharpie markers, and boys' pencil cases, as well as backpacks. So keep that in mind while you're heading out shopping, and drop them off here at Giant Tiger. We're here until 8 o'clock today.

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1: Good morning, I'm Addie Lowen. Clear sky with sunshine today, high of 24 degrees. Your final weekend of August weather details are coming up in just moments. So Steinbach City Council is considering more security cameras as it decides how to spend a $200,000 provincial safety grant. We get more details with reporter Judy Peters.
2: The city has not yet approved a final list of projects, but Mayor Earl Funk says cameras could help deter crime and provide evidence to police.
3: One of the challenges is if you don't have security cameras and you do have an incident, you call the RCMP. The first thing the RCMP says, do you have video footage? That's the first thing they ask.
2: The provincial grant could also help fund security at the Jacob Library. City Council will have to make a decision soon as the grant must be spent by March 2027. I'm Judy Peters.
1: Meanwhile, St. Anne Council is looking ahead to the community's next stage of growth. Mayor Yvonne St. Vincent says a one-day strategic planning session identified municipal water, hospital regionalization, and recreation among the priorities.
4: It's meant to be, forward-thinking and what's good for the growth or sustainability of our town. On a personal level, it sure does kind of get you excited and wondering, what the future holds.
1: A consultant's report is expected before the October election. And the Member of Parliament for Provence says our Prime Minister has failed this country. Ted Fogg is referring to the trade war involving Canada and the United States. Fogg says last weekend, Mark Carney suspended all ongoing trade discussions, citing last-minute changes that compromised Canada's sovereignty, the French language, and Canadian culture. Fogg was asked whether these might be appropriate reasons for Canada to pull out of the trade talks with our neighbours to the south.
5: When they become insurmountable, a person maybe needs to walk away from the table, but quite frankly, we don't know what the issues were.
1: Falk says our Prime Minister needs to reconvene Parliament. He notes vigorous debate is needed and there has to be more transparency from the Carney government. And the Steinbach Family Resource Center has already started packing backpacks ahead of today's Pack a Backpack School Supply Drive. With more, here's reporter Darcy Wilkinson.
6: Executive Director Stephanie Den Hollander says seeing the excitement from families shows just how meaningful the drive is.
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1: Today, we're expecting a mostly clear sky with sunshine, high of 24 degrees. Tonight, a few clouds, low of plus 8. Tomorrow, clouds return, bringing showers late in the afternoon, high of 27, with humidex at 32. For Saturday, mix of sun and cloud and 27, and on Sunday, mostly cloudy and 26. We've got a clear sky with sunshine across southeastern Manitoba. In Niverville and Winnipeg, Clayfelt, Richard, St. Pierre, it's 15. Grunthal, Vida, Sprague, 14 degrees. And in Steinbach, wind is from the northwest at 7 kilometers an hour, humidity at 84%, and it is 15. Get all your weather details on the Lowen Body Shop local weather page on Steinbach Online. I'm Addie Lowen.

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7: Today, we're expecting a mostly clear sky with sunshine, high of 24 degrees. Tonight, a few clouds, low of plus 8. Tomorrow, clouds return, bringing showers late in the afternoon, high of 27, with humidex at 32. For Saturday, mix of sun and cloud and 27. And on Sunday, mostly cloudy and 26. We've got a clear sky with sunshine across southeastern Manitoba. In Niverville and Winnipeg, Clayfelt, Richard, St. Pierre, it's 15. Grunthal, Vida, Sprague, 14 degrees. And in Steinbach, wind is from the northwest at 7 kilometers an hour. Humidity at 84%, and it is 15. Get all your weather details on the Lowen Body Shop local weather page on Steinbach Online. I'm Addie Lowen.

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1: Hey, I'm Corny Rempel here at Giant Tiger. We're hanging out here till 8 o'clock tonight, collecting school supplies, Pack a Backpack together with Steinbach Family Resource. And I want to say a big thank you to McMunn & Yates and Friesen Drillers. They've been helping us out here as well as Giant Tiger. And I'm here with one of the board members, Renee Falk. Renee, how long have you been on the board and why did you get involved?
2: I've been on the board since January of this year, and I chose to get involved because a couple of reasons. So Steinbach Family Resource Center played a big part in my postpartum journey. So I was involved in one of their support groups there, the Coping with Change support group was great. And I just feel a strong desire to help families in the community and help bridge the gap.
1: I love this so much. I wish this would have existed back when we had our kids a few decades ago, but we'll leave that number out. But I love that you guys are doing this because Pack a Backpack, there's families, especially if you have 2, 3, 4 kids, and then you got to get school supplies for all of them. That can be a lot. And I understand you guys, when they come to you with their school supply lists, you kind of look at it and go, okay, what can you afford and we can help you with the rest. Is that correct?
2: That's correct.
1: Okay. And what kind of stuff do we need?
2: Specifically, we are looking for 2-inch binders, some Sharpies, the fine tip Sharpies especially, big need for pencil cases, some geometry sets, scientific calculators, things like that.
1: Oh, that is awesome. You know, and they even have an area where you can make a cash donation if you want over at the Steinbach Family Resource table. And you guys got Plinko here, you got a dance floor, you guys are bringing the party.
2: That's right. Fun times for everybody here.
1: Come and join us. Pack a Backpack at Giant Tiger. We're going to be here till 8 o'clock tonight.
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2: Today, we're expecting a mostly clear sky with sunshine, high of 24 degrees. Tonight, a few clouds, low of plus 8. Tomorrow, clouds return, bringing showers late in the afternoon, high of 27, with humidex at 32. For Saturday, mix of sun and cloud and 27, and on Sunday, mostly cloudy and 26. We've got a clear sky with sunshine across southeastern Manitoba, in Niverville and Winnipeg. Clayfelt, Richard, St. Pierre, it's 15. Grunthal, Vita, Sprague, 14 degrees. And in Steinbach, wind is from the northwest at 7 kilometers an hour. Humidity at 84%, and it is 15. Get all your weather details on the Lowen Body Shop local weather page on Steinbach Online. I'm Addie Lowen.

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1: 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They've been helping us out, and this has just been absolutely awesome. Laura Wheeler is with us, and what's your position over at Steinbach Family Resource?
2: I help with emergency supplies, food rescue, and at the front desk.
1: So we've been here for several hours already. We started this at 8 o'clock in the morning. How's it been going with donations and people coming and joining us here?
2: We've had quite a bit of community support already. It's been very steady all morning, right even before 8 people were here. So it's been great.
1: So tell us a bit

0: about some of the people that have come and interacted that, you know, maybe have needed these services in the past?
1: So we have had some who have needed it in the past and want to give back because they're in a better position or kids aren't in school. We've had people where it's their neighbors have benefited from it or another family member. So it's been great to kind of see full circle with people helping out, but then also interest of getting it out there for those family who don't know anything about this but are wondering, what am I supposed to do?
0: How does it feel for you being able to do this for families that need a little help getting these school supplies together?
1: For me, it's great being on this side because in the past, a few years ago, we've also needed and benefited from the school supply program, especially with my older two kids getting supplies. And when it's either we're buying food or we're buying school supplies, we weren't able to have that, or we didn't have to make that decision. It was, we had the support and help from the resource center so the kids could go to school and have the confidence without feeling like they're left out because they don't have anything.
0: See, and that full circle moment is so beautiful. When you can help when you can, because you know, when we need help, we need those around us. And when we can give back, we do. And you're doing that, and the community's doing that. Come and be a part of it. We're going to be here till 8 o'clock tonight at Giant Tiger. Join us for Pack a Backpack.
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5: Today, we're expecting a mostly clear sky with sunshine, high of 24 degrees. Tonight, a few clouds, low of plus 8. Tomorrow, clouds return, bringing showers late in the afternoon, high of 27, with humidex at 32. For Saturday, mix of sun and cloud and 27, and on Sunday, mostly cloudy and 26. We've got a clear sky with sunshine across southeastern Manitoba. In Niverville and Winnipeg, Clayfelt, Richer, St. Pierre, it's 15. Grunthal, Vita, Sprague, 14 degrees. And in Steinbach, wind is from the northwest at 7 kilometers an hour. Humidity at 84%, and it is 15. Get all your weather details on the Lowen Body Shop local weather page on Steinbach Online. 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
1: Hey, I'm Corny Rempel here at Giant Tiger in the Sunshine. What a beautiful day to be collecting school supplies for Pack a Backpack. And we're here with Cabri, we're here with Lara and Michelle. And you guys are making this fun. I love this. First of all, let's talk about these displays you have set up. Well, what do you have set up right here on the table?
2: Yeah, so these are examples of the backpacks that we give to kids. We have elementary school, middle school, and high school. And these are just some of the supplies that we give when we get the sheets of information for what they need.
1: I love that. Steinbach Family Resource Center, helping families getting the school supplies they need. Especially if you've got a family with several kids, it gets expensive with one kid. And hey guys, thanks for joining us. Good to see you. Now, Lara, you have this Plinko board here. What's the deal? What's the fun you're creating right here?
3: So with every donation, whether it's physical items, cash, or card, you can play Plinko, and depending on the number you get, we have some beautiful flowers that have been made by some of our summer staff. We have gum, juicy fruit, gummies, we have chocolate hidden underneath, so it does

0: doesn't melt.
1: Oh, good call.
0: And we have some gift cards that Giant Tiger has donated also.
1: Fantastic. And everyone's a winner?
0: Everybody's a winner.
1: See, that's what it's about. Even just making a donation, you are a winner. Come and join us for Pack a Backpack. We are here at Giant Tiger, and we're going to be here till 8 o'clock tonight. Big thank you, McMunn and Yates and Friesen Drillers, for partnering with us. We'll see you here.

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1: This is the Manitoba Farm Journal with agricultural news and market information from across the province and country. 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
2: Good afternoon, I'm Judy Peters. Mainly sunny and 24 degrees. Your forecast is coming up after the news. RCMP are hoping the public can help identify three suspects wanted in connection with an alleged assault Saturday at the Kleefeld Honey

0: Festival. With more, here's reporter Shannon Duick.
1: St. Pierre RCMP say that a 17-year-old male from the RM of Piney was waiting for family members on Park Avenue when he was approached by two males and a female believed to be older youths or young adults. Police say the victim was then allegedly punched in the back of the head but did not require immediate medical assistance. Descriptions of the suspects can be found in the news story at SteinbeckOnline.com. Anyone with information is asked to contact St. Pierre RCMP or Crime Stoppers. I'm Shannon Duick.
0: Hanover School Division trustee Charmaine Taves will not seek re-election this fall. We get the details from reporter Afton Berg.
2: Taves has represented Ward 2, including Mitchell, Blumenort, and Landmark, for the past 4 years. In a statement, she says she believes the division has much to be proud of, praising administrators and staff for their work. Taves is also encouraging candidates to step forward in the upcoming election. She says Hanover needs trustees who are wise, respectful, professional, rational, and empathetic, and understand the responsibility of governing a school division. Taves says, "It has been a privilege to represent Ward 2. I'm Afton Berg."
0: With one term under his belt, the Blumenort area councillor for the rural municipality of Hanover has announced he is seeking re-election. Roberto Hebert says he feels fortunate to have the opportunity to serve on council, highlighting a few projects in the community.
3: We rebuilt the splash pad this last year. That was a big one. And we've also, with the LED there, have worked together to create an initiative to address all our aging infrastructure and roadways that, as they come up and age out, we're looking to have a renewal plan in place.
0: Hebert says he would like to represent Blumenort another 4 years in order to see some other projects continue and come to fruition. Steinbeck City Council is considering more security cameras as it decides how to spend a $200,000 provincial safety grant. The city has not yet approved a final list of projects, but Mayor Earl Funk says cameras could help deter crime and provide evidence to police.
4: One of the challenges is if you don't have security cameras and you do have an incident, you call the RCMP, the first thing the RCMP says, do you have video footage? That's the first thing they ask.
0: City Council will have to make a decision soon as the grant must be spent by March 2027. Lunch with a side of local news, grab a soup and a sandwich, and catch up on our community's top stories. Sign up for the daily news presented by Maine Bread and Butter on Steinbeck Online.
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0: Mainly sunny today and 24 degrees. The Humidex 26. Today's UV index is 6 or high. A few clouds tonight and 8 degrees. Tomorrow mainly cloudy with a good chance of showers and a high of 27. On Saturday partly sunny, 27 degrees, and cloudy for Sunday with a high of 26. Right now in Steinbeck, wind is from the north-northwest, 11 kilometers per hour, the humidity 64%, and it's 19 degrees. Current weather conditions can be found anytime on the Lowen Body Shop weather page on your Steinbeck Online app. I'm Judy Peters.
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1: 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A strong harvest can improve your finances this year. The right decisions can improve them for decades. One thing I've noticed over the years is that successful farms separate short-term profits from long-term wealth. A good harvest generates cash. Wealth is what happens when some of those dollars are directed toward future goals. For some farms, that means paying down debt and strengthening the balance sheet. For others, it may mean building investments outside the farm, contributing to retirement accounts, or creating assets that support future retirement income. Sometimes it means retaining capital inside the corporation and giving those dollars a specific purpose rather than letting them sit idle. The common theme is intentionally. The farms that create long-term financial security don't simply react to good years. They use good years to build future flexibility. Because eventually, there will come a day when the farm owner wants to slow down, transition the operation, or retire. The decisions being made today often determine how many options are favorable when that day arrives. A strong harvest shouldn't just improve this year's income statement, it should improve the family's financial future. If this year's harvest is generating opportunities, make sure you're thinking beyond this season and considering what those dollars can accomplish over the long term. I'm Adam Piccalo with Piccalo Prairie Wealth Group. 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
6: Taking a look at your markets, starting with canola at ICE Futures Canada. The November contract is up 20 cents at $798.50 per ton. The January contract is up 60 cents at $808.90. At the Minneapolis Grain Exchange, hard red spring wheat for September up 11 cents at $7.32 per bushel. December wheat up 9 cents at $7.57. At the Chicago Board of Trade, corn for September down 3 cents at $5.11 per bushel. December corn down 2 cents at $5.34. September soybeans up 4 cents at $12.58 per bushel. November soybeans up 3 cents at $12.69. Oats for September up 3 cents at $3.36 per bushel, and December oats up 3 cents as well at $3.64. On the livestock markets at the CME, lean hogs for October down 35 cents at $80.55 per hundredweight. December hog contract up 25 cents at $71.23. Live cattle for October up $2.50 at $213.23, and December cattle up $2.65 at $215.20. per hundredweight.
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9: The Prairie Premier is agreeing with Canada's move to walk away from negotiations with the U.S., but advise caution. Saskatchewan Premier Scott Moe and Alberta Premier Danielle Smith don't want to see potash and oil being used as potential Canadian counter tariffs against the U.S. Smith said the U.S. tariffs are tragic, unjustified, and wholly unnecessary, but argued Canada will not win a trade war through escalation and should instead focus on diplomacy and maintaining relationships. Manitoba's premier is among the strongest supporters, saying Manitoba is 100% behind the prime minister's decision to walk away from the negotiations and to impose dollar-for-dollar retaliatory tariffs. For Golden West, I'm Glendalee Allen Vossler.
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11: Mainly sunny today and 24 degrees, the Humidex 26. Today's UV index is 6 or high. A few clouds tonight and 8 degrees. Tomorrow mainly cloudy with a good chance of showers and a high of 27. On Saturday, partly sunny, 27 degrees, and cloudy for Sunday with a high of 26.

0: Right now in Steinbach, wind is from the north-northwest, 11 kilometers per hour. The humidity, 64%, and it's 19 degrees. Current weather conditions can be found anytime on the Lowen Body Shop weather page on your Steinbach online app. I'm Judy Peters.
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3: Today on the Prairie Ag Wire, wheat prices moved sharply yesterday, creating some attractive pricing opportunities. Jonathan Myers, senior trader with JGL Commodities, says global market concerns helped to push future markets higher.
4: It was a nice little run on wheat. I think we saw Chicago go limit up, and we saw the spring wheat futures up 30 cents. So, that made some pretty aggressive pricing out in the country where farmers were getting between $8.50 and $9 today for spring wheat. You know, still a pretty hefty premium to durum wheat, which is extremely rare.
3: He says concerns surrounding grain exports from the Black Sea region likely contributed to the higher prices. As international buyers look for alternative wheat supplies, well, harvest activities here get underway. Farmers are making steady progress with the harvest. In Manitoba, cereal specialist Ann Kirk says the provincial harvest is about 4% complete, with over 50% of the winter wheat and fall rye now in the bin.
5: We've made good progress with the winter cereals, and I'd expect quite a bit more progress this week. For spring wheat, barley, and oats, we are seeing a good start to harvest. So we're looking at about 7% done on each of those crops across the province, with the majority of the acres being done in the central and eastern regions. So about 10 to 15% we're estimating have been completed in the central and eastern regions of the province. For winter cereals, reported yields are slightly below average. For spring cereals, we're looking at below average to average yields is what we've heard so far. And then for peas, the majority of the yields reported have been average. So not a bumper crop year so far, but yields are looking okay.
3: Overall, she notes we're seeing a lot more swathing in Manitoba than we typically do. Kirk says disease issues and weed pressures are key concerns. In Saskatchewan, harvest is 11% complete. That's well behind the five-year average of 25%. Rain, strong winds, and high humidity slowing down field operations in many areas, while other areas are dealing with extremely dry conditions. Harvest of winter wheat crops is moving along. Fall rye is at 69% complete. Winter wheat at 60%. Moving into spring seeded crops now, lentils are 48% complete, field peas 44%, triticale is at 56%, barley 16%, oats 7%, and durum 5%. 7% of the soybeans are in, 2% of the mustard, and canola and spring wheat is just getting started. As well as the weather, some of the other key issues being reported focus around strong winds, Sclerotinia stem rot, and Bertha armyworms in canola, as well as localized aphid and gopher damage. Manitoba Agriculture Minister Ron Costician announcing plans yesterday to extend the freeze on agricultural crown land leases, leaving rental rates at $3.66 per animal unit month through the 2027 growing season. As well, certain forage leases issued since 2019 could qualify for consecutive renewals under the new regulations. Currently, leases can return to auction after 15 years, creating uncertainty for producers who have invested in the land. The Manitoba Crown Land Leaseholders Association is welcoming the proposed regulatory changes. Association President Brent Benson says restoring a path to forage lease renewal addresses the group's top concern and provides greater certainty for ranchers. He says the proposal could help make livestock operations more attractive and viable for younger producers entering the industry. The changes are expected to undergo further public consultation before taking effect. For Golden West, I'm Glendalee Allen Vossler.
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7: 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We are going to be here till 8 o'clock tonight collecting new school supplies. School's going to be here before we know it. I know it's starting later than normal. The 10th is for most people for back to school, which is, I think, the latest it can be. But we want to make sure that all the kids are ready, no matter what their financial situation is at home. That shouldn't affect the kids when they're going back to school. And Precision Ready Mix has joined us here with Riley Shuchuk. Riley, why is this important to you to get involved?
8: Honestly, I think it's more so to see kids enjoying what they have to accomplish their schooling and to grow and learn and just move on with the school days as it goes on.
7: Well, you remember what that feels like when it's back to school and you got your new crayons and you get to show everybody your geometry set or your new clothes.
8: Yeah, most definitely. I think like being in school, probably my favorite was when it was like the first week, last week of summer, and it was like going to back to school shopping and okay, you got to get your runners, your dresses, your shirts, your pants, all of that just to like be happy with what you have.
7: Yep. And you know, like I grew up in a family who couldn't always afford all the things, and sometimes we needed help. But also sometimes my parents would go, this is what I can afford. If you want more, then you can pay for it yourself.
8: No, most definitely. Yeah, as time went on, it was like, all right, if you want that new pair of shoes, you got to go earn it, got to go get it.
7: Exactly. So do you have kids in your life that you buy school supplies for?
8: I do, most definitely. I have a few younger kids that I know quite a bit that I love giving them crayons and markers and coloring pages just to, you know, learn the basics, learn all of that, you know, staying in the lines.
7: Oh, I love it. You know what? The stuff we need here, geometry sets, backpacks for sure, scientific calculators is a big one, highlighters, those 2-inch binders are very important as well, pencil cases, metric rulers. We got a whole list when you get here. You don't have to know what we need when you get here. We've got a whole list for you, or you can just make a cash donation. But Steinbach Family Resource, they got all kinds of fun games you can play, prizes you can win just for making a donation for Pack a Backpack here at Giant Tiger. See you here.
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0: Mainly sunny today and 24 degrees, the Humidex 26. Today's UV index is 6 or high. A few clouds tonight and 8 degrees. Tomorrow mainly cloudy with a good chance of showers and a high of 27. On Saturday, partly sunny, 27 degrees, and cloudy for Sunday with a high of 26. Right now in Steinbach, wind is from the north-northwest, 11 kilometers per hour. The humidity, 64%, and it's 19 degrees. Current weather conditions can be found anytime on the Lowen Body Shop weather page on your Steinbach online app. I'm Judy Peters.
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10: A new wheelchair rugby team set to be based in Steinbach. The Steinbach Prairie Punishers are set to start practice September 1st at the Southeast Event Center. And their coach, Chris Claude, says the response has been fantastic.
11: You know what the most exciting part is Steinbach is a community that really supports everybody that lives in Steinbach. It's so community orientated, and MWSA is dedicated to bring more para sports down to that area. And we'll talk about that in the future, but for right now, yeah, it's incredible. And I'm super excited to, get these guys going and get them in some tournaments, take them to Calgary.
10: He says all are welcome to come watch practices, and the first one coming up at the Southeast

0: East Event Center is September 1st. In American Association Baseball, the Winnipeg Gold Eyes finish up a series against Kansas City, while in Major League Baseball, the Toronto Blue Jays also finish up a series against Kansas City. I'm Dave Anthony.
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3: 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The November contract is up 20 cents at $798.50 per ton. The January contract is up 60 cents at $808.90. At the Minneapolis Grain Exchange, hard red spring wheat for September up 11 cents at $7.32 per bushel. December wheat up 9 cents at $7.57. At the Chicago Board of Trade, corn for September down 3 cents at $5.11 per bushel. December corn down 2 cents at $5.34. September soybeans up 4 cents at $12.58 per bushel. November soybeans up 3 cents at $12.69. Oats for September up 3 cents at $3.36 per bushel, and December oats up 3 cents as well at $3.64. On the livestock markets at the CME, lean hogs for October down 35 cents at $80.55 per hundredweight. December hog contract up 25 cents at $71.23. Live cattle for October up $2.50 at $213.23, and December cattle up $2.65 at $215.20. per hundredweight.
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6: The Prairie Premier's agreeing with Canada's move to walk away from negotiations with the U.S., but advise caution. Saskatchewan Premier Scott Moe and Alberta Premier Danielle Smith don't want to see potash and oil being used as potential Canadian counter-tariffs against the U.S. Smith said the U.S. tariffs are tragic, unjustified, and wholly unnecessary, but argued Canada will not win a trade war through escalation and should instead focus on diplomacy and maintaining relationships. Manitoba's premier is among the strongest supporters, saying Manitoba is 100% behind the prime minister's decision to walk away from the negotiations and to impose dollar-for-dollar retaliatory tariffs. For Golden West, I'm Glendale Allen Vossler.
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1: Hey, I'm Courtney Rample here at Giant Tiger for Pack a Backpack. We're here all day. We've been here since 8 in the morning. We're going to be here till 8 o'clock tonight. We want to make sure that every student going back to school has what they need for school, regardless of their home situation. And that's where Steinbach Family Resource Center comes in. And I think it's absolutely awesome. You can be part of the solution by stopping by here and making a donation of 2-inch binders, glue sticks, highlighters,

0: Well, actually, it's a fee, and I actually have to buy some school supplies.
1: So it's actually gotten harder, especially for families who are struggling financially and maybe have, you know, five kids lined up. So you pay a fee, and you also have to buy stuff on your own.
0: That is correct,
1: okay.
0: Yeah.
1: Hey.
0: And I guess my oldest now needs a couple of extra things. So she needs some French conjugation stuff and extras that maybe not every school needs, but those are extras because she goes to an immersion school. She needs to have those extras as well.
1: So as a mom of kids who need more and more, every time they get a little older, they need more supplies. What are your thoughts when you see Steinbeck Family Resource Center stepping up like this?
0: I think that's wonderful. Not everybody has that disposable income to buy those things and those fancy things. You know what? Sometimes kids like that little bit of bling on their stuff, and and you just can't afford that. So I think this is wonderful.
1: Yep. Come and join us. We are here at Giant Tiger, and we are going to be here until 8 o'clock tonight. We'll see you here for Pack a Backpack.

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1: Hey, I'm Corny Rempel here, Giant Tiger for Pack a Backpack. And a big thank you to McMunn and Yates. I know they were a drop-off center leading up to this for school supplies. And they're going to be dropping them off here shortly. And Giant Tiger, thank you for letting us not just collect school supplies here, but also they've got school supplies on sale. So you can save money while you're doing it and be very generous. Freeze and Drillers, thank you for being a part of it as well. And thank you to you for coming and being a part of it. You can make cash donations at the table with Steinbach Family Resource, or just bring in school supplies or buy them right here at Giant Tiger. And I'm here with Cabri Thiessen. Cabri, now you've been part of the summer staff. What have they been having you do?
2: I have been teaching our

0: talk toddler classes. So every other Wednesday, I create a program with a theme, and I sing songs and teach the kids about something little and have free playtime. And then I also help with small side tasks, as well as packing backpacks throughout the summer.
1: Oh, that is awesome. So you're part of the Pack a Backpack, part of Pack a Backpack.
0: Yes, I am.
1: Tell us a bit about that process, because sometimes families come to you and they actually have some school supplies where they can supply part of the list, but maybe they can't afford all of it.
0: Yeah, so they come to us, to our resource center, and then they ask to fill out a form. So we have a full form they fill out with what they need and everything, and then they have to show us a couple papers. And then once we get that, we give them a day to come back, and then we fill out the backpack in our trailer with all of the supplies that we have. And then we call the families and tell them that their backpacks are ready to pick up, and then they come in and pick them up, and they're ready to go.
1: I love it. And you know what? And no judgment if you need help, right?
0: No, not at all. Yeah.
1: That's the beauty of it.
0: It's a great thing.
1: If you need help, you need help.
0: Exactly. I need help sometimes.
1: Exactly. We all need help sometimes. And that's what it's all about. When you are in a position to help, come and be a part of it. We would love it. If you can't afford it, and that's okay. But you know what? If you can make a donation, we're going to be here till 8 o'clock tonight. And again, a big thank you to McMullen Yates and Giant Tiger and Friesen Drillers for helping us out.
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1: Good afternoon. I'm Judy Peters. Mainly sunny and 24 degrees. Your forecast is coming up after the news. RCMP are hoping the public can help identify three suspects wanted in connection with an alleged assault Saturday at the Kleefeld Honey Festival. With more, here's reporter Shannon Duick.
2: St. Pierre RCMP say that a 17-year-old male from the RM of Piney was waiting for family members on Park Avenue when he was approached by two males and a female believed to be older youths or young adults. Police say the victim was then allegedly punched in the back of the head but did not require immediate medical assistance. Descriptions of the suspects can be found in the news story at SteinbachOnline.com. Anyone with information is asked to contact St. Pierre RCMP or Crime Stoppers. I'm Shannon Duick.
1: Hanover School Division trustee Charmaine Taves will not seek re-election this fall. We get the details from reporter Afton Berg.
3: Taves has represented Ward 2, including Mitchell, Blumenort, and Landmark, for the past 4 years. In a statement, she says she believes the division has much to be proud of, praising administrators and staff for their work. Taves is also encouraging candidates to step forward in the upcoming election. She says Hanover needs trustees who are wise, respectful, professional, rational, and empathetic, and understand the responsibility of governing a school division. Taves says, "It has been a privilege to represent Ward 2. I'm Afton Berg."
1: With one term under his belt, the Blumenort area councillor for the rural municipality of Hanover has announced he is seeking re-election. Roberto Hebert says he feels fortunate to have the opportunity to serve on council, highlighting a few projects in the community.
4: We rebuilt the splash pad this last year. That was a big one. And we've also, with the LED there, have worked together to create an initiative to address all our aging infrastructure and roadways that, as they come up and age out, we're looking to have a renewal plan in place.
1: Hebert says he would like to represent Blumenort another 4 years in order to see some other projects continue and come to fruition. Steinbach City Council is considering more security cameras as it decides how to spend a $200,000 provincial safety grant. The city has not yet approved a final list of projects, but Mayor Earl Funk says cameras could help deter crime and provide evidence to police.
5: One of the challenges is if you don't have security cameras and you do have an incident, you call the RCMP. The first thing the RCMP says, do you have video footage? That's the first thing they ask.
1: City Council will have to make a decision soon as the grant must be spent by March 2027. Lunch with a side of local

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0: Mainly sunny today and 24 degrees, the Humidex 26. Today's UV index is 6 or high. A few clouds tonight and 8 degrees. Tomorrow mainly cloudy with a good chance of showers and a high of 27. On Saturday, partly sunny, 27 degrees, and cloudy for Sunday with a high of 26. Current weather conditions can be found anytime on the Lowen Body Shop weather page on your Steinbeck Online app. I'm Judy Peters.

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2: Mainly sunny today and 24 degrees, the Humidex 26. Today's UV index is 6 or high. A few clouds tonight and 8 degrees. Tomorrow mainly cloudy with a good chance of showers and a high of 27. On Saturday, partly sunny, 27 degrees, and cloudy for Sunday with a high of 26. Current weather conditions can be found anytime on the Lowen Body Shop weather page on your Steinbach online app. I'm Judy Peters.

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1: Hey, I'm Corny Rempel here at Giant Tiger for Pack a Backpack. We've been here since 8 in the morning. We're going to be here until 8 o'clock tonight, collecting school supplies for the kids in our community, the families in our community that need a little bit of help. And a big thank you to Giant Tiger for letting us have this party here, McMunn and Yates, and big thank you to Friesen Drillers for being a part of it as well. And we're here with James Duguay, the general manager of Giant Tiger. We have Betty Harder here as well. You guys just came out with a big shopping cart full of stuff. This is awesome.
2: Yeah, for sure. We want to provide some goodies and pick some stuff off the list and thought that would be good to contribute, and that's what we gave.
1: That's fantastic. So what was all in the cart there, Betty?
3: I believe it was just a lot of, a lot of backpacks.
1: Yes.
3: And a few school supplies. So, I mean, it was a huge donation, a whole cart full. It was very generous.
1: The backpacks are really important because we have a lot of people providing school supplies. We got a few people bringing backpacks, and you guys really filled that void with those backpacks. And James, why is it important for you to be a part of this? Because we really appreciate the space that you provide right here in front of the store, and that you also have school supplies on sale in here. Why is this important to you and your staff?
2: Well, for one, we do a lot of work with the Family Resource Center, so we're in partnership with them quite a bit. So we want to help them out as much as we can, and it's obviously for a good cause for the community. The community gives to us, and we give to the community.
1: That's fantastic. You know, James, they even provided a dance floor behind them there. Are you going to get up on the dance floor?
2: I'm almost ready, yep.
1: Okay. We'll have to crank the tunes for that. Come and join us. We're going to be here till 8 o'clock at Giant Tiger collecting school supplies. We'll see you here.
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1: Hey, I'm Courtney Rempel. We are at Giant Tiger for Pack a Backpack, and a big thank you to Friesen Drillers for helping us out, and Giant Tiger for giving us this beautiful space that we can be out here in the sunshine collecting school supplies for the kids in our community. And, you know, we know that Steinbach Family Resource, they do the heavy lifting for this because they're the ones that have to collect it all, know what we need, get it all in the backpacks. And we've got Precision Ready Mix here. A big thank you to Tracy and Riley for being here. This has been a lot of fun, hey?
2: Most definitely it has been, yeah, seeing everybody come and join, and that's the best part, is seeing the community all together.
1: And the age variation we've had, like, from little kids all the way up to seniors.
2: Oh, most definitely. You've seen every little to every big to every tall to every old to the whole shebang. It's been like lovely that. To see them all.
1: Every little to every big. I'm going to use that. That's really, really good. You know, and Tracy, there was one lady that was making a donation here of a few things. She goes, I can't really afford it right now, but I know how much this means. And that says a lot.
3: Yeah, absolutely. Every little bit helps, right? If we all do a little bit, then we accumulate fast, and the need isn't there anymore.
1: Yep, every little absolutely. Bit helps. I'm a big believer in you should bless with the cup that you've been blessed with. Well, if that's a little thimble, then you bless with a little thimble. If that's a big truckload, then you bless with a big truckload.
3: That's right. Concrete truck full.
1: There you go.
3: Yeah, overflow.
1: Which one specifically?
3: Oh, maybe Precision Ready Mix.
1: Okay, all right. Well, thank you for being a part of Pack a Backpack right here at Giant Tiger together with Steinbach Family Resource.
4: Hey, everybody. Linda Randall here. Super excited about coming back to Winnipeg, Manitoba, Friday, September the 18th. I'm going to bring some friends with me, and you don't want to miss it. It's going to be an incredible evening of worship and praise and Thanksgiving.

0: I've got Chris Blue coming, one of the Gaither homecoming artists, and Laura Bertan of Romania's Got Talent. You're not going to want to miss it. It's going to be at the Calvary Temple Church in Winnipeg, Manitoba, and we cannot wait to see you there. For tickets, go to lindarandall.com.
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10: Mainly sunny today and 24 degrees, the Humidex 26. Today's UV index is 6 or high. A few clouds tonight and 8 degrees. Tomorrow mainly cloudy with a good chance of showers and a high of 27. On Saturday, partly sunny, 27 degrees, and cloudy for Sunday with a high of 26. Current weather conditions can be found anytime on the Lowen Body Shop weather page on your Steinbeck Online app. I'm Judy Peters.

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1: Hey, I'm Courtney Rempel here at Giant Tiger for Pack a Backpack. 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You know, every donation you make, you get to play Plinko. The good people at Steinbeck Family Resource Center have set it up, and everyone's a winner. So if you're making a donation, we got a great prize for you. But you know what? The biggest part is that feeling inside, knowing that you helped a family that couldn't quite afford to fill out that school supply list. Come be a part of it. And a big thank you to McMullen Yates for joining us, Friesen Drillers, and Pizza Hut for bringing us lunch. I'm so well looked after here. I love this. Thank you so much for being a part of Pack a Backpack. We're going to be here till 8 o'clock tonight. Come and see us.
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5: Taking a look at the markets, canola, November, $804, up $5.70. January, $813.50, up $5.20. Spring wheat, Minneapolis, September, $7.32. Hard red winter wheat, September, $295. Wheat, September, $744.50, up $14. Corn, September, $511.75, down 2.25. Oats, September, $336.25, up $2.75. Soybeans, September, $1,258.25, up $4. Soybean meal, September, $331.90, up $3.20.

0: Soybean oil, September, $67.74, up 52 cents. Feeder cattle, August, $333.80. 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Lean hogs, October, $80.55. The Canadian dollar is 72 cents. And crude oil, West Texas Intermediate, 82 1/4. For Golden West, I'm Glendalee Allen Vossler.
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2: Good afternoon, I'm Judy Peters. A high today of 24 degrees. Your weather details are coming up. RCMP are hoping the public can help identify three suspects wanted in connection with an alleged assault Saturday at the Clefeld Honey Festival. St. Pierre RCMP say that a 17-year-old man from the Arm of Piney was waiting for family members on Park Avenue when he was approached by two males and a female believed to be older youths or young adults. Police say the victim was then allegedly punched in the back of the head, but did not require immediate medical assistance. Descriptions of the suspects can be found in the news story at Steinbach Online. Roberto Hebert has announced his intention to seek a second term on Hanover Council. With more, here's reporter Shannon Duick.
3: The Ward 3 councillor has represented the Bloemenord area the last 4 years. Hebert says one of the highlights has been seeing construction start on the large regional wastewater treatment facility, noting regional partnerships are key.
4: It's important that we continue to build the relationships with our neighbors and work regionally in some of the bigger projects while still looking at our own communities and the small projects to continue to improve.
3: If reelected, Hebert says he would like to see more green space and recreational space developed in Bloemenord and would work towards keeping Bloemenord attractive for commercial growth by maintaining affordability for current and new business growth. I'm Shannon Duick.
2: Hanover School Division trustee Charmaine Taves will not seek re-election this fall. Taves has represented Ward 2, including Mitchell, Bloemenort, and Landmark, for the past 4 years. She encourages candidates to step forward in the upcoming election. Taves says Hanover needs trustees who are wise, respectful, professional, rational, and understand the responsibility of governing a school division. St. Anton Council is looking ahead to the community's next stage of growth. Mayor Yvonne St. Vincent says a one-day strategic planning session identified municipal water, hospital regionalization, and recreation among the priorities.
5: It's meant to be, forward-thinking and what's good for the growth or sustainability of our town. On a personal level, it sure does kind of get you excited and wondering, what the future holds.
2: A consultant's report is expected before the October election. Steinbach Family Resource Center has already started packing backpacks ahead of today's Pack a Backpack school supply drive. Here's reporter Darcy Wilkinson with more.
6: Executive Director Stephanie Den Hollander says seeing the excitement from families shows just how meaningful the drive is.
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2: Mainly sunny today and 24 degrees, the Humidex 26. Today's UV index is 6 or high. A few clouds tonight and 8 degrees. Tomorrow, mainly cloudy with a good chance of showers and a high of 27. On Saturday, partly sunny, 27 degrees, and cloudy for Sunday with a high of 26. Current weather conditions can be found anytime on the Low and Body Shop weather page on your Steinbach Online app. I'm Judy Peters.
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of the day is one. I might be sick and tired, but I'm gonna be all right, my son. If I just remember all the famous men that had a fall just to rise again, they just pick themselves up and they dust themselves off. They pick themselves up and they dust themselves off. They pick

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1: Hey, I'm Addie Lowen here at Giant Tiger in Steinbach for today's Pack a Backpack School Supply Drive. Helping make sure that the Steinbach Family Resource Center has the items, the school supplies that they need to make sure every child has what they need heading back to school. Now, back to school is about September 9, 10, 11, something like that. From different school divisions, it's a different start date. But each kid, no matter when they start school, would still like to know that it's okay. I got what I need. We're good. And that's exactly what the great folks at the Steinbach Family Resource Center want for your child as well. We have got Kirsten and Laura here and just doing a fantastic job receiving your donations. And if you have any questions about the Steinbach Family Resource Center, they'll answer those questions as well. So what we're doing today is taking those donations, like I was talking about, that are going to go back to the SFRC, and then they're going to make sure that those childs and those parents and those family lists, school supply lists, are checked off, that everything those kids need to get back to school have. Oh my goodness, beautiful. Somebody just dropped off a filled up pink backpack. Who knows what young lady, what young girl is going to be getting that, knowing she's going to have a huge smile on her face. Something like I do right now. There's two bins set up here, plus a whole lot of stuff along this side, right in front of Giant Tiger in downtown Steinbach. We are here till 8 o'clock tonight. We'll see you soon.
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4: Hey everybody, Linda Randall here. Super excited about coming back to Winnipeg, Manitoba, Friday, September the 18th. I'm going to bring some friends with me, and you don't want to miss it. It's going to be an incredible evening of worship and praise and thanksgiving. I've got Chris Blue coming, one of the Gaither Homecoming artists, and Laura Bertan of

0: Romania's Got Talent. You're not going to want to miss it. It's going to be at the Calvary Temple Church in Winnipeg, Manitoba, and we cannot wait to see you there. For tickets, go to lindarandall.com.
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2: Mainly sunny today and 24 degrees, the Humidex 26. Today's UV index is 6 or high. A few clouds tonight and 8 degrees. Tomorrow mainly cloudy with a good chance of showers and a high of 27. On Saturday, partly sunny, 27 degrees, and cloudy for Sunday with a high of 26. Current weather conditions can be found anytime on the Lowen Body Shop weather page on your Steinbach online app. I'm Judy Peters.

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2: Mainly sunny today and 24 degrees, the Humidex 26. Today's UV index is 6 or high. A few clouds tonight and 8 degrees. Tomorrow mainly cloudy with a good chance of showers and a high of 27. On Saturday, partly sunny, 27 degrees, and cloudy for Sunday with a high of 26. Current weather conditions can be found anytime on the Lowen Body Shop weather page on your Steinbeck online app. I'm Judy Peters.
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1: Good afternoon, I'm Judy Peters. A high today of 24 degrees. Your weather details are coming up. RCMP are hoping the public can help identify three suspects wanted in connection with an alleged assault Saturday at the Clefeld Honey Festival. St. Pierre RCMP say that a 17-year-old man from the Arm of Piney was waiting for family members on Park Avenue when he was approached by two males and a female believed to be older youths or young adults. Police say the victim was then allegedly punched in the back of the head, but did not require immediate medical assistance. Descriptions of the suspects can be found in the news story at Steinbeck Online. Roberto Hebert has announced his intention to seek a second term on Hanover Council. With more, here's reporter Shannon Duick.
2: The Ward 3 councillor has represented the Bloemenord area the last 4 years. Hebert says one of the highlights has been seeing construction start on the large regional wastewater treatment facility, noting regional partnerships are key.
3: It's important that we continue to build the relationships with our neighbors and work regionally in some of the bigger projects while still looking at our own communities and the small projects to continue to improve.
2: If re-elected, Hebert says he would like to see more green space and recreational space developed in Bloemenord and would work towards keeping Bloemenord attractive for commercial growth by maintaining affordability for current and new business growth. I'm Shannon Duick.
1: Hanover School Division trustee Charmaine Taves will not seek re-election this fall. Taves has represented Ward 2, including Mitchell, Bloemenort, and Landmark, for the past 4 years. She encourages candidates to step forward in the upcoming election. Taves says Hanover needs trustees who are wise, respectful, professional, rational, and understand the responsibility of governing a school division. St. Anton Council is looking ahead to the community's next stage of growth. Mayor Yvonne St. Vincent says a one-day strategic planning session identified municipal water, hospital regionalization, and recreation among the priorities.
4: It's meant to be, forward-thinking and what's good for the growth or sustainability of our town. On a personal level, it sure does kind of get you excited and wondering, what the future holds.
1: A consultant's report is expected before the October election. Steinbeck Family Resource Center has already started packing backpacks ahead of today's Pack a Backpack School Supply Drive. Here's reporter Darcy Wilkinson with more.
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1: Mainly sunny today and 24 degrees, the Humidex 26. Today's UV index is 6 or high. A few clouds tonight and 8 degrees. Tomorrow mainly cloudy with a good chance of showers and a high of 27. On Saturday, partly sunny, 27 degrees, and cloudy for Sunday with a high of 26. Current weather conditions can be found anytime on the Lowen Body Shop weather page on your Steinbeck Online app. I'm Judy Peters.
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0: I know from Sweet Harmony before that Sweetwater revival, and until then, a very sweet start to our 3 o'clock inspirational music hour, just 2 songs into the musical portion of it, which means it's time for the verse of the day. Today's comes from the book of Colossians. Since then, you have been raised with Christ, set your hearts on things above, where Christ is, seated at the right hand of God. That is a beautiful tidbit to take into the day. Set your hearts on things above where Christ is. Pretty good one, you know, phones these days, a big one for me that I try not to make my idol, but I spend so much time on it, and that is not setting my eyes on things above. It's literally bending my neck down and setting my eyes on things below. So some good food for thought on my end, and I hope you can take something from that as well. That's Colossians 3, verse 1.
1: It is spiritual warfare. Addiction doesn't just take over your habits, it takes over your thoughts, your relationships, your sense of purpose, and even your hope. The hope is found in the beautiful gospel of Jesus.

0: Jesus Christ. He alone fully comprehends the pain of each precious soul we serve in His name. At Union Gospel Mission, we covet your prayers. 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

I've had some questions without any answers, and I've had some problems that won't go away, and I've had some heartaches

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You'd rather not think in eternal dimensions. Life here on Earth is keeping you out.

0: God's Been Good from the Rochesters, bringing us to the halfway point of our 3 o'clock inspirational music hour. My name is Zach Drieger, and up next we got a fresh look at your forecast details for today, tomorrow, and into the weekend. After that, we're going to get in touch, then back to the music with the Royal London Orchestra. Stick around.
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2: Mainly sunny today and 24 degrees, the Humidex 26. Today's UV index is 6 or high. A few clouds tonight and 8 degrees. Tomorrow mainly cloudy with a good chance of showers and a high of 27. On Saturday, partly sunny, 27 degrees, and cloudy for Sunday with a high of 26. Current weather conditions can be found anytime on the Lowen Body Shop weather page on your Steinbach online app. I'm Judy Peters.
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0: That was the Westgate Mennonite Choir and Glorify the Lord in our 3 o'clock Inspirational Music Hour. My name is Zach Drieger, and I hope all this music has already felt like a blessing to your day and continues to do that throughout the rest of the hour. We still got about 20 minutes to go, and we're going to get back to it with groups like Freedom's Voice, Lynn Anderson, Nathan Keys, and more after our moment of meditation and some pastoral words.
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2: Hello, I am Pastor Doug Unruh from the Low Farm Bergtaler Mennonite Church. A moment of meditation from the Upper Room Devotional Guide. The Bible reading today is from Psalm 119, verse 105. The psalmist wrote, "Your word is a lamp for my feet, a light on my path." Thought for the day: the Bible is our guidebook for living.

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1: 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You are offered a message of hope through addictions and the difficulties in your life. It's a church where even your physical needs are addressed. 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There was not a needy person among them." That's what generosity looks like.
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5: Good evening, I'm Judy Peters. The temperature falling tonight into the single digits. Your forecast details are coming up after local news. Progress continues on the installation of Steinbach's newest set of traffic signals at the intersection of Highway 52 and Geesbrecht Street. To tell us more, here's reporter Shannon Duick.
6: Last month, the provincial spokesperson indicated that the work should be completed by the end of August and that the signals are anticipated to be operational by the end of fall. The underground work is now complete, and on Wednesday of this week, the first traffic signals were installed. However, those signals remain out of service. Meanwhile, the city of Steinbach will be taking additional steps to try to alleviate traffic concerns at this busy intersection. Head engineer Aaron Rock says once the traffic lights are operational, the city will restrict left turns off Geesbrecht into Esso Tim Hortons between 7 and 9 a.m. Monday through Friday. I'm Shannon Duick.
5: A Steinbach area mom is working to build a support network for families with children on the autism spectrum. Samantha Kennedy says a lack of local resources left her family feeling isolated after her son was diagnosed at 18 months old.
7: And the lack of inclusion, really, I guess. We just need something where I can kind of build a community for these children and for the families as well.
5: Kennedy says the Living Within the Spectrum support group has received a strong response from parents in the Southeast. Premier Wab Kanu says Manitoba is preparing for the possibility that trade uncertainty could last beyond the next few months. With more, here's reporter Afton Berg.
8: He says the province and federal government are looking at long-term solutions to help businesses and workers navigate the remainder of the Trump presidency.
9: So he's got 2+ years left. I could tell you that the conversation with the Prime Minister has been to prepare for 2+ years and ensure that programs that we have in place here in the economy are a bridge past the Trump administration.
8: Kanu says Manitoba is also looking at new trade opportunities and major infrastructure projects to help keep people working. I'm Afton Berg.
5: RCMP are hoping the public can help identify three suspects wanted in connection with an alleged assault Saturday at the Cleveland Honey Festival. St. Pierre RCMP say that a 17-year-old male from the RM of Piney was waiting for family members on Park Avenue when he was approached by two males and a female believed to be older youths or young adults. Police say the victim was then allegedly punched in the back of the head, but did not require immediate medical assistance. Descriptions of the suspects can be found in the news story at Steinbach Online. Great taste meets great local coverage. The Daily News, presented by Maine Bread and Butter, delivers the stories that matter. 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
5: A few clouds tonight with a low of 9 degrees. Tomorrow, a mix of sun and cloud, a high of 25 and the humidex 27. On Saturday, partly sunny, 27 degrees, and then mainly sunny for Sunday with a high of 28. Right now in Steinbach, we're at 23 degrees. Current weather conditions and the 7-day forecast can be found anytime on the Lowen Body Shop weather page on your Steinbach online app. I'm Judy Peters.
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1: Good afternoon. I'm Cosette Bott hanging out here at Giant Tiger. It's a beautiful day. The streets are getting busy. And if you see some balloons and some tents in front of Giant Tiger, do come in and visit us. We are here for the Pack a Backpack School Supply Drive. And we've got some games and prizes for those who make donations. We tried doing a dance party this morning, but I think it was a little bit too early. So we might try to do that again, get some music going, get a party started. We're hanging out here with McMunn and Yates as well. And having a great time, getting excited for school. I mean, as a mom, I'm especially excited, but you know, the kids, I'm sure, are a little bit excited as well. We're going to be here till 8 o'clock tonight, so come on down and drop off your donations and make sure that in the Southeast have what they need to start this.
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1: Hey everybody, Linda Randall here. Super excited about coming back to Winnipeg, Manitoba, Friday, September the 18th. I'm going to bring some friends with me, and you don't want to miss it. It's going to be an incredible evening of worship and praise and thanksgiving. I've got Chris Blue coming, one of the Gaither Homecoming artists, and Laura Bertan of Romania's Got Talent. You're not going to want to miss it. It's going to be at the Calvary Temple Church in Winnipeg, Manitoba, and we cannot wait to see you there. For tickets, go to lindarandall.com.
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6: A few clouds tonight with a low of 9 degrees. Tomorrow, a mix of sun and cloud, a high of 25 and the humidex 27. On Saturday, partly sunny, 27 degrees, and then mainly sunny for Sunday with a high of 28. Right now in Steinbeck, we're at 23 degrees. Current weather conditions and the 7-day forecast can be found anytime on the Lowen Body Shop weather page on your Steinbeck online app. I'm Judy Peters.
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12: Time for the birthday book on a Thursday afternoon, and we're starting in the Boys of Ain Lions Club calendar with birthday wishes going out to Cal Bell and Pat Miller today. Happy birthday to Barnett Warnock of Morden. Happy birthday to Randy Friesen of Bozizer. Happy birthday to Susie Brown of Altona. Love your family. 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
1: Good afternoon, I'm Cosette Bott, and I'm hanging out here in the sunshine at Giant Tiger for the Pack a Backpack Supply Drive. And I am here with a mom who has two young children. They're not yet school-aged, but she's already here making a donation. Tell us why.
2: Yeah, well, I mean, I saw the post a little while ago from a friend, and we've been going to the Resource Center for almost 3 years now, and so this is just a way that we can come and support them and, yeah, support school and kids that are going there. So, yeah, it's really awesome, and we really enjoy it. And that's why we're here today.
1: And what do you think your donations do for families around the Southeast?
2: Ooh, well, it definitely helps them fill a backpack, get them to school, help them to learn, and so that they can be equipped for the world and what it brings.
1: Okay, so are you ready for when yours are going to start school?
2: Well, I mean, getting there, I have my sister who's a bit

0: 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But I'm looking forward to it. My mom worked in the school system for a while, and so I think I've got the nice support there, so I'm excited, but we're not quite ready there yet.
1: That's so awesome. Well, you know that you will have some support once you get there, and what a wonderful community that we have. 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
1: We're celebrating women who make our community brighter every day. 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
1: 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And we've got lots going on. We've got a Plinko game for those who come and drop off some donations. We've also got, hopefully, a dance party coming up. And I'm hanging out here with Andre and Savannah from McMunn and Yates. And they helped us out to collect some early donations. And now we've got bins full of backpacks. We got some lunch bags. I'm seeing lots of sparkles, some pink and purple. So I'm wondering if you could go back in time and you could be a kid today, what kind of backpack would you be sporting?
2: Oh, it'd probably be pink and flowery and sparkly, and then it would also probably have Bluey on it if I was today's kid. So okay. Bluey's great.
1: Big Bluey fan. All right. And how about you, Andre?
3: It would definitely be a nice John Deere backpack, as it was my grandfather's favorite tractor, and still love repping them.
1: Okay, so Andre would be one of the cool kids for sure, even today. So tell me why McMunn and Yates is involved with this particular drive.
2: Well, community is the biggest part when you live in an area like this. So us at McMunn, we just wanted to do our part and help the community every little bit that we can. So here we are.
1: I love it. And you can help out too by coming down. We're going to be here till 8 o'clock today. I know they take cash, they take Square, they take checks, they take stuff, of course. You can do your shopping elsewhere or right here at Giant Tiger. They've got a special area with all of the goodies for the kids. And help out and make sure that the Southeast kids have what they need to start the school year. We'll be here till 8 o'clock at Giant Tiger.

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1: Yeah, sure.
0: Can I borrow an eraser too?
1: Yeah, here you go.
0: And a notebook, a ruler, and some crayons, and a calculator.
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3: Good evening, I'm Judy Peters. A low tonight of 9 degrees. A complete look at your forecast after the news. Progress continues on the installation of Steinbach's newest set of traffic signals at the intersection of Highway 52 and Giesbrecht Street. Last month, a provincial spokesperson indicated the work should be completed by the end of August and that the signals are anticipated to be operating by the end of fall. The underground work is now complete, and yesterday, the first traffic signals were installed. However, those signals remain out of service. Meanwhile, the city of Steinbach will be taking additional steps to try to alleviate traffic concerns at this busy intersection. Head engineer Aaron Rock says once the traffic lights are operational, the city will restrict left turns off Giesbrecht into SO Tim Hortons between 7 and 9 a.m. Monday through Friday. Manitoba is looking to get students more active with a new kindergarten to grade 12 physical and health education curriculum. Premier Wab Kanu says they're making in-person physical education mandatory for all students.
4: We get a lot of questions each and every day about how we're going to reduce ER wait times here in Manitoba today and next week. But for once, we're doing an announcement about how we're going to reduce ER wait times 20 years from now.
3: The renewed curriculum will include physical activity, nutrition, sleep, mental health, and other health issues facing students today. It will be piloted in schools beginning this September and is expected to be fully implemented in the 2028-29 school year. RCMP are hoping the public can help identify three suspects wanted in connection with an alleged assault Saturday at the Kleefeld Honey Festival. With more, here's reporter Shannon Duick.
5: St. Pierre RCMP say that a 17-year-old male from the RM of Piney was waiting for family members on Park Avenue when he was approached by two males and a female believed to be older youths or young adults. Police say the victim was then allegedly punched in the back of the head but did not require immediate medical assistance. Descriptions of the suspects can be found in the news story at steinbachonline.com. Anyone with information is asked to contact St. Pierre RCMP or Crime Stoppers. I'm Shannon Duick.
3: A new support group is bringing families of children on the autism spectrum together in southeastern Manitoba. Organizer Samantha Kennedy says families often have to navigate a lack of accessible services and inclusive activities on their own.
6: I would really like to see in the community more sensory-friendly programs happening, just for these children to feel included in everyday community life.
3: Kennedy says the support group has already filled enough spots that she's had to cap its size. 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
3: A few clouds tonight with a low of 9 degrees. Tomorrow, a mix of sun and cloud, a high of 25 and the humidex 27. On Saturday, partly sunny, 27 degrees, and then mainly sunny for Sunday with a high of 28. Right now in Steinbach, we're at 23 degrees. Current weather conditions and the 7-day forecast can be found anytime on the Lowen Body Shop weather page on your Steinbach online app. I'm Judy Peters.
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8: The Prairie Premier is agreeing with Canada's move to walk away from negotiations with the U.S., but advise caution. Saskatchewan Premier Scott Moe and Alberta Premier Danielle Smith don't want to see potash and oil being used as potential Canadian counter-tariffs against the U.S. Smith said the U.S. tariffs are tragic, unjustified,

0: and wholly unnecessary, but argued Canada will not win a trade war through escalation and should instead focus on diplomacy and maintaining relationships. Manitoba's premier is among the strongest supporters, saying Manitoba is 100% behind the prime minister's decision to walk away from the negotiations and to impose dollar-for-dollar retaliatory tariffs. For Golden West, I'm Glendalee Allen Vossler.
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7: A few clouds tonight with a low of 9 degrees. Tomorrow, a mix of sun and cloud, a high of 25 and the Humidex 27. On Saturday, partly sunny, 27 degrees, and then mainly sunny for Sunday with a high of 28. Right now in Steinbeck, we're at 23 degrees. Current weather conditions and the 7-day forecast can be found anytime on the Lowen Body Shop weather page on your Steinbeck online app. I'm Judy Peters.
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9: A new wheelchair rugby team set to be based in Steinbeck. The Steinbeck Prairie Punishers are set to start practice September 1st at the Southeast Event Center. And their coach, Chris Claude, says the response has been fantastic.
10: You know what the most exciting part is Steinbeck is a community that really supports everybody that lives in Steinbeck. It's so community orientated, and MWSA is dedicated to bring more para sports down to that area. And we'll talk about that in the future, but for right now, yeah, it's incredible, and I'm super excited to get these guys going and get them in some tournaments, take them to Calgary.
9: He says all are welcome to come watch practices, and the first one coming up at the Southeast Event Center is September 1st. In American Association Baseball, the Winnipeg Gold Eyes finish up a series against Kansas City, while in Major League Baseball, the Toronto Blue Jays also finish up a series against Kansas City. I'm Dave Anthony.
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9: I'm very excited to be joined on SportsBeat today with president of the Manitoba Wheelchair Sport Association and coach for the new Steinbeck Prairie Punishers coming to the Southeast Event Center, Mr. Chris Claude. Chris, thanks for doing this today.
10: Anytime.
9: Well, first off, Chris, congratulations. The big announcement of the Punishers, based out of Steinbeck. Take us through a little bit.

0: about how this team came about and how it found a home in Steinbeck?
1: Absolutely. We Manitoba's actually where wheelchair rugby was invented back in 1977 here at the Health Center. So we're celebrating 50 years, and we've been trying to expand and grow how many wheelchair rugby players are in the province. And we were trying in Brandon, and we just didn't get any traction. So someone suggested Steinbeck, and it was an absolute blown away the response that we got. We had 20 people show up at our Have a Go, and we have 4 committed players. So we've started a team down there called the Prairie Punishers. Bree Seawald and her husband Ryan, they're the ones that got to pick the team name, and it just fits.
0: So obviously that is fantastic, finding traction here in the Southeast and just kind of that overwhelming outpouring of support already. What's it been like to see, you know, so many people excited about the Punishers being in Steinbeck?
1: You know what the most exciting part is Steinbeck is a community that really supports everybody that lives in Steinbeck. It's so community orientated, and MWSA is dedicated to bring more para sports down to that area. And we'll talk about that in the future, but for right now, yeah, it's incredible. And I'm super excited to, get these guys going and get them in some tournaments, take them to Calgary. I know Brianne's already been looked at by, the women's team that's getting ready to go to Paris for the first women's national rugby. So we're super excited for her because she's working really hard, and that's incredible. Because sports after an injury or after a disability is a way to regain your independence, your strength, and just move forward with life and know that it's okay. And you gain your social skills back because everybody's going through the same stuff you are. And it's just, it really helps. It made a difference for me back in 2010 when I started playing, and I'm happy to keep it going.
0: Chris Cloak joining us on SportsBeat today, president of the Manitoba Wheelchair Sport Association, as well as coach for the upcoming Steinbeck Prairie Punishers wheelchair rugby team. Chris, obviously, to have a home base in Steinbeck is fantastic. Just what does it mean to be able to call the Southeast Event Center home of the Punishers?
1: It is such a beautiful center, and they are so accommodating that you couldn't ask for any better. I am thrilled to have the Southeast Event Center be our home.
0: Chris, you touched on just how long you've been a part of wheelchair sports, and now that you're the president of the Manitoba Wheelchair Sport Association, just speak to the importance of getting awareness out there in communities like Steinbeck and the surrounding area for not just the athletes, but for fans that can come and appreciate the sport as well.
1: Yeah, it's one of those things that you have to start with the athlete base. And once we build up the team, we're going to start hosting tournaments for the whole community to come watch and cheer on their athletes. But again, it has to start at the athlete level. So we're going to keep developing, keep growing, and hopefully have a tournament there next year.
0: So, Chris, last two for you. You got a start to practice date of September 1st. Kind of what are you getting ready for? Obviously, it's a kind of a quick turnaround here. What's the next steps as you get ready for that first practice on September 1st?
1: Because a lot of these guys have only been in the chair twice, just for the have-a-goes that we had over the summer, it's going to be a lot of fundamentals and just growing the sport from the base up. Learning the rules, learning to control your chair, the best way to move through the court. It is a full contact sport, so wheelchair on wheelchair is absolutely encouraged. But there are rules to keep us safe, right? We don't need anyone getting any hurt any more than they already are. So a lot of fundamentals, because come, I think it's March, Calgary hosts the tournament, and we'll be taking the team out there to play.
0: Well, we're going to be talking.

0: reckon a lot more between now and then. Chris, before we let you go, where can people learn more, whether it's following along on social media or just keeping an eye out for the Steinbeck Prairie Punishers? How can people get in contact with the team or keep an eye on what you're up to?
1: All our information is on our website that we just updated. It's mwsa.ca. And yeah, just follow us on socials. We're going to be hosting nationals here in the city of Winnipeg for the 50th anniversary since the birth of the sport. So we're really excited about that. And we hope lots of people from Steinbeck come out and watch, because you'll see a lot of the Prairie Punishers out there.
0: Fantastic stuff, Chris. Really excited for this new adventure and really glad that you were able to spare some time today and chat with us, and really looking forward to chatting again down the road. Thanks so much for doing this today.
1: It was my pleasure.

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1: Good afternoon. I'm Cosette Bott, and I'm hanging out here at Giant Tiger. It is a beautiful day. We're here for the Pack a Backpack School Supply Drive in support of the Steinbach Family Resource Center. And I'm here with Stephanie, the Executive Director, to tell us a little bit more about why we're here today.
2: Thanks so much, Cosette.

0: support of the Steinbeck Family Resource Center. And I'm here with Stephanie, the executive director, to tell us a little bit more about why we're here today.
1: Thanks so much, Cosette. Well, we are here greeting community members, bringing people together through connection, and just looking for support for kids as they're going back to school. There's lots of students that are in need of school supplies and to help out families that maybe it's a little bit tough to meet that need with rising costs, and we're showing up here together today to make that happen.
0: Awesome. So we've been here almost 9 hours. Well, not me specifically, but I know that, Kristen, you've been here for most of it. You've seen people come out and donate and bring money, checks, all sorts of, you know, great contributions. How does that make you feel?
2: Oh, tremendously great. Like, seeing the community show up for us is huge. And this is one of the more successful events that I've been a part of with the Resource Center. And so it's massive, and we're so grateful.
0: Okay, and for you again, like, how do you think that this is going to affect the community, having this supply drive for the kids in the Southeast?
1: Well, not only the impact on families and the confidence that it's building in all the students as they're ready and having everything they need to go back to school, but just it feels so good for those who are showing up, connecting with us, learning more about our programs and services, but knowing that they are making a difference in the community. So how good it feels to share with such gratitude for people in our community in need on such a beautiful day is just incredible.
0: Nice. So it has been already over 9 hours, but we will be here until 8 o'clock tonight. So there is still time to come down and bring your donations. You can bring check money or some supplies either from Giant Tiger or bring your own. We will accept just about anything. Looking forward to seeing you here at Giant Tiger until 8 o'clock tonight.

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2: A few clouds tonight with a low of 9 degrees. Tomorrow, a mix of sun and cloud, a high of 25 and the Humidex 27. On Saturday, partly sunny, 27 degrees, and then mainly sunny for Sunday with a high of 28. Right now in Steinbach, we're at 23 degrees. Current weather conditions and the 7-day forecast can be found anytime on the Lowen Body Shop weather page on your Steinbach online app. I'm Judy Peters.
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4: God didn't just give American churches the Great Commission. He has given the Great Commission to every single church that exists. And God requires the fellowships of His people around the world to fulfill that worldwide obligation on the basis of what they are capable of doing in Christ Jesus when they recognize Almighty God as their resource.
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4: You'll turn to one of those passages that all of us know by heart, Matthew 28. And we have been in a series on the church, and today, the missionary thrust of the church. All of us know what Matthew 28, 18, 19, and 20 says, which is the Great Commission that our Lord gave us for sharing the gospel around the world. He said, as you go in your life, make disciples of all nations, baptizing them in the name of the Father, the Son, the Holy Spirit, teaching them to observe all the things that I have commanded you, and lo, I'll be with you all the way, even to the end of this age. Now, it would be difficult for us to read those passages, understanding what we know about the Bible, to think about that God calls a certain group of people to be missionaries, but He doesn't give everybody that obligation. But the truth of the Scripture is that God gave to the New Testament church a commission. He didn't simply give it to 12 men or 11 men. He gave it to His whole church. And the commission was, in Mark's gospel, go ye into all the world and preach the gospel to every creature. He wasn't saying, pass this on to future generations. He said, you're to go. That commission has never been revoked. It is still the obligation, the commission, the responsibility of the New Testament church today. It has never been revoked. It will never be revoked because God has chosen to evangelize the world by sending missionaries, sending out believers, whatever you want to call them, so that face to face, heart to heart, voice to voice,

people might hear the only message ever spoken that can make a man's eternity different than that which it would have been had he not known Christ as his Savior. That is an obligation. That is a responsibility. And I want us to look at two or three things in these two passages here today. And first of all, that's this, that we have a personal commitment to fulfill our responsibility as a church. God is not going to obligate me to do something He knows that He cannot do through me. Nor will He obligate a church to do something that He knows they cannot do without His help and His divine guidance and His resources. So that when He said, you're to preach the gospel to the whole world, along with that came a reaffirmation that He knew the church would need. And that is, it isn't something we're to do apart from Him, it is something we are to do in Him, with Him, by Him, and through Him. So we may ask the question, what is the reach of the New Testament church? The reach of every New Testament church is the uttermost parts of the earth. That means the churches that are in Brazil or the churches that are in Korea likewise have a missionary obligation. God didn't just give American churches the Great Commission. He has given the Great Commission to every single church that exists. And God requires the fellowships of His people around the world to fulfill that worldwide obligation on the basis of what they are capable of doing in Christ Jesus when they recognize Almighty God as their resource. So that whether a church has 50 members or 10,000 members, the commission is the same. The obligation is the same, proportionate-wise to what they can do. Second thing in this passage that I think is important is this. He says, here is the requirement. Not simply to send somebody a bunch of gospel tracts, not to send a bunch of books somewhere. He says, but as you go, make disciples of all nations. What is he saying? He's saying that our responsibility is to get the truth of the message and then build up the believers in order that the Christ who indwells us and will indwell them may then work through them to multiply himself in the life of believers. The gospel was given to be given, shared, and the life was to be given to be multiplied. Not simply adding additions to the church, but the multiplication of the life of believers. That's God's plan. And you see, once we grasp that God has saved you and me in order to live His life in us, in order to live His life through us, to duplicate His life in someone else's life, once we begin to understand that, we begin to see that the missionary obligation begins on my doorstep where I live, and that obligation doesn't cease till the uttermost part of the earth has been reached with the gospel. Every single Christian church in the world has the same obligation. We have a responsibility we cannot shirk and call Jesus Christ Lord and Master of our life. There's no way. Our reach is to the uttermost parts of the earth, and our responsibility is giving them the opportunity to grow up in the Lord Jesus Christ even as we have. That's why he said, as you go, make disciples of all nations. And isn't it interesting what he said? And he said there, and I will be with you even to the end of this age. That is the reassurance that as we reach out to the uttermost parts of the earth, as we assume the responsibility of equipping these who've trusted Christ as their Savior, he says, I'll go with you. Now you see, when we do not share the gospel of Jesus Christ and assume a personal responsibility for the world, it appears that we believe that either he's not able to equip us, he will not keep his word to go with us, or what is our excuse? We have an obligation. The truth is, we have failed to fulfill the Great Commission. We may have several thousand missionaries in the world, but so what? So what? And you see, mission doors open one day and close the next day. So we must look afresh and anew at how we are carrying out the Lord's missionary work around the world. We said, first of all here, that we must assume, that we must make a commitment to assume the responsibility that is ours to evangelize the world. And God isn't asking everybody to do the same thing.

He's asking each one of us to do what we can do by the grace of God, the strength of God, the resources of God. So when somebody says, well, you know, I just can't do that, God isn't asking you to do anything that He's not willing to do through you. The question is this: what is it that God wants us to do at this time in our life, in the life of this nation, in the life of time and eternity? What is it that God is asking of us? Well, somebody says, I'm willing to give my money. How much do you want? That's not it. That is the easiest thing in the world that a church can do for missions, is to shell out money. We've salved our conscience for years upon years upon years by shelling out money. Friend, that's not even the issue. The issue is not money. When God gets you and me, He'll have all He needs. The problem is not money. Let me ask you this. What do you think the most intense challenge to you and me today is in the area of missions? It is not money. The first challenge, and this isn't even the most important for most of us, the first challenge is this: am I willing to go? Am I willing to wash my hands of all that I have and all that I may think is important and say, God, here am I, send me. And when I see in the body of Christ men and women who are so gifted, so talented, your families are grown up and they're out and you've got your life to live one of two or three ways. You can just live it in yourself, or you can give the rest of the years of your life to the glory of God somewhere, sharing the gospel of Jesus Christ where people don't know about Him. Can you tell me a better way to retire and to die but in the service of the Lord Jesus Christ, sharing His word somewhere people have never heard it? That's a whole lot better than rotting away because of apathy and complacency and nothing to do but exist. God never created Christians to exist. He created and recreated you and me to live the vibrant, resurrected, all-powerful life of Christ in somebody else's life till our last dying breath. So what if you have a house and a car and everything else you want? So what? That doesn't bring satisfaction. There's no contentment in that. And if you're honest, there's not a single one who's listening. You have to agree there is no fulfillment and contentment in the achievement and the accomplishment of things apart from Jesus Christ living, reigning, ruling in your life. And friend, He intends for us to give our lives until He comes, sitting around wasting away when you've got so much to give. The problem is not whether we've been commissioned or not. The problem is, are we committed? And to be committed means that I'm willing to lay my life down before something. I pledge with my honor, with my life. I am responsible. I am accountable. If I say I will, God. What you want to do is to get in the center of God's will. What is the will of God for your life? And you see, listen, the time has come when you don't ask that question until you're 25, you ask that question till the day Jesus Christ calls you home. And somehow, if we can grasp that the Christian life isn't settling down, the Christian life is getting in the middle of a stream of God and staying there, pouring out our life, giving of ourselves, whatever it costs us. And I don't believe you and I can ever afford to sink ties so deep anywhere that we say, well, Lord, well, if you'd have just called me 2 years ago, I'd have been ready. No. You and I have to live loose, brother. We've got to live loose enough that any time God says, now turn right, you've got to turn right. And all of our planning in our lives, personally, all of our plans better leave the door wide open for God to step through and say, I want you to take a left turn two blocks up this way. And your whole life could be radically changed in a matter of minutes. You see, where we ever got the idea that Christians

What? To make a mark in society or to obey God. Listen, mom and dad. If you and I do not train our children for Jesus Christ, we have failed to train them the way God intended them to be trained. That doesn't mean God's going to call them all to be preachers and missionaries, but it means this, that when they come into this world, before they come, I believe parents ought to commit those children to God. Lord, here is my son or here is my daughter, whichever one it's going to be. They are yours, and I commit myself to train them for you. You see, we've got to get this whole Christian life in perspective, and the Christian life in perspective is what? One perspective, and that's the cross. I die. I must die to my family. I must die to my children, my wife, my possessions, my this, my that, my everything else, because you see, on the cross, there is no such thing as my. The cross eliminates that word from my vocabulary. There's no my and mine once you get to the cross. And you see, giving money is not what God's after. God wants you and me to give of ourselves to say, Lord, here am I. And every once in a while somebody comes and says, you know, I just want my life to count for God. Well, how much do you want it to count? Well, I want it to count up to the point of convenience and a few other things which neither are in the category or the vocabulary of the cross life. You see, my, mine, convenience, this life doesn't know anything about that. It all boils down to my commitment. Now, what must my motive be? First of all, it must be based on a sense of obligation, a duty born out of a sense of indebtedness to the world. Remember what Paul said? He said, I'm not ashamed of the gospel of Christ. He says, it's the power of God unto salvation to everyone who believes, Jew, Greek, you name it, barbarian. He says, I feel indebted to the world. Why do you suppose Paul felt that way? Because he had the light and the truth that had transformed his life, and he felt a sense of debt to the world. That's what Paul said. He said, I am a debtor to the world to share the gospel. That's my first motivation. It may not be in this order, and I don't think that ought to be your first one, but it's the first one I want to mention. That is indebtedness to the world. The second one, I believe, is so evident and ought to be number one. That is my devotion to Jesus Christ. You remember what he said in John chapter 14 when he was talking to his disciples? He was sharing with them in the upper room there the most precious things before he left. He said to them, if you love me, you will keep my commandments. Watch that. Listen. If you love me, not that you'll think about it, not that you'll consider it, not that it'll be a maybe. If you love me, you will keep my commandments. What is one of his commandments? As you go, make disciples of all nations, baptizing them in the name of the Father, Son, the Holy Spirit. He says, that is a command. Ye shall be witnesses unto me, both in Jerusalem, Judea, Samaria, the uttermost parts of the earth. That's the command. He says, if you love me, you will keep my commandments. You see, Jesus Christ is only Lord of your life when you've been to the cross and you said, no longer I, Christ now lives within me. And all that I had, and all that I was, and all that I hoped to be is all up to him. You see, he's only Lord of my life when I come to him before I even know what he's saying. Yes, Lord. Yes, Lord. Yes, Lord. Yes, Lord. What's that you wanted me to do? That's lordship. Now, Lord, I'm coming to you now. I'm coming to consider what you had to offer. Friend, that's not lordship. That is totally far removed from Jesus Christ being Lord. You see, that's what we do. We sort of creep up on God. Now, Lord, I'm coming for prayer. And I want to find out what is that you had in mind. I want to check that out before. I want to check it out before I make a decision. That's not lordship at all. That's exactly what we do. We want to come for consideration. He says you come to the cross. That means death. It doesn't make any difference what he's requiring. We just say, yes, yes, yes, yes, yes, Lord. What is that you wanted me to do? That is the only type of response when Jesus Christ is really the Lord and master of my life.
God, help us not to spend our life making money in a

0: accumulating. That's not it. I'm not saying there's anything wrong with that. As long as that's not your purpose. If God chooses to bless you, praise the Lord. But don't let that be your purpose, your motivation, your priority. If you serve Him, some folks who serve Him, He's going to bless them that way. Some others He's not going to bless that way. Has nothing to do with God's love, nothing to do with any of that. It's just that God chooses different ways to bless different people. But that's not the issue. The issue is not how much. The issue is what is your motivation for being alive today? What is the ultimate criteria in your life? What are you trying to accomplish? Where are you headed? If you keep living the way you're living, you live to be 65 or 75 years of age, what will you have done with your life? And I want to tell you, my friend, you don't want to end up 65 or 75 years of age creeping around life, never having poured your life out into somebody else's life. That's what the Christian life is all about. Dying in order to live. Dying in order that other people may live. That's what it's all about. And if that's not there, there's something missing. Listen, if Jesus Christ is Lord of my life, I have no right to tell Him what I'll do with me or my children. I gave up that right the day I went to the cross. And all I want to ask is this. What you going to do with yourself? Are you willing to answer this simple question? Lord, at this point in my life, how do you want me to spend or invest the rest of my life? Now, He may not tell you that in 24 hours. Let me ask you this. Are you willing to ask Him this question? Lord, at this point in my life, I'm willing for you to take me, change my direction, anything about my life you want to change. But Lord, how do you want me to invest the rest of my life? Whatever you say, God, I will do it. That's what God's looking for. Commitment based on my Lordship. Christ, Lord of your life and mine. And let me give you one little quick warning. Listen. Don't tell Him what you can't do, what you're not equipped to do, where you can't go, what you don't have, and what you don't know. That's not even the question. The question is, Lord, how do you want me to spend the best the rest of my life, beginning this at this present point? And whatever you say, Lord, I will obey you.
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6: Today's scripture reading is Luke chapter 12, verses 16 through 21. And Jesus told them a parable, saying, "The land of a rich man was very productive. And he began reasoning to himself, saying, 'What shall I do, since I have no place to store my crops?' Then he said, 'This is what I will do. I will tear down my barns and build larger ones, and there I will store all my grain and my goods. And I will say to my soul, soul, you have many goods laid up for many years to come. Take your ease, eat, drink, and be merry.' But God said to him, 'You fool, this very night your soul is required of you. And now who will own what you have prepared? So is the man who stores up treasure for himself and is not rich toward God."
5: In today's passage, Jesus tells a parable about a wealthy man whose fields produced abundantly. Instead of sharing his surplus, he planned to tear down his barns and build bigger ones to store everything for himself. He could live comfortably for years on what he'd accumulated, eating, drinking, taking life easy. The problem wasn't the man's wealth, it was what he chose to do with it. His focus was on himself. My crops, my barns, my goods. This rich man didn't choose to share with those in need or be generous toward God. He believed he could secure his future through accumulation, mistaking material abundance for true security. The parable exposes a deeper foolishness, treating the soul as if it can be satisfied with possessions. But death came suddenly, proving that spiritual needs can never be fully satisfied by things that provide physical comfort. Jesus says that this is how it will be with whoever stores up things for himself but is not rich toward God. Doing that means using what we have generously, recognizing that all we possess is meant for stewardship, not hoarding. True security isn't found in bigger barns, but in trusting God and living with open hands toward others.
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7: It's easy to measure success and prosperity by counting up our accomplishments and material possessions. But is that the way Christians should think? Here's a moment with Charles Stanley.
0: Let's just think about it for a moment. It may not be exactly this way now, but there was a time when it was sort of this way. You go to high school, you go to college. You get out of college, you get yourself a job and get yourself a wife or a husband. You buy yourself a house, then you buy yourself a nice car, maybe not always in this order. Then after a while, you have some children. Then you start accumulating and things get better and better, you think. And so you think after a while, man, I finally arrived. What in the world is arrival in the American society? Is arrival having a house and a car and children? Is that arrival? Why is there so many homes destroyed and torn apart if that's arrival? Why is it so many people are aching and hurting and divided and destroyed on the inside? If affluence and homes and children, if that's arrival, you know what arrival is? Arrival is getting in the center of God's will and getting on that track and staying there until Jesus calls you home. That is arrival.
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3: Good evening. I'm Cosette Bott, and I'm hanging out here at Giant Tiger. We are still under a beautiful sunny sky. Lots of people coming in and out for the Pack a Backpack School Supply Drive today happening. It started at 8 a.m. It's going till 8 p.m. And I am joined now by Shelley, who is the board chair of the Steinbach Family Resource Center, the organizer of this event. And she's going to tell us a little bit about why she feels it's important to be involved in this drive.
4: Yeah, absolutely. So I have four grandchildren, and I have the privilege of taking them back to school shopping. I want for every child to have that much excitement going back to school with everything they need. It's such a privilege.
3: There's a lot of reasons, right, for kids to either be anxious or nervous about starting a new school year. So we just want to take away one of those reasons, right? So what's exciting about you to be able to do that with your grandkids?
4: Oh, seeing their joy and their excitement, because then they're so pumped to go back to school. It's such an exciting time, and every child should feel like that. We want every single child in this community to be excited and have everything they need for the school year. Set them up for success.
3: I love it. 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And we want to be able to give that to the kids. 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
3: I agree. 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

Has anyone ever said something about you that simply wasn't true? Something unfair, unjust, maybe even cruel. And no matter how hard you tried to set the record straight, the words kept spreading like a slow poison you couldn't stop. If you've ever been falsely accused, you know there's a particular kind of pain that cuts deeper than almost anything else life throws at you. Today, on Insight for Living, Chuck Swindoll takes us deep into the book of Job, where a suffering man faced vicious accusations, but responded with grace.

There's no more treacherous enemy in the church than the tongue. The tongue. What we say often cuts far deeper than any sword, any knife. Scripture sometimes presents the tongue as a sword that thrusts its way into others' lives and brings hurt. We're not surprised to read that in the list of the Ten Commandments, one of them includes, "You shall not bear false witness against your neighbor." When God led Solomon to write the Proverbs, he included the seven things that he hates, among them a false witness that speaks lies. I can't speak for you. I can speak for a few whom I know, but for most of you, I have no idea what you are living with as it relates to someone else's tongue. But if you have been spoken against unfairly, unjustly, if you have been falsely accused, you understand real pain. Often you find yourself at a loss to know how to defend yourself. You try, but frequently false witnesses aren't there to listen. They're just busy talking and spreading the venom, which has a way of poisoning not only a few people, but can even poison a church. I heard a terrific story that I'll never forget. There was this young pastor who went to a church that had been split apart in so many ways, but especially by a loose tongue that had been allowed, and the church had pretty well reduced to just a bare survival, and this young man arrived and decided to open his Bible and just preach truth. And he did that. Slowly but surely, the church began to grow, and before long, it was in a growth spurt, and finally, it was bulging at the seams, and they went to multiple services, and it was obvious that they needed to build. Well, the new worship center was going to cost $1 million, and they didn't have a lot of money, though they certainly needed the building. It so happened that in this church were two brothers, and they were real rascals. They were just sort of sorry individuals. The problem is they were rich. One of them died. The surviving brother came to the pastor in his study one day, and he said, "Here, I have something for you. It's a $1 million check to pay for the new building. But when you preach my brother's funeral, all I ask you to do is to tell people that he was a saint. That's all I'm asking you to do." Pastor thought for a moment and said, "Okay." Took the check, deposited it. Don't forget, that's part of the story. Funeral came in about 4 or 5 days, and pastor stood up, and coffin was here, and pastor begins to address the subject of the man who has died, and he says, "This man was a reprobate. He was unfaithful to his family. He was dishonest in his business. He was not a man that you could trust. He was part of the reason that this church could not get off the ground for a number of years. But compared to his brother, he was a saint."

There are several ways to tell the truth, and he chose that way. I was surprised to find how often false accusations appear through the scriptures. When you study the Bible, as many of us do, you often don't track certain subjects through it. It's always enlightening when you do. I found, for example, that a man as pure as Joseph, who had learned a new language and earned his way in Potiphar's house to a place of real responsibility as the man over all of Potiphar's belongings, Joseph, at the height of his career, was falsely accused of rape by Potiphar's wife and wound up in jail. How unfair. Moses, who was faithful even at the age of 80 to obey God's call and to take the call from the burning bush back to Egypt and deliver the people from bondage, and in the middle of the wilderness, the people he had delivered turned on him and falsely accused him of bringing them into the wilderness to die. How unfair. David, after killing the giant and truly showing himself a man of courage and integrity, is falsely accused of trying to dethrone Saul by Saul himself. And David is on the run for a dozen or more years, falsely accused of something that was not at all true. Nehemiah, who builds the wall around broken Jerusalem, and God uses him to incite the people to work, and after the wall is almost finished, the word is spread around by his enemies that really Nehemiah has an ulterior motive. He's building the wall so that he can get behind the wall and become the new king of the Jews. Something that was not true at all. How unfair for that to be said of Nehemiah. Peter and John were accused of preaching of a false Christ, and it was a false accusation, and they were beaten for it. Paul accused of being a phony convert. The apostles wouldn't even let him in their circle because they were convinced that he was not genuinely born again. And then accused of causing a dissension among all the Jews around the whole world. How exaggerated can you get? Accused by Festus, the governor, of being insane because of his much learning. How false that accusation was. Few men ever who believed in the Lord Jesus more brilliant than Paul. And then who could ever overlook Jesus, a man of sorrows and acquainted with grief and many false accusations? I don't know if you've stopped to think about it, but from his earliest years, he was accused of being of illegitimate birth. They had words for it then, too. And accused of being an evildoer, accused of being a drunkard because he spent time with sinners, accused of being demon-possessed and satanic in origin as he healed people, accused of breaking the Sabbath. In fact, he went to the cross, falsely accused of being guilty of tyranny, of leading the people against the Roman ruler, Caesar. Not guilty of any of it. We're not surprised when he preaches his great Sermon on the Mount that he includes words like this: "Blessed are you when people insult you and falsely say all kinds of evil against you, for your reward in heaven is great." I don't know where you are, as I said earlier, but if you are being falsely accused, there's your promise. Your reward will be great. Your reward someday will be great. But let me add, your misery for now will be enormous. You will find that frequently you are unable to sufficiently defend yourself. A mind made up is a hard thing to persuade. And people who are false accusers are awfully persuasive. Before I go any further, let me just add here, be awfully careful about what you say.

of other people. Be awfully careful, especially if it's negative. I was reading one of my favorite authors this week, and he said that he has a friend who prays every day, "Lord, help me not add to anyone else's burdens." Not a good prayer. Help me not make life harder for anyone else. Well, we shouldn't be surprised in the middle of our study on Job. And isn't this getting to be fun? Here we are in the middle of Job, and we've come to false accusations. I mean, what else is there? The guy's lost everything: home, ranch, cattle, the ability to earn a living, all 10 children. He's sitting in the garbage dump of the land of Uz, and he is with shaved head and losing his appetite, raging with a fever, covered with sores. And along come these three clowns that left for the purpose of comforting him. But a week after staring at him and not believing their eyes, they decided nobody who suffers like this can be anything but wicked. So every one of them has the same thesis. Sin leads to suffering. Suffering proves sinfulness. You are suffering a lot. It means you are one wicked man. You are one bad dude. If you weren't, you wouldn't be suffering like this. By the way, there are some people who still have that same idea. Maybe not that severe or brash, but they think that. They think everybody ought to be well, that it's God's will that everybody be well, that every sickness be healed. That's why they line up in healing lines. That's part of the reason that they follow people who claim to be healers, because your sickness need not be. And I'm here to say that there are times sickness is so clearly sent from God and permitted by Him, it almost takes my breath away. We are not all promised healing. Please do not live a disillusioned life thinking if you pray hard enough, or if you give enough money, or if you are sincere enough, then your loved one is going to get well. Your loved one will get well by the sovereign grace of God, or your loved one may die by the sovereign plan of God. Suffering does not mean sinfulness. Well, I wish Zophar were here to hear this message. He's the man we're having to endure for the 20th chapter here in the book of Job. He is not a happy camper. Okay? This is in the dialogue section of the book, Act 2, Scene 3. Eliphaz has spoken, Bildad has spoken, then Zophar spoke. That's Act 1. Scene 1 of Act 2, Eliphaz speaks and Bildad speaks, and now we're to Zophar again. It's kind of like a tag team match, 3 against 1. And one is very sick. And the longer he's with these three men, the sicker he gets. Zophar says, verse 2, he is disquieted. Verse 2, last word, he is agitated. Verse 3, he is insulted. Now, I don't find anything that's disquieting, agitating, or insulting by what Job has said, except he disagrees with him. By the way, I've got a lot of by the ways this morning, don't I? I'm going to put it another way. On the other hand, people who have a message to deliver but they don't want to learn are often disquieted, agitated, and insulted when you stand against them. They don't want to hear, they want to tell. They don't want to learn, they want to instruct and usually lecture. Zophar has three things he wants to say to Job, and he says them in an exaggerated manner. Number one, the wicked do not live long, verses 4 to 11. The wicked don't live long. Second, the pleasures of the wicked are temporal. The pleasures of wickedness are temporal, 12 to 19, and then the last, 20 to 29, God's judgment always falls hard on the wicked. There's only one problem with those three points. They're all wrong when you take them as Zophar says them. You see, understand the way Zophar is delivering his talk. He's coloring by the numbers, his numbers.
And everything is a very clear distinction. Everything is very simplistically stated, so that Zophar would add always to his comments. The wicked don't live long. And he says this in 4 through 11. The pleasures of wickedness are temporary, 12 to 19. God's judgment always falls hard on the wicked, 20 to 29. That's not necessarily true, as Job is going to point out. But just a few minutes, let's kind of work our way through this vomit. Look at verse 4. Do you know this from of old, from the establishment of man on earth, that the triumphing of the wicked is short? The joy of the godless is momentary. Now, I want you to think, by the way, men and women, I don't want you to just say, because it's in there, I'm going to believe it. Job doesn't do that. This is Zophar's opinion. And he's been waiting his turn to set Job straight. He sees Job as wicked, and he is here to tell him that he's not going to live very long. In fact, he says, verse 7, he perishes forever like his refuse. Those who have seen him will realize quickly he's gone. Where is he? They will ask. He flies away like a dream. They can't find him. Like a vision in the night, he is chased away. It's gone. That's the way it is sometime at night. I said to Cynthia this morning, I dreamed all night, and I cannot tell you what I dreamed. She said, isn't that good? And I said, it is. It is. The problem is you often remember your dreams, and they're really wild. I mean, they'd make Picasso look like first grade. I mean, you got ears on a nose, and you've got people flying. And so I dreamed all night, and they're all gone. Whoosh! And she's right. I'm glad. I don't even remember them. They're wild. He's saying your life is like that. It's twisted up. It's strange. It's weird. And poof, you're gone. People can't find you because you're wicked. You're going to die soon. Verse 11 closes, it lies down with him in the dust. That youthful vigor is gone. Now, he's not talking about natural causes. He's talking about God's judgment. Because you've lived like you've lived, because you've kept the secrets from us, and because we all thought you were righteous, but you're so sick, it's obvious that you're suffering. It's obvious that you're sinful, and you're going to die. Well, that's a nice hospital visit, isn't it? You're standing there by a guy that's just miserable, and you're there to say you're going to die sooner than you think. Look at verses 12 to 19. The pleasures of wickedness are very temporal. Evil is sweet in his mouth. He hides it under his tongue. Though he desires it and will not let it go, holds it in his mouth. And then he uses the analogy of food and of eating. Food in his stomach is changed to the venom of cobras within him. He swallows riches but will vomit them up. God will expel them from his belly. He sucks the poison of cobras. The viper's tongue slays him. He cannot swallow this food, verse 18. And look at the accusation in verse 19. He is really meaning Job. He has oppressed and forsaken the poor. He has seized a house which he has not built. He decides to throw that in for extra measure. He's looking it down his nose at Job because of his wealth. That must be one of the secrets you've kept. You've oppressed the poor, and you've pushed people out of their houses, and you've taken advantage of them. Your pleasures are over. Your wickedness has caught up with you. I mean, how severe a tongue is this? And God's judgment falls hard. 20 through 29. 26 says, complete darkness is held in reserve, and unfanned fire will devour him. It will consume the survivor in his tent. Heavens will reveal his iniquity. The earth will rise up against him. Verse 29, this is the wicked man's portion. You could put Job's name there. That's who Zophar has in mind. This is your portion, Job, from God, even the heritage decreed to you by God. Well, these are the final words of Zophar. One of my commentators that I checked said, this is the last time we hear from Zophar, and we will not miss him. Well, that's a pretty good way to put it. Some people, the best thing they do is leave when they've made your life so miserable. They're gone, and you go, good riddance. It's the way we feel about Zophar.

All of this is not ancient history. This kind of stuff goes on. I don't have any one of you in mind. If I did, I'd talk to you personally rather than say it publicly, but some of you have awfully sharp tongues. You say things and you couch them in words that sound as nice as Zophar. I mean, this is poetry. This is tough Hebrew, this Hebrew poetry of chapter 20. It sounds even religious at times. But we should pray for so-and-so. And then you dump this garbage that's not really founded. You don't know it to be true. But evil report is always more interesting than a good report. That's why the news is full of it. That's why the skies are always partly cloudy, not, for the most part, clear. They never say that. It's always, well, there's a cloud coming. It should be here by a month and a half from now. It's coming from the west. Bad hurricane out there. Oh, really? And we're on the edge of our seat. We're on tiptoes listening to bad news about somebody. You need to learn to say, by the way, how do you know that? Who told you? What's your source? Prove that to me. Challenge the people who come at you with their forked and sharp tongues that start spreading stuff that doesn't sound right. You've got a good brain. You've got sense. Job doesn't just take this on the chin. He says, wait a minute. Hold on here, eye pockets. I'm not going with you on this. This is not where we're going. I was reading this past week of a minister whose congregation refused to accept his message. True story. He wanted to lead the flock into the truth of the scripture. He wanted to preach the word. He wanted to stand for what was right. They didn't want to be led that way. So happened that his choir, with so many of their habitual ungodly practices, brought things to a head. And position became so unbearable for him, he invited the choir to resign. The choir not only resigned, I'm reading this, but persuaded the congregation to desist from taking part in the singing on the following Sunday. Okay, everybody, we're not going to sing. So the result was that whatever singing was done had to be done alone by this minister, while the other people stood around and enjoyed his embarrassment. The state of things continued for some time, and the minister was greatly depressed and perplexed at the turn the events had taken. He was at wit's end when God spoke in an unusual way to him. One day he was sitting alone on a bench in a park, and he saw a newspaper blow by, and he picked up a torn piece from the paper, and it bore a message which was exactly what he needed to read. It read, "No man is ever fully accepted until he has, first of all, been utterly rejected." He took that to heart. He needed nothing more. He had been utterly rejected for Christ's sake. And his recognition of the fact was the beginning of a most fruitful ministry. Though utterly rejected by man, he had been fully accepted by God. And let me tell you, Job is listening to what my mother used to call a lot of palaver, just a lot of lip banging from Zophar. He's talking, but it's nonsense. It isn't true, even though he says it poetically and beautifully and even convincingly. Job doesn't take it on the chin. Now, some of those that I checked said, no matter what, when false accusations are made, you just sit quietly and say nothing, and God will defend you. Well, sometime I'm sure that's appropriate. Not always. I kind of believe in the American Revolution motto, trust in God, but keep your powder dry. I think if your reputation is being ruined, if your company is going down a tube, if your church is being assaulted, and it's because of false stuff being said, some things need to be said in answer to the falsehood.

There's a reason the story of Job has endured for thousands of years. His story is our story, and Chuck Swindoll helps us see ourselves in its pages. He titled his message, Responding Wisely When Falsely Accused. When false accusations come, and they will, the temptation is to either lash out in anger or go completely silent and hope it all just goes away. Job shows us there's a wiser path. Here at Insight for Living, we understand that you may come to this daily program carrying burdens that weigh you down. In fact, maybe you're the recipient of false accusations yourself. You're hurt, you're angry, and you can't seem to rise above it all. Well, all of us at Insight for Living care deeply about you. It's our prayer that today's message and this complete series on Job will provide a daily reassurance that God knows your story. We've produced a variety of creative resources to help you. First, Chuck wrote a full-length biography of Job. 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Finally, I'm excited to give you a heads up on something special that's coming this fall. Behind the scenes, Chuck has been working on a personal memoir, and we'd like to send you a copy as soon as it comes out. The title is Awakened by Grace. Stay tuned for more details. Have you ever been falsely accused? I'm Bill Meyer. Chuck Swindoll explains how to respond wisely when someone turns against you. Friday on Insight for Living.

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2: A few clouds tonight and a low of 9. Friday, sunny with increasing cloudiness in the afternoon and a high of 25. Friday night, cloudy, 60% chance of showers, then partly cloudy and a low of 15. A mix of sun and clouds Saturday with a high of 27. Sunday, clearing and a high of 28. Rain returning on Monday with a high of 26, and Tuesday, a mix of sun and cloud, a high of 26 degrees. Stay informed with the full 7-day forecast on Low and Body Shop Local Weather on your Steinbeck Online app. I'm Candace Dirksen.
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4: You can still find something to say I'm sorry for. You know what? I'm sorry you feel that way. I really want to hear from you what you, you know, believe about this, because I want to be a better person and I actually want our relationship to work. That goes against the grain of saying you need to clean it up. You need to fix it, because when we do that, that's actually just moving them away from us as opposed to moving them toward us in a safe manner. Mm. And we want to be that safe parent. So you can be safe by being authentic.
5: Well, that's Jim Burns, and he shared last time here about navigating the joyful, sometimes heart-wrenching role of parenting adult children. Thanks for being with us here on Focus on the Family with Jim Daly. I'm John Fuller.
6: You know, John, more and more parents are facing a reality that they never expected, and that is their adult.

0: adult son or daughter is questioning or maybe even walking away from the Christian faith that they were raised in. And it becomes such a disappointing burden for the parents. Like, what did we do wrong? How did we not communicate effectively? If we did our job right, I'm sure the Lord would have done his job right. So where is the breakdown? And you know what? It often is right there in this little thing called free will. Like, you know, God was a parent, Adam and Eve. And look what his kids did. Mm-hmm. And we're all, you know, part of that connection of a sin-filled world. So the point is, we can do everything well. We're never going to do it perfectly. But kids have their choices. Teens make choices. Adults, our children in their 20s, make choices that we might see as harmful, but they don't see it the way we see it. Today, we want to continue the discussion with Jim Burns. And if you missed last time, get the app so you can download it and get access to all the programs, but especially the discussion yesterday. Mm-hmm. So you can catch up, or you can go to the website and do that from the FocusOnTheFamily.com website. All in all, we're here to help you. We've got counselors, we got so much help, and we want to continue this discussion for parents of adult children.
1: And Jim Burns is the founder of Homeward, a ministry that has been equipping parents for a long, long time. He's really got an authentic...
0: I think he's saying you're old, Jim. I don't know.
2: I am old.
1: Well, you've got an authenticity and an approachability to you that I think just really connects with people. And Jim has captured his thoughts about this topic in a terrific book, When Your Adult Child Strays, Trading Heartache for Hope. And we'll encourage you to get a copy of that from us.
0: Jim, welcome back.
2: Great to be back with y'all.
0: Continuing the chat, and it was so good. You know, many of us are living in this, and it's become one of the dominant questions that we receive online or through phone calls here to the counseling team. My 20-something is doing this, and fill in the blank, and it's all over the board. It's sexual issues, it's decisions to live together. Mm-hmm. And, you know, parents, to that opening I mentioned, we wear that pretty roughly because what did we do wrong?
2: Right.
0: What happened here? Respond to that.
2: Well, we play the shoulda game. We should have done this. We should have done that. And I know Kathy and I did that. Our kids bumped in college. They didn't take the major step that we even talk about in this, you know, particular book we're talking on today. But when they did it, we took the blame as if only we would have done something differently. And I think too many parents do that. I think too many parents play that, I should have done this, when we're not in control. And that's where we have to relinquish our kids to God. And that's a hard thing to do.
0: If you were to describe the parents' prototype that you see are most successful, what do those parents look like? What are their attitudes? You've seen these over the years, these parents that now have 20, 30-something kids, and they're generally healthy. What are the attributes of those parents that you've seen?
2: I actually don't think they know they've done this, but this is what they've done. In those first 2 years, they've kind of catered to them, and they've just loved on their kids, and then they controlled them for protection till about 10. Then they moved to coaching where, you know, coaches are still in charge, but they started to let the kids make some decisions. They became consultants from 15 to 18. And in consulting, most of those day-to-day decisions were done by the kids, and they embraced that. You know how many weeks that is? 936 weeks from the time they're born till the time they, you know, become an adult.
0: That sounds so finite. Whew, 936 weeks.
2: Yeah, that's it, right. But these were ones who prepared. The ones who didn't prepare for this, they were still in control. They were telling their kid what to wear at 18. But the point that I'm saying here is that it's those parents that allowed, and then they bought into the fact that their kids were now adults, even though they didn't act like adults and they didn't always make good adult decisions, but they were going to treat them. They had moved from a parent-child relationship to a parent-adult child, and that's a big difference.
0: But listen, a lot of young people in their 20s, especially right now, are re-examining what they believe. So often, you know, we've had conversations with experts talking about deconstructing the Christian faith.
2: Right.
0: So they get it down and they disavow it because they deconstruct it.
2: Right.
0: And then there's others that are actually in the process of making the faith their own.
2: Yeah.
0: Parents need to allow that. John Lennox, the great mathematician at Oxford, now retired, but a tremendous thinker, he said, the best thing that my mother and father did for me was to allow me to read books. And this is like at 13, 14. Karl Marx, they said, no, read it. You need to know about it.
2: Yeah.
0: Not to be intimidated by it, but, you know, John Lennox is a brilliant man. He became, you know, the head of mathematics at Oxford. But he said his parents willingly and wanted him right. to be familiar with things. And then they would challenge it at the dinner table. Now, tell me what you learned about communism. You know, those kinds of thoughts. Speak to that.
2: Okay. What I love about him is that he did that when the kids were still in the home. Mm-hmm. So what we do is we sometimes don't do it that way. We won't let them have a doubt. We won't let them have a struggle or share a struggle, or we won't let them read a book that goes against something. And then they get away to college or they go into the workforce or whatever. They're killed because they've never even heard this stuff. Mm. So I think the best thing we can do is teach them to become critical thinkers at even a young age. And I'm saying, you know, my little 10-year-old grandson, you know, I'm beginning the process as grandpa to help him think critically about something. And what I'll do on that is he'll tell me something that the kids are doing at school. And I go, what do you think about that? Now, I'm, you know, at this point, I haven't read, you know, communist books to him, but I think I'm a lot safer to have him read some of that stuff under my wings than, you know, what he's going to get when he goes away
0: right.
2: to school.
0: And of course, his example is just that what he perceived out of that is that my father didn't fear those things right. in his faith.
2: Yeah.
0: That's a great thing to communicate.
2: It's a great thing. And with our faith, we shouldn't fear a lot of the stuff. We're so fearful. Our God is bigger than any of this stuff.
0: Yeah. That's so true. You have a story about Christy, your daughter,
2: yeah.
0: which illustrates this difference between rejecting faith and forming an independent faith. So what was her story?
2: Her senior year, she wrote a column, and the column in the school newspaper said, I had to disown my parents' faith to own my own faith. And I'll tell you, I still get chills thinking about that because I was like, oh my gosh, Christy's going to blow it and she's going to do all this stuff. It was the best thing. She deconstructed in a positive way. Too much of her faith was really the faith of mom and dad.
0: Mm-hmm.
2: And again, we did Bible studies at home and we prayed together and we did all these kind of things. So in a sense, she had to kind of disown us
0: yeah.
2: in the faith department to own her own. Now, guess what? We go to the same church. The fruit doesn't fall far from the tree, but she does have a faith that's her own now, and it's a strong faith. And she, the things she reads are a little different than the things I read.
0: And even in that description, what we're saying is don't yank the chain so quickly. That right. Don't be fearful to no. allow them to wonder no. about the world around them.
2: Yeah. Well, when you look at faith formation, Jim, one of the aspects of growing in faith formation is that you can actually live in a world that you don't understand everything about it. I mean, I always will laugh and just say, well, I don't know. I'll have to ask God when I get to heaven because I have no idea. That's actually a stronger thing than, you know, buttoning it down for our kids. So we found that with Christy going through this time of searching, that, yeah, it was deconstruction. That's when deconstruction can be good.
0: As a parent of adult children, one of the things the whole journey, they know you better than anybody. Your spouse knows you best, right. then your kids are going to know you.
2: Right.
0: And I think in that context, how do we live up to the reality that we're not perfect
2: yeah.
0: and we're going to try hard. We're going to try to live a Christian right. faith very well,
2: right.
0: but we're going to blow it. I'm going to say yeah. things that you're scratching your head to my son or my daughter.
2: Right.
0: Speak to the healthy nature of that
2: yeah. no, it's
0: because we're all sinners.
2: Right.
0: full of sin, and we're right. saved by grace.
2: Right. Well, I think it's a very healthy thing, and I actually write and talk a lot about it with people, with parents of adults, is that sometimes we have to embrace, I'm sorry. You know, to say, you know what, that was all about me, and that wasn't about you, and I got stuff going on at work, or, you know, your mom and I are feeling some pressure here. And so I blew it. I was out of line on that conversation, or I did this, or I did that. I think sometimes we just have to admit our sinfulness. I mean, you can say, I'm a sinner and I'm saved by grace, sure. But sometimes we just have to simply say to them, I'm sorry, and lead with the I'm sorry.
0: And be sincere.
2: Be sincere. And again, you can't lead, let's say you're in estrangement and they're saying, it's all about you. Well, and you don't think it is. You think it's kind of about them too. You can still find something to say, I'm sorry for it. You know what? I'm sorry you feel that way. I really want to hear from you what you believe about this, because I want to be a better person and I actually want our relationship to work. That goes against the grain of saying, you need to clean it up. You need to fix it. Because when we do that, that's actually just moving them away from us as opposed to moving them toward us in a safe manner.
0: Mm.
2: And we want to be that safe parent.
0: So
2: you can
0: true.
2: Be safe by being authentic.
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1: Thanks for listening to Focus on the Family. Let's resume now with the balance of today's programming. And Jim, as we do this kind of work with our adult kids, sometimes they make decisions that upset one parent, but not necessarily the other.
2: Right.
1: And so there have been frictions in some marriages I know regarding adult kids of ours. And so how do we navigate that? How do we stay on the same team? Because it's really critical that we don't let that child get in the way of our relationship.
2: Well, first of all, you're going to have to accept, because this is just parenting 101, that we're not going to agree on everything. I think when they get older and we don't agree, it's harder. Mm-hmm. You know, I would say most of Kathy's and my strongest intense discussions, how's that for not saying arguments?
3: Same terminology.
2: Right.
1: We're all identified.
2: But I would say it's over our kids still.
3: Yeah.
2: And Kathy and I do have a different way. I have this book on doing life with your adult children, and the second approach is unsolicited advice is taken as criticism. And Kathy will sometimes say, you need to work on principle number two right now, because I'm giving advice and it sounds like criticism, right? So that's where I think as a couple we have to, what do we agree on? I mean, for Kathy and I, we probably agree on 85%, but it's that 15% that drives us nuts. There are times when I just have to say, you know what, I'm going to let Kathy do her thing a little different than I'm going to do. There's times when she has to say that to me. But if people can't get, you know, on the same page, then that's where I think we need a moderator. And I think we come in and, you know, there's great Christian coaches out there. There's some great Christian counseling. And I actually think that this is a stage that it's very few of us can get through without the help of other people. So we have a couple, Terry and Sharon. They've raised their kids. Their kids are not perfect. They are amazing people. And we meet with them about six times a year. And, you know, I have a little notice in my pocket where I have about five questions I want to ask them. Mm-hmm. And that's where we get some of our counsel. Now, he's a health executive. He's not a therapist. He's not a pastor. He should be. He was the chairman of an elder board at a church. But they have helped us big time.
1: Mm-hmm.
2: And sometimes they'll just say, no, we don't see eye to eye on that one either.
3: The issue of anxiety and maybe even tipping into depression, I think the CDC said 15 to 25-year-olds, at least one report that I read from the CDC, said that community, it's about, you know, I don't, probably about 14 million, I think, that are in that demographic, 15 to 25. 50% are experiencing anxiety and or depression.
2: Right.
3: That's a whole different parenting issue that crops up.
2: Right.
3: And, you know, given what we're talking about, you have to now have that capacity as a parent to work with a child, maybe as high as 50% in that age group, 15 to 25, that are dealing with that. How do we go about discerning it, understanding it, and helping?
2: So I'm really glad you brought it up. And I believe you're right. And it's the largest demographic right now of that age group we've ever had. So a lot of depression, a lot of anxiety. And we can talk about social media from them being raised. We can talk about all these other things. But as a parent, you know, we're not a psychologist, okay? Most parents aren't psychologists.
3: Right.
2: You know, you have psychologists who listen to the broadcast and fine. But it's their kid. So it's a different ballgame.
3: Mm-hmm.
2: So I think we need to become people who understand, how do you help someone who's going through anxiety and depression? But I don't think you sit them down at the table and say, so you're depressed. What's wrong with you is you're depressed. I don't think we do that. I think we have to learn, how do you treat a person who might be depressed? How do you treat a person who's going through really some extreme anxiety? The harder part is you've got kids today who are in that age bracket, the 15 to 25. And older too, but you've got kids in that bracket that they could be clinically depressed. That's a different kind of depression and anxiety than the kind of depression and anxiety that is just going on because they're going through so many transitions and so many changes. So if you believe that your adult child is going through some type of deeper anxiety or depression, then that's when I think, you know, you bring in the experts. And as a family, don't just put them in, but say, hey, as a family, we want to talk about all the things that are going on. And, you know, there are some great books and there's, you know, obviously you guys have broadcasts on this. There's a lot of great things to learn on it, but it's, you know, my mom didn't have to ever look up social media. I mean, we just had we had the phone with a long cord, and she was always mad at me because I'd take it into my bedroom. Well, today

0: So she didn't have to learn this stuff. Today we have to learn, if our child is feeling anxiety or depression, we have to learn about that.
1: Yeah.
0: And how do we help them? And there are things that we can do. But don't be the armchair psychologist. You were not made that. Your mom and your dad get the help you need.
1: And that's good. Act on those observations, too. Yes. I think that's another
0: thing. And be aware
1: of it. Yeah.
0: And a lot of parents aren't aware. So, right. You know, what the kids are doing is they're depressed and anxious, and the parents think that they're just behavior problems.
1: Right. So you got to be able to discern that much.
0: Exactly.
1: Jim, we've talked about this idea of loving your child regardless and being there, being the backstop regardless of behavioral issues. But let's move that to the 20-something, maybe even 30-something, where that relationship is toxic. It's that dark. It's no longer that easy, if I could put it that way. Yeah. And people can fill in the blanks as to what they might be dealing with.
0: Right.
1: But there's accusations. There's just severe negative energy going on in the relationship. How do we as parents deal with that kind of toxic relationship and put boundaries around it, maybe to protect our spouses or other children that are still in the home?
0: Right.
1: What is that approach?
0: Well, I think there's lots of ways we could go. But one is, you mentioned the word boundaries. And I think it's important that we understand that we do need to put boundaries up. If something is toxic, then we put boundaries into it. And we can say, you know what, honey, we love you so much, but right now, this kind of behavior isn't, you know, going to be welcome in the home. Can we take you out on a regular basis and go get coffee, just us two, but we don't want this in the house with the other kids or whatever it might be. So here's some of our boundaries. Here's some of our expectations. You know, can you live with that? And if they can't live with that, then say, okay, fine. And keep in the relationship, but you're going to have to lower the expectations and whatnot for a while.
1: And perhaps some of the contact time.
0: Exactly.
1: So,
0: and that's a boundary, right? Yeah. It's not estrangement. It's just lowering the expectations, lowering the boundaries. I think at the same time, when it gets super toxic, you know, there's an elephant in the room. So mention the elephant and if you can with your adult child, say, you know, what's going on? Now, again, if it's drug and alcohol abuse on their part, or it's some really immoral, crazy behavior or whatever, that's different than if it's just going crazy on the attitude thing. So you want to know what it is. A lot of people who are in estrangement and toxic relationships, estrangement's a toxic relationship, but there's other toxic relationships. But a lot of people say they don't know why their child is acting this way toward them. Mm-hmm. So if you can find that out, by just simply saying, you know, what's going on. Don't do that in the heat of the battle. And don't try to change your child. The mistake we make is we go, as I said, you know, you're wrong and I'm right. No, I think we have to say, help me understand how you feel.
1: Right.
0: And I know that sounds like a therapist, but I mean, help me understand how you feel. What's going on? And then we have to bite our tongue. It's not the time for us to go and get defensive. So a parent has to take the lead. And a lot of that is biting the tongue.
1: Yeah. What you're describing, though, is kind of a parental curiosity, which is a good posture to be in at that point, rather than being referee, judge, whatever descriptor you have.
0: No. Take that job description.
1: Ask good questions.
0: Mm-hmm. Exactly.
1: To find out where the angst is.
0: No.
1: You know, one of the things I found with even people that do not appreciate Christianity, they've had a bad experience. And often those that are most hostile to the faith are people that had terrible situations growing up or something like that. My parents were the worst hypocrites, you know, and you get this and it formulates in them this angst toward a Christian.
0: Exactly.
1: They don't even know you know, and yet when I've sat with them and broken the caricature or the stereotype and, you know, we sit and we talk and they're going, you're not like the Christians I know.
0: No, I know.
1: And it's unfortunate because we all should be.
0: Right.
1: They should be saying, you're like every other Christian I know.
0: Right.
1: Why do you love me? Why do you care about me?
0: Right.
1: But when you project concern for people and interest in people, and this would include your adult children, something in the human heart opens up, even for the crusty soul.
0: Exactly. I had a guy who was in our home. We had had a birthday party for him. We did not have the same view on sexuality. And he told me his story. And it was a horrible story. I mean, I'm sorry. His parents were goofy when it came to the faith and whatnot. I mean, just really goofy.
1: Destructive.
0: Yeah.
1: Yeah.
0: I was trying to be nicer.
1: Yeah.
0: But they were. And for some reason, I started to well up with tears. And I just said, I'm so sorry. And he looked at me like, why?

0: Why are you sorry? And I said, because something that's so near and dear to me and so important to me, I kind of feel like you got a raw deal. Mm. And I'm sure that he did some goofy stuff where his parents, you know, could come down on him, but his parents didn't do a good job. Yeah. What he needed to see at that point was the us showing love and care to him, not trying to fix him for his weird thoughts on very different thoughts than us on his sexuality.
1: Your dad, you put some boundaries around your dad. Was that like, give me the car keys because you can't drive, or what were those boundaries?
0: Well, he took the car keys the first day because I hit a trash can the very first day I got my license.
1: Oh, I was just thinking when you were older, you're 20 something.
0: No. My dad was an alcoholic and, my grandpa on my mom's side was an alcoholic. So our dysfunction in our family was alcoholism. Mm-hmm. And so, for example, dad, I love my dad. Dad was one of these guys who, some people don't like to use the term functioning alcoholic, but he was. He was good in business. He did things. He came to my games. He wasn't a horrible person. But as he started drinking, I never let my kids drive with him. And I didn't even say that to him. I just kind of go, oh, we're going to do this. I never let him stay there. Because I was afraid that one day grandpa would take him someplace. You know, I just didn't.
1: So unspoken boundaries.
0: Some unspoken boundaries, some spoken boundaries. And the spoken boundaries never went well. And so we did that, but I still tried to stay in the story with dad, and we did lots of things, and I visited him all the time and, you know, did all these things. One day he was in a motorhome, his motorhome with my mom, and he almost crashed the motorhome, and I got him to go to an alcoholic drug rehab center at 68 years old. The other guys were like in their 20s, right? And he was the Pied Piper, and dad never drank again, and dad pulled it together. And so some of those boundaries I was then able to break away from over the years, and we ended up with a really cool relationship. Now, I'm not saying dad was perfect, but dad, in his sobriety, he made a lot better decisions. That's a hard one, because even whenever you deal with adult children, a lot of times as your children are getting older, so are your parents. I had the blessing of having my dad become a Christian. My mom had died. Having my dad become a Christian, being a, you know, almost a fellowship type relationship with him, I never dreamed that was going to happen. And I literally did have to set some boundaries that I was not really happy about, and always kind of felt guilty about too.
1: Jim, right at the end here, I want to end with that positive story out of your book about your friend Ron, who, you know, beach trips with his son, discussions. Describe that, because it I think it knits together everything we've talked about.
0: Really, it does. And I hadn't thought about that for a long time. Ron had a lot of tension with his son. His son didn't, he violated his values and he strayed from faith and he did all these things. And Ron was the type of guy that said, he's kind of a man's man, sit down, I'm going to tell you what is going on and you need to pull this together. That didn't work. And it only broke their relationship. Mm. So Ron decided to go on a week trip. Ron surfed, fished, and they brought bikes. And so they just did three things that both he and his son liked to do. And they vacationed together and they had laughter and they went out to dinner and they ate, I think they had Mexican food every night because the son likes Mexican food, right? And kind of toward the end, the son, you know, said, Dad, this has been the greatest time I've ever had with you and it's been so good. And I know you have questions and I know you have, and I'm going to be okay. You know what? I know you're worried about me and I've made some, you know, dumb decisions and I'm probably in agreement with most of those that you would say are dumb. But I'm coming back, and I just want you to know this has helped me so much.
1: Wow.
0: To make the turn, because I know you love me, and I know every night you'd want to tell me, you know, how wrong I was on certain things, and you never did. And I just want to thank you for that. And today, by the way, this is an ongoing story. Today, Ron and his son are in business together, and it's kind of almost a Christian business, and they do so many great things as family. So, you know, it started out pretty bumpy, but Ron swallowed his pride and said, I'm going to build this relationship on the long haul.
1: Well, that's exactly what we want to end on, is the longer arc that you mentioned throughout the program. Right. And the idea that in your 20s, you're going to experience some things that may be displeasing to mom and dad, and we get it, and that's okay. But look at that long arc, and like the outcome of Ron and his son, that's what you're aiming for. Yeah. And that was a beautiful way to end. Thank you, Jim. Thanks for being with us. Oh,
0: always great to be with you.
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1: So I can put it in retirement, I can put it in another piece of real estate, I can buy a second home, I can, you fill in the blank, but I could also invest in my family. 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
2: A few clouds tonight and a low of 9. Friday, sunny, with increasing cloudiness in the afternoon and a high of 25. Friday night, cloudy, 60% chance of showers, then partly cloudy and a low of 15. A mix of sun and clouds Saturday with a high of 27. Sunday, clearing and a high of 28. Rain returning on Monday with a high of 26, and Tuesday, a mix of sun and cloud, a high of 26 degrees. Stay informed with the full 7-day forecast on Low and Body Shop Local Weather on your Steinbeck Online app. I'm Candace Dirksen.
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6: Yeah, that's right. Did you know the book of Proverbs will help you get organized? That it will help you plan for the future? The wise man who wrote these Proverbs governed great, great, vast material things. He was not only the wisest man who ever lived, he was the richest man who ever lived. So he knows something about planning. He knows something about organization. And from a godly perspective, he shares those principles with us in this book we know as Proverbs. And so today we're going to open our Bibles together, and we're going to glean everything we can from the wisdom of Solomon and how to plan. I hope you're ready to do this. Hey, I've been talking a lot this month about our study guide, and I hope that you know this study guide is just one of many that we have. 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We want to take these last few moments that we have to tell you about our book of the month. It's God's Heart for Israel. It's our resource for the month of August. And we have just a couple of days left to tell you about it. So if you haven't already ordered your copy, be sure to ask for your copy when you send a gift of any size to Turning Point to help us do what we're doing in sharing the Word of God. It's our way of saying thank you for your support. And the book will be on its way to you just as soon as we get your request. Here is